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3: 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Still is. 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

0: dominant.
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3: 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Let's

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0: straight in the playoffs. They're playing well. They're playing really, really well. And, you know, Josh Hart was a big part of that tonight. And it feels like it's been – they've kind of shared the wealth a little bit. You know, on the night where Brunson, and I say only, you know, only scores 19 points, he had 14 assists.
1: Right.
0: So where the goal was, we're not going to let Brunson beat you, he kind of still beat you in just a different way, you know. Right. And that's what the great players do.
1: Yeah, they do. They do. And so now they, you know, they get to get back to the drawing board. They'll get to get back to their own house. They'll play in their own gym, right? And they have to find a way, Cleveland does, to get back in this series. They definitely can't get down 3-0. Obviously, game three is coming up on Saturday back in Cleveland. But that one game, man, game one back on Tuesday, that really feels bad. You know, it makes it even worse today. Because now at least you would have felt like you left 1-1. Now you're leaving, you know, you're leaving New York down 0-2. And that is not the way you want things to go. He's Emmett Golden. I'm Q Myers. It's game night here on ESPN Radio. So they decided to leave Josh Hart wide open and let him beat them. He did. What does Kenny Atkins have to say about that? We'll hear from him next here on game night on ESPN Radio on the all-new ESPN app.
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problem for the Spurs. It's not for the Thunder, as we learned in game two. So here, and it won't get any easier for San Antonio if it's down Harper and Fox again. Depth is a problem for the Spurs. It's not for the Thunder, as we learned in game two.

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1: 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Getaway day.

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1: Final score, Knicks 109, Cavs 93. New York leads it 2-0.
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7: 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We've discussed the Knicks part of it. Let's discuss the Cavs part of it. I'm so disappointed in what's happened with this team. I love Donovan Mitchell. I thought, you know what? He's going to be able to lead a team to the NBA Finals and shut a lot of people up. How great is that going to be? They blow a 22-point lead. They control most of that game in game number one. And last night, 18-0 run in the third quarter, they just kind of fell so flat. And like, just very clearly, whatever you're doing, no longer. Scrap everything you've done getting to this point and start over. I'm serious. Start over. Come up with something different. Am I smart enough to figure that out? No. If I was, I'd be an NBA head coach. I'm not Kenny Atkinson. You heard Emmett Golden in there. Game night here on ESPN Radio with Emmett and Q Myers. And, of course, ESPN Cleveland as well for Emmett. Kenny Atkinson is getting exposed. He is. He's getting destroyed by Mike Brown. Do something different. You're double-teaming Jalen Brunson. Okay, he's crushing you on that. You try a little bit of a zone. Jalen Brunson had some great post passes to Mikal Bridges late in the game that I thought were just so smart. Do something. This is going nowhere. What is happening to this team? I thought their roster was pretty damn good. I think if you look up and down the roster, whoa, there's some depth there. They've done nothing to switch anything up. I'm serious. Start a damn fight. I'm not saying to hurt anybody. Do something.
8: Well, post game, they were saying that this isn't daunting for them because they've had their backs up against the wall. They've been in game sevens, et cetera. But Kenny Atkinson was saying that the process is right, but they just haven't been converting on open shots. So you're saying blow it all up, do something different. He's kind of doubling and tripling down. I say tripling because it seems like in game three, he might not take a different approach because he's saying that the process is right.
7: I hate what's happening with the Cavs right now. I'm so unimpressed with them. And I was so impressed with the way that they fought in Series 1 and Series 2. I just so unimpressed with them. I don't care. 22-point lead, cool. It doesn't matter if you blow it. It doesn't matter if you have a 22-point lead.
9: They didn't think they were going to blow it. They didn't think it was possible.
7: Well, foot off the gas in the conference finals is unacceptable.
9: I agree with

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3: It is confusing and not easy to navigate. I'm Dave Anthony, Fox News. That's what Sweden's foreign minister says this morning about dealing with the U.S. and NATO at a gathering of the alliance in her country. Led by NATO's leader Mark Rutte, Secretary of State Marco Rubio is there, and so is Fox's Jillian Turner.
4: One of the things Secretary Rubio spoke about with Mark Rutte is this forward deployment of an additional 5,000 U.S. troops to Poland, something that President Trump announced overnight on Truth Social.
3: Earlier this month, the U.S. announced a plan to pull 5,000 troops out of Germany as the president's critical of our allies not doing enough in the Iran conflict. Rubio says there is a bit of progress in talks with Iran, but it keeps blocking shipping in the Strait of Hormuz.
5: Iran is trying to create a tolling system. They're trying to convince Oman, by the way, to join them in this tolling system in an international waterway. There is not a country in the world that should accept that.
3: A late night Trump critic has gone off the air. Stephen Colbert's last show was last night.
6: We were here to feel the news with you. And I don't know about you, but I sure have felt it.
3: CBS says the decision to cancel the late show was purely financial, but Colbert supporters believe it was political. The president wrote this about Colbert on Truth Social after that last show.
7: No talent, no ratings, no life. He was like a dead person. You could take any person off of the street and they would be better than this total jerk. Thank goodness he's finally gone.
3: Fox's Carly Shimkus. He's considered one of the greatest race car drivers ever. And Kyle Busch's death has shocked NASCAR. He was only 41. Fox's Chandler Painter has a family statement.
8: Remembering the husband and father of two children as a future Hall of Famer, a rare talent who was fierce and passionate. And just last Friday, Busch gave his final post-race interview after his second win of the season in the Craftsman Truck Series.
9: Why do these moments never get old, Kyle?
10: Because you never know when the last one is, you know?
3: Kyle Busch's 234 wins is a NASCAR record. No cause of death has been given yet. 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
3: President Trump will hit the road today, going to suffer New York, just north of New York City, for an event with Congressman Mike Lawler, a Republican who Democrats are targeting, trying to vote out in November. Before he leaves, the president will be there for the swearing-in at the White House of the new Federal Reserve Chairman. Kevin Warsh replaces Jerome Powell, who the president has harshly criticized for not cutting interest rates enough. All that the day after the president hit the brakes on a plan to deal with artificial intelligence.
14: The president abruptly canceled a signing ceremony for a new AI framework, telling reporters he did not like what he saw in the executive order text.
16: We're leading China, we're leading everybody, and I don't want to do anything that's going to get in the way of that lead.
14: The administration and Congress are considering guardrails for artificial intelligence to manage risks and cybersecurity concerns. President Trump says he's worried the planned executive order would be a blocker. It's unclear how soon a revamped order will be signed. At the White House, Jared Halpern, Fox News.
3: An African Ebola outbreak keeps spreading, mostly in Congo. The World Health Organization just gave an update. 750 infections, nearly 180 deaths. And now, an update on an American Ebola victim.
17: Dr. Peter Stafford, infected with Ebola virus while treating patients in the Democratic Republic of Congo, is reported to be very weak but not critically ill at a special isolation unit at Charité University Hospital in Berlin, Germany. The statement says Dr. Stafford shows clear symptoms but does not require intensive care or organ support and remains under close observation in a high-security area. His wife, also a doctor, and their four children are quarantined in a separate part of the unit, not showing any symptoms. They were in Congo with a Christian missionary group. Chris Foster, Fox News.
3: On Wall Street, stocks may rise again. Adding to yesterday's gains, Dow futures are up nearly 200 points. In the NBA playoffs, the New York Knicks won their ninth straight postseason game, beating Cleveland 109-93 to go up 2-0 in the Eastern Conference Finals. I'm Dave Anthony, and this is Fox News.
18: Here's a look at local news. Illinois lawmakers sending legislation designed to curb junk fees to the governor's desk. The state Senate passed a measure designed to target mandatory fees tacked onto purchases. These include convenience or processing fees for booking a hotel, buying tickets to a live event, or ordering food via delivery apps. Champaign Church shutting down its interior playground after years of families having fun. It committed to use the First Christian Church playground for more than 20 years. The church said in the past few months there's been property damage, inappropriate substances, and adult material found there. IDOT and law enforcement agencies across Illinois urging drivers to be safe on the roadways over this Memorial Day weekend. They're launching the Click It or Ticket campaign to crack down on seatbelt violators and impaired drivers through next Tuesday. During the Memorial Day campaign, law enforcement will step up traffic safety efforts. Drive safe and watch out for others. You're locally up to date from the Stevie J Broadcasting Newsroom. I'm Jim Miller.
2: Hey, good morning, 7:06. Thank you, Jim Miller. I am Stevie J. There's Diane Ducey.
19: Hello.
2: It is Friday into Memorial Day weekend. When we remember those that gave the ultimate sacrifice to the United States of America, the best country ever conceived.
19: Absolutely.
2: Greg Solier, how are you?
20: I'm well. How was your sojourn to the arch and vicinity, Cardinal Land?
2: Yeah, baseball excluded. It was awesome.
19: Yeah, a couple losses from the Cardinals.
2: Yeah, not so good. Seven.
20: Don't get me started on losses. Okay, so
19: right.
2: They showed this thing on social media with a guy at a batting cage, swinging horribly and missing every pitch, and said, "Cubs with runners in scoring position."
20: Yes, yes. If you'd like a live report from the upper deck right field side tomorrow afternoon's ball game, for some reason I spent money there, so it'll be the four of us there. We'll see how long we lasted out. So
2: they're only a game and a half out. Milwaukee came in and swept them.
20: It's just a swoon that the approach that I know pitching is hurts, but good clubs rally, and the investment in free agents that have come aboard have not been doing much, nor the existing players, by and large.
2: Pete Crow Armstrong has...
20: Version did we get
2: from
20: the minors?
19: Right.
20: from the Mets, I should say.
2: He jumped to that $100-and-some-million contract. Very unusual to get an early one.
19: I see.
20: The guy really carrying the team is Nico Horner right now.
19: That's right.
2: Yeah. Cubs had that 10-game winning streak, and... it's early, early. We only have four more months, so.
20: Yeah, I know, but just. Ooh,
2: no, I know.
20: Ugly.
2: I know. The Cardinals lost.
20: Man.
21: It is.
2: Cardinals lost in front of us 7-0 and 6-2. So.
20: Oh.
2: This Connor Griffin, 20-year-old kid.
20: Yeah.
2: Huge, gigantic Christian. Mm-hmm. Wonderful speaker. 20 years old.
19: Okay.
2: He's going to be a big time star.
19: Nice.
2: The kid has got it. He's 6'3". He's fast. He's 4-for-5 on the first night we saw him.
19: Huh.
2: He's got a lot of tools. He's going to be a very, very good player. Very
20: kind of sounds like an Aaron Judd.
2: I thought of who's the shortstop for the Yankees for a long time. That kind of kid.
20: Jeter. Jeter.
0: Yeah.
20: Jeter.
0: Okay. I think this kid, I'm based on his body movement and his performance, his carry, his presence, you know, outside of getting really hurt, I think he's a Hall of Famer someday. That's how good I think he'll be. Hmm. I mean, I would take him in a heartbeat. Tell me who you want. He'll never trade him. He was the ninth pick in the 2024 draft, and now he's doing this in baseball, Major League. That fast.
21: Okay.
0: Very unusual. All right, 7:09, we check your weather, brought to you this morning by Busey for over 158 years. It's Busey, member FDIC. It's Friday morning. Meteorologist Greg Sawyer now for our nice three-day weekend, sir. What are you seeing?
20: Yeah, you know, it could be a whole lot worse. Won't be perfect, but very much manageable, doable, and should not be much of an issue. You're going to have to briefly check down to Plan B for if you have any outdoor activities, field work, cookout, barbecue, parade, honor guard, whatever you got going on here. There'll be some shower activity from time to time. The meat and potatoes of it all, Ohio Valley and southward, Ozarks and westward. Yeah, the Plain States will get some meaningful rainfall and through the upper Midwest as well. And with time, we'll kind of put some better numbers on the board here regarding temperatures going forward, a little more warmth going back into the soils. That will help as well. But in the meantime, not bad. 54 Willard and Savoy, 55 Rantoul. A lot of low and mid-level cloud across the area. We may eke out a stray shower at some point this afternoon, a few hundredths of an inch if you get it going at all. Highs up near 70 on an east wind down tonight to a couple of showers in spots early. Better odds are after midnight, low down to 57. And again, the rain chances vary from 30% tomorrow to 50% on Sunday to nothing Monday. And still in that 30 to 50% range, give or take Tuesday to Thursday next week. But getting a little more typical late May, early June-like for a change. Humidity comes up after 77 tomorrow. We're up near 80 on Sunday. Dry Memorial Day Monday, the high near 80 degrees. And again, a couple of scattered showers and thunderstorms late night to early morning, late afternoon to early evening. Dry hours as well. 82 on Tuesday, Wednesday, and Thursday into the low to mid 80s. And we'll get into a little drier spell of weather late next week with highs again north of 80 degrees.
0: So will you eat? At Wrigley? Will you have food at Wrigley, Sam?
20: Yeah, I you know, we try to eat before we go in, but, you know, I like the usual, you know, peanuts. I'll have a couple of hot dogs and we'll have the boys with us, so there's their, you know, feeding frenzy. So, yes, well, we'll have food in the game.
0: With this affiliate thing we were at, it's just graze. Mm-hmm. And so, sadly, I found myself eating way too much brisket. And
20: oh darn!
0: My eyelids felt like they were 40 pounds.
21: Yes.
20: Don't tell Tim now, okay?
0: No, Tim wouldn't probably care for that. Slathered in a ton of sauce.
21: Yes,
0: I think it's pretty good.
21: Tim says, "What are they trying to cover up when he eats something like that?"
20: Oh, when you put so much sauce on stuff like that.
0: I thought it was very flavorful.
21: There you go.
0: And very good, and I ate too much of it. But when you can graze and the food's free.
20: And anyway, the radio, you know?
0: Yeah, I'm sitting there.
20: At Bush Stadium.
0: That's why I have a little something to eat after I'm off the program here at 9 o'clock, and then I'm kind of done. I'm done till dinner. Because if I have any food at lunch, it's like, okay, where can I take a nappy poo?
20: Carbon out.
21: Actually could take a nappy poo.
20: It's the hour of the key. I'm doing it right now.
21: Exactly.
0: I'll take 10-minute naps at my desk.
21: Yeah.
0: Sitting up.
20: There's nothing wrong with that.
0: Power
20: napping. It's supposed to help your productivity.
0: Well, there you go. And I wake up and I'm pretty darn productive.
21: That's right.
0: That's what you got, a little cat nap. You know, kindergartner couldn't stand taking little naps on your thing. You never fell asleep.
20: Roll out your little magic carpet thing.
0: Anyway, Greg, you keep up your good work. We'll talk to you in an hour, my friend.
20: See you, buddy.
0: Thank you, buddy. All right. It's ESPN 93.5. Marty had sent something that caught my attention this morning. About writing. When was the last time you wrote a note to somebody?
21: Right.
0: You do it quite frequently, little things that, you know, it's not a full-form letter.
21: Right, more of a post-it note style.
0: No, a little sentence
21: of encouragement.
0: But it's your writing.
21: Yes.
0: But apparently we've stopped writing.
21: We have.
0: And what does that do to the development of the brain?
21: I know.
0: Well, what do you think?
21: I mean, decreases the development, I'm sure.
0: But even typewriters, computers. The absence of the letter, it was a 20-year study. And I will get to this here in the next 10 minutes.
21: Okay.
0: But it doesn't sound... I mean, but now you can do another 20-year study of the effect of the iPhone. The effect of the phone when... We're much rather text than speak. much rather look down than look up. Much rather have you not call them, but just text them. It is a phenomenon that has swept the world in the last 10 years.
21: Mm-hmm.
0: And anecdotally, last time I was somewhere, it was overseas, and I saw a bunch of high school kids, and none of them had a phone in their hand. And I think it was Italy.
21: Oh, really?
0: And I just remarked, I said, where's their phones?
21: Right.
0: But they were laughing, joking, talking, pushing each other, kind of having high school fun.
21: Oh, I love it.
0: Yeah. Is that happening now?
21: I mean, I was in downtown Champaign yesterday, and there were some young people walking around, but they all had phones and were looking at things. And I don't know whether they're checking directions or looking at hours.
0: They're checking their last algebra test score.
21: Maybe.
0: Yeah, not happening. That's not what they're looking at. They're just, yeah, no. I mean, it's just one of those things, man. It's the Twilight Zone.
21: I don't know.
0: It's when the aliens came to Earth and Rod Serling was the host. It was 1962, and the aliens wrote a book, and it said to serve man, and everybody got jacked up.
21: Exactly.
0: Because you're going to be my servant forever.
21: Right.
0: And then at the end, when they're volunteering to take a trip to their... The guy yells, to serve man is a cookbook.
21: It's a cookbook.
0: Yeah, that's where we're at. We thought it was all good, and then all of a sudden it has overwhelmed us.
21: Yeah.
0: It is unbelievable.
21: Mm-hmm.
0: Okay, I did get it. I was thinking I might have subliminally not wanted to run the Cardinal report, but I must.
21: Yes.
0: It's okay.
21: It's okay.
0: It's okay.
21: And, you know, they'll do better against Cincinnati.
0: I don't know.
21: Stevie makes a face occasion watching it. Stevie,
0: outside the Brewers, it might be a coin flip in that Central Division. Everybody above 500 still, which is remarkable.
21: Uh-huh.
0: All right, sports headlines.
21: Pittsburgh over St. Louis 6-2 yesterday, gearing up for a game in Cincinnati. Let's get your Redbird recap.
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4: With Ricky Horton, I'm John Rooney. Yesterday, the Pittsburgh Pirates had timely hitting and great pitching. Braxton Ashcraft was able to limit the Cardinals and help the Pirates win 6-2.
22: The Pirates, for the second game in a row, got good production out of the bottom of their lineup. This is a team that can score some runs. We saw it the last 2 days. They also got good pitching from Ashcraft, as you mentioned. Dustin May was okay, but not as good as Ashcraft was.
4: Not a lot of run support for McGreevy or May the last two starts.
22: No, the offense has kind of simmered a little bit, but time to get hot again as the Cardinals go on an all-important road trip, and it starts today.
4: It starts in Cincinnati with 3 and then Milwaukee with 3 before coming home to play the Cubs for 3.
22: Looking forward to the Cubs, but you can't look past Cincinnati and Milwaukee. And
4: on the mound tonight for the Cardinals, it's Kyle Leahy looking for his 6th win against Chris Paddock, 0-5 on the air at 4:45.
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21: Cubs had the day off yesterday. They're gearing up for a series against the Astros that you'll hear on US 105.9. So, and Greg and his family going. That's always great on Memorial Day holiday weekend to take in a game. And, of course, you can watch the game at Pia's. That's fun to have some patio action, too. 120 today, tomorrow, and Sunday. Chicago White Sox are in San Francisco. State College of Florida took down our Parkland softball team, who had a record 40-win season in the NJCAA tournament, but the final was 8-0 on that one. On to the NBA, New York over Cleveland 109-93, leading that series 2-0. NHL action as that quest for the Stanley Cup continues. Montreal took down Carolina 6-2 to have the first win in that series. Of course, we were talking off mic about what happened to Kyle Busch at the age of 41 as NASCAR is mourning that loss. He had 234. We're talking off mic about what happened to Kyle Busch.

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1: Hello again, everyone. Let's check weather. Free Central Illinois, Champaign-Urbana, vicinity. A little on the unsettled side from time to time, but very much a manageable spell of weather over the holiday weekend. We'll see some increase in temperature and rainfall prospects heading through next week. But in the meantime, rain chances pretty small for the day today at 30%. Highs near 70 with mainly cloudy skies and a shower or two in spots for the afternoon and this evening. And back in after midnight, too, with a low down to 57. Tomorrow, at least milder with considerable cloudiness and the rain chance at 30% both morning and late afternoon. Light west-southwest wind for the afternoon and a high tomorrow at 77. Back down to the upper 50s tomorrow night, up near 80 on a mostly cloudy Sunday. Rain chances up to 50% late morning and afternoon. Partly sunny and 80 the outlook on Memorial Day Monday. Warm, more humid weather expected for Tuesday and Wednesday with a couple of scattered showers and thunderstorms Tuesday through Thursday next week. High temperatures into the lower and middle 80s. Nights into the 60s. Dry weather late next week on Friday. Highs again, lower and middle 80s. For Stevie J Broadcasting, I'm meteorologist Greg Solier.
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4: 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A lot of people were filling up at BJ's. Overall sales rose more than 6% from a year ago, but excluding gasoline, sales increased by only 1.5%. Its income from memberships rose nearly 10%. 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Digital sales growth up 28%. Deckers Outdoor Brands, parent of Hoka Shoes and UGG Boots, is reporting record sales and earnings, and mortgage rates rose to the highest level since August. Freddie Mac says the average for a 30-year fixed rate jumped this week to 6.51% from 6.36 last week. That's your Fox Business Report. I'm Jenny Coselda, invested in you.
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2: Okay, so this little interesting piece about what about writing, and well, you could probably say...
3: And I don't even think the kids are learning cursive anymore,
2: no, I
3: right?
2: think cursive might be out.
3: Mm-hmm.
2: And so it's a fascinating piece by a woman. I think she spent 20 years on this whole thing, which is phenomenal. You think of what takes 20 years, but nobody's really paying heed to it. And it essentially says that if we don't, our brain connects with writing.
3: Yes.
2: And so how often did we know that great grandpa and grandma had letters that they wrote back and forth during
3: right.
2: the wars and all these other things?
3: I mean, my mother had I think it was 70 years, she had a pen pal in Holland that started
2: and
3: when they were teenagers.
2: And she probably wrote there every month.
3: Yes.
2: I mean,
3: back then, and then it turned into, after they started both having children, just holiday letters, but a summary of their year. And it was quite a chronicle then of my mom's life and Lois Min's life. And actually, she just passed away at the age of 94 recently. And they wanted a little tribute from our family that they read as the eulogy.
2: Wow.
3: It was awesome.
2: It has such meaning. A Norwegian neuroscientist spent 20 years proving the act of writing by hand changes the human brain in ways typing physically cannot. And almost nobody outside her field has read the paper. Audrey Vandermeer, she runs a brain research lab in Trondheim in Norway. The paper that closed the argument was published in 2024 in a journal called Frontiers in Psychology. The finding is brutal enough that it should have changed every classroom on Earth. The experiment was simple. She's recruited 36 university students and put each one in a cap with 256 sensors pressed against their scalp to record brain activity, words flash on a screen one at a time. Sometimes the students wrote the word by hand on a touchscreen using a digital pen. Sometimes they typed the same word on a keyboard. Every neural response was recorded for the full 5 seconds, and the word stayed on the screen. Then her team looked at the part of the data most research had ignored for years, which is how different parts of the brain were communicating with each other during that task. When the students wrote by hand, the brain lit up everywhere. The brain lit up everywhere.
3: Wow.
2: The regions responsible for memory, sensory integration, the encoding of new information were all firing together in a coordinated pattern that spread across the entire cortex. The whole network is awake and connected. When the same students typed the same word, the pattern collapsed almost completely. Most of the brain went quiet. The connections between regions that had been alive seconds earlier were nowhere to be found on the EEG. Same word, same brain, same person, and two completely different neurological events.
3: Wow.
2: So the moral of the story is, can you write somebody a letter sometime?
3: Yeah, let's start writing something this summer and make that part of our, you know, there's all these summer reading programs that are kicking into high gear now in our local libraries. Let's incorporate some writing.
2: Do we know how to write?
3: Of course. And the different, daughter Grace and the calligraphy that she does, such beautiful handwriting.
2: It's Grace?
3: And Janet,
2: I think.
3: Okay.
2: I don't know if Grace did the clip.
3: You know, when you get your invitations to things,
2: That's Janet. Yeah.
3: Man, it was so cool.
2: But as far as, you know, actually using writing as a tool, does a sixth grader today able to write a letter in cursive? I don't know that.
3: I don't know either. I suppose you can text in 217-359-2255 on our Fisher National Bank text line.
2: I don't write notes. And I...
3: I mean, I only had a napkin handy. I had a piece of paper in the back of my pocket. I don't know why I didn't reach for that, but I was learning people's names as they were saying something in a Women's Business Council experience yesterday at Fire Doll Studio, where we were all making candles, and we went around while we were waiting for something, and I wrote down everybody's name and their profession and
2: that's awesome.
3: And little bits of what they appreciated about this networking group and the connections we were making and the relationships. So, you know, I just automatically pull out some kind of post-it note or something and start taking notes at meetings. And it looks crazy to people, but
2: it's amazing you can turn what you have in your hand into verbiage.
3: Yeah.
2: Because it looks a little...
3: And it helps me remember.
2: Well, sure. But yeah, in these days, we're typing it on our phone. Yeah. We're not writing it. Mm-hmm. So I think writing has value. It's Audrey Vandermeer. You could probably Google that.
3: Right.
2: And read that. Read the report.
3: Okay.
2: All right, 729, Brother Johnny jumps on. He's in Colorado. His oldest son, Matthew, is 42. My goodness. Matthew, I went to the University of Illinois, engineering. And... helped me coach some soccer. That's been a long time ago now, man. All right, anyway, that'll be coming up next. Stand by ESPN 93.5. Governor Pritzker against Brandon Johnson. I got a clip. Don't miss this.
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4: 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NASCAR legend Kyle Busch dies suddenly. 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
9: Here's a look at local news. A Bourbon woman sentenced to a year in prison for pandemic-related fraud. Octavia Murphy pled guilty in January to multiple charges. Prosecutors say Murphy was the leader and organizer of a 14-person conspiracy that defrauded the Small Business Administration of more than $169,000. IDOT and law enforcement agencies across Illinois urging drivers to be safe this Memorial Day weekend as you're out on the roadways. Authorities launching the Click It or Ticket campaign to crack down on seatbelt violators and impaired drivers through next Tuesday. During the Memorial Day campaign, law enforcement will step up traffic safety efforts. Illinois state senators have approved a bill that would ban companies from manufacturing or selling cosmetic products containing PFAS, also known as forever chemicals. Now, that ban would cover makeup, hair and nail products, also soaps, lotions, tanning products, perfume, and cologne. You're locally up to date from the Stevie J Broadcasting Newsroom. I'm Jim Miller.
2: 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Here's Diane.
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10: 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Let's check weather. Free Central Illinois, Champaign-Urbana vicinity. While we'll be surrounded by weather systems to the west, to the southwest, and down to the south, none of which expected to greatly impact the area, but cloud cover will stick around from time to time, and a little shower activity here and there. Very much many more dry hours expected here versus wet weather hours over the holiday weekend. Speaking of wet weather, just a 30% chance this afternoon. The high near 70 with mainly cloudy skies. Easterly wind down tonight to a low of 57. Rain chances up to 50% this evening, and again overnight tonight. Back down in the rain chances for the day tomorrow at 30%. Cloudiness, milder weather though, and 77 with a shower chance early and late in the day. 50-50 chance. It's a couple of showers here for the day on Sunday. Mostly cloudy, the high near 80. Partly sunny and dry for the holiday Monday itself with a high near 80 degrees and warm. Humid weather for Tuesday and Wednesday. Humidity down a little bit on Thursday, but Tuesday through Thursday next week, a couple of scattered showers and thunderstorms. High temperatures lower and middle 80s. Overnight readings down into the 60s. Have a safe holiday weekend. For CBD Broadcasting, I'm meteorologist Greg Solge.
2: ESPN 93.5, Friday, May 22, 2026. I'm Stevie J. There's Diane Ducey.
3: Good morning.
2: Brother Johnny is out in Colorado. Johnny, how's your weather? Cool again, huh?
11: It's good. It's cool. Yes, it's probably about 45, and it's going to be pretty today. Not a lot of snow out here in the ski mecca of America.
2: It's supposed to be snow.
11: No snow.
2: It's supposed to be snow.
11: Well, they've had a little bit, but this whole winter season has been a bust by relative standards for skiing. And they've been dry, and they have had rain all week. We've had good rain, so they needed it. But yeah, we're doing fine out here, Stevie.
2: Well, Matthew, your son is 42, and it makes me flash back to maybe the first time you're ever on radio with me, 1980.
11: Well, that'd be 84. Or
2: 80. Well, let's see, 42. Yeah, 84.
3: Okay.
2: 1984. I was a number one rated weightlifting woman magnet wannabe, and I had music to play. But in between, I rolled the reel to reel, and I called Johnny's house. This is before cell phones, before everything, before the refrigerator,
3: the
2: maybe.
3: Yeah,
2: no stove. We went to outhouses. I don't know. It was just a long time ago.
3: Little curlicue cord.
2: Yeah,
3: everything.
2: Exactly. So anyway, I called you collect, and I was taping, and you accepted the charges, and I was just complaining that I'd not seen a picture of the baby.
11: You thought what?
2: I had not seen a picture of Matthew as a baby, but then you would have had to mail a picture back in, right?
3: You can't just
2: send a picture.
3: Send
2: right?
3: it on the phone.
2: How did we survive?
3: I know.
2: How did we live?
3: I've got to get that roll of film
11: done. I couldn't have afforded to mail it after accepting those charges.
2: Exactly.
11: Like $3.
2: No, that had to be. I collect call acceptance, but it was from Stevie Jane. You kindly took it. And so, that would date the fact that 42 years you've been on radio with me. And then shortly thereafter, I had you on when you were frustratingly stuck in a blizzard in New Orleans. And in fact, it was a little icy, but you said, we have one can of Morton salt, Steve. That's all we have in New Orleans. And I'm at the light, and one car made it during the red. Good. That's great.
11: Well, the truth is, they did want to get home, but they shouldn't have been speeding up to do it. They thought the best thing to do was just hurry up and get off the road. But it's icy. It was quite a spectacle.
2: Okay, but green light. Green light for our side, and one car made it. And then there's 50 cars in front of him. So anyway, it went. Then the best sarcasm was not on radio when you had applied for a job in Chicago and we'd been at Joe Uzarski's party. And you were probably 22, 21. I was 18.
3: Oh, boy.
11: Yeah, because I was about to graduate.
2: So Johnny had his derby on back then, and he was at a payphone. And it was the ultimate in sarcasm, frustration for Johnny. And he said, well, can't get a rental car, too young. There is no bus, no train available, and there is no airplane available. So the only way home is taxi from Chicago to Philo, and we will take a taxi.
11: We did too.
3: You did?
11: Diane, we pulled up right by the bank because I had to go in and get that money.
2: Well, you need the guy who resembled, God bless him, Fat Albert. He was a big African-American man.
3: Yes, I remember the cartoon.
2: And so he drove Johnny to the house, and Johnny came out and said, could you drive him to the bank? There he went in the Philo Exchange Bank. Ready. It's the only time in the history of 175, 150 years of Philo that there's ever been a yellow cab from Chicago in downtown Philo.
3: Right.
2: The only time. So.
11: And, of course, right then, too, all our buddies went by and the car yes. stopped, and they were... It turned into quite a
3: I was like,
11: yeah, we made it back. There was no Uber.
2: There was nothing, and we stopped.
3: I wonder how much that cab was.
2: No, it was $75. He said, "We'll take you for $70."
3: Okay.
2: This is 1977 or right. eight maybe, and so then Johnny generously tipped him $5.
3: Okay.
2: $80 plus.
11: We also bought lunch.
2: Hamburger.
11: Had lunch.
2: Paxton hamburger.
3: Okay.
11: To make things clear, the reason we were in the bind because we missed the train. About 2 minutes.
2: Maybe 2 minutes. I thought it was leaving as we were trying to grab the rail. It was that close.
11: We might have been able to run and jump on the back.
3: Yeah.
11: We could have possibly made run down the track.
2: Well, plus, the other frustrating kind of element was that we did in fact, go to bed at 4 a.m. And
3: right.
2: the train left at 6.
3: Right.
2: So that didn't help.
11: That wasn't our fault, Steve. That wasn't our fault.
2: Anyway, Brother Johnny joins me. Well, we are wondering if the Chicago Bears will be in downtown Chicago, and the answer seems to be no. It looks like it's Arlington Heights or bust. Here's an unusual political dynamic here with J.B. Pritzker getting it going and Brandon Johnson responding. This is pretty good.
12: I know that the mayor has no plan. He has come up with no plan at all about how the Bears would end up in the city of Chicago. So that's problematic. I'd love them to be in the city, but we're 3 years in now and he still has no plan. And in fact, this is kind of typical. The mayor has shown up every spring at the end of session to pronounce what he would like to see happen. And as you know, the budget gets put together starting in November. I present my budget, well, really we start at the beginning of a fiscal year, but about in November, you know, we're in the details of the budget. I present that budget to the legislature in February. So that seems like a good time period to come talk to the governor's office. Then there's February to May, there's all that time to come talk to the legislature, which has my budget in hand, or the governor's office. Again, we've seen almost nothing out of the mayoral administration here on that subject, or really any other. And so to show up in May and have a bunch of demands seems like late in the game, and it's unfortunate that's happened most years.
2: Okay, so that translated means ain't my fault. Here's Brandon Johnson, who essentially says, could I have a look at that silver spoon fixed in your mouth?
13: The difference or the disconnect is, look, we do come from different experiences. I'm not a billionaire. I'm not the heir of billions of dollars. Mm-hmm. I'm a working class brother that was teaching middle school a handful of years ago, and I'm trying to figure out how I'm going to let go of my son who's off to Eastern Illinois in a couple of months, man. You know what I'm saying?
14: Okay.
13: But wondering if I prepared him for this.
14: Right.
13: You know what I'm saying? Like, the real struggle that I experienced, the governor and I had different upbringings. He doesn't know what it's like to open up a refrigerator ain't no food in it. Mm-hmm. He doesn't know what it's like to have a long orange extension cord from our window to our neighbor's window just to keep electricity flowing. And so my motivation to make sure that a corporation keeps jobs in Chicago is so that families don't have to struggle like my family did. Mm-hmm. And so, yes, that's going to come across at times probably a little bit more provocative, because what's at stake for him is what's at stake for me.
2: Your take on that, Johnny?
11: Well, my take is it's a great country because a guy like Brandon can become the mayor of Chicago, one of the biggest cities in America. The problem is he's totally incompetent.
2: Yeah.
11: I'm going to go with Pritzker. We should start a little political movement because it affects downstate Illinois. Bring back Lori. Bring back Lori.
3: Oh, man.
11: This guy, I don't think I've ever... Now, maybe Karen Bass in Los Angeles.
3: Ooh.
11: But they should start their own country. We should pay their trip to Mars and see how they do, because they're completely and totally unable to manage anything, and Chicago may lose the Bears over it.
14: And I think Pritzker could have probably done more. Usually they do sound like two peas in a pod. But I'm going with the governor on this one. That guy is a train wreck, and I don't know what to tell you. And what does that have to do with him being mayor right now and doing his job?
2: But it does speak of our
14: country that people can come from nothing
2: and
14: have the opportunity to make this country better, but he's not capable of doing it.
2: But why didn't Governor Pritzker, who's in charge of the whole state, which has the Chicago Bears, call him and say, we got to meet?
3: That's right.
14: He may have done that. Let me tell you what. The governor, in all his crack, it's not a king. They can act like a king, but there's no king. Trump doesn't get everything he wants. He can't tell the state governors what to do, and he's in charge of the whole country. And they do whatever they want.
2: Yeah.
14: Or they don't do anything. And the same thing, the mayor of Chicago is not a trivial, like, oh, he's a cool guy, man. Did you hear what he did? He did a little dance. This is a guy that's running the city of Chicago, and he doesn't know how to do it. And that's the problem they have.
2: Well, how would you know how to govern that level anyway, unless you were, I guess, came through the ranks? There is something to be said with the city council or something.
14: We've been talking about common sense the last few years. And for one thing, one good thing about Chicago is the Bears. So you have to work on how to keep the Bears at Soldier Field. But they just spent, 20 years ago, $500 million?
2: Something
14: which
2: like
14: is
2: that.
14: A lot of money.
2: Yeah.
14: And so what you do, well, I don't know how to do that. Well, here's a list of people that have worked on these kinds of things, and we can interview them or maybe have two or three of them work with the governor's office and the Bears to keep them in the city. You could do that. I could do that from Colorado while I'm out here to have Matthew's birth of him. I could start finding people who could help me keep the Bears in Chicago. He's the mayor of Chicago, Steve. How'd he get elected? Now, that's the big question. What, he hasn't got a clue.
2: Yeah.
14: He was talking about how he struggled when he was younger. And, look at him. He's struggling, and he's making... Oh, he looks like a good guy. Let's vote for him for mayor. Well, that's a mistake.
2: Yeah. Well, it is a huge thing to have them. I would think for all the revenue they drive into Lakeshore Drive and Soldier Field, so it's a big deal for that area of Chicago. I guess if they go to Arlington Heights, would it be like the Dallas Cowboys have been in Irving, Texas, not Dallas for years? It'd be something like that.
14: Yeah.
2: But I think the worst hit is if it goes to Indiana.
14: No, I don't know if that's going to happen. But I think I don't know all the details, but it at least has to be the Chicago Bears.
2: Yeah, right.
14: And it's
2: right,
14: not
2: right.
14: just the revenue. It's a big moral boost to the city when they're doing good. It's almost a shame. But look at Champaign when the Illini are on fire. It's just great for the city.
2: No, it isn't. And it's great. Harvey McKay, who wrote Swim with the Sharks Without Getting Eaten Alive, great book. I interviewed him many, many years ago. He said the value of having a sports team in your town is so huge because it's mentioned on every sportscast now in America with cable and everything access. Chicago, Chicago, Chicago, Chicago. It's great value. It's just,
14: No doubt.
2: It's a tremendous thing. Well, Brad Underwood just got extended. That's been finalized by the Board of Trustees. And I'm not even...
14: All right.
2: I don't know what the number is, but he has options all the way to 2036.
3: Right.
2: When it'd be a youthful 72 in 10 years.
14: All right, that's fine.
2: Yep, and Danny Hurley, they have the same agent. Brad and Danny have the same agent. Got $50 million in 6 years. Brad has $1 million base, 3.4 more, so essentially 4.4. But every year, I think he gets another $2 to $3 million, depending on escalation.
3: Right.
2: So it looks like, I think the going big time coaches make between $6 and $10 million. Brad's going to be at the lower end of that, probably 6 or 7, and that's what the pay is. And so his assistants all got bumps as well, and they're all doing fine. But
3: and his son Tyler.
2: Tyler, who's getting married next weekend.
3: That's right.
14: All right.
2: Yeah. And anyway, so it's...
3: Okay,
2: it's
3: dude, pull it up. It says an annual salary base of $4.4 million, which is supplemented by annual retention bonuses that pushes total compensation to around $5.5 million.
2: Yeah, well, I think that signing, he gets in July 2.5 more. So he's got $4 million, like $6.5 million. Anyway, it's what it pays these days. I mean, you think about Lou Henson... Think about Lon Kruger, I think, came to Illinois for $400,000 a year. I mean, it's changed. Rob Judson was assistant coach here for $30 an hour, a 40-hour week. That's it.
3: Mm-hmm.
2: 60 grand.
15: Well, I mean, it's
2: unbelievable.
15: It's quite an industry.
2: Yeah.
15: I think he'll be fine. I think he'll be able to manage those high gas prices at least.
2: Yeah,
15: that's right. Good.
2: Hey, so
3: he's among the 15 highest-paid college basketball coaches in the country.
2: Looks like he deserves it.
3: Yeah.
2: Based on his record, mm-hmm. winning his coach in the Big Ten for now 7 years. Dang.
15: That's great. I like Brad. And,
2: 18 teams on Big Ten, man.
15: He might buy us some lunch now. Steve.
2: Yeah, right. Maybe
15: that'd
2: he
15: be
2: will.
15: Good.
2: In any event, it's that's good news for Illini Nation. 7:48, a few more minutes with Brother Johnny. All right, so we kind of wrestle with this every. I don't know what to say about Iran. I don't know. Oh, a little progress overnight. Oh, not so much. Oh, they said they're not giving us the dust. When does this end?
15: Well, I think it's coming into focus that no nuclear weapons. Okay, this regime has to go. Because the deal they're offering, which is surrender or else, that's the deal they're offering us.
2: No, that's a deal Iran. Iran is offering U.S.
15: Surrender.
2: Yeah.
15: You surrender. Well, we want to put tolls on the Strait of Hormuz. We're going to keep the nuclear dust now. Basically, the deal, if you read through all the noise, you kill us or we'll kill you. That's their deal. That's the deal they offered to the Israelis, and that's the deal they're offering to us. These people are very different creatures, and their goal is to kill, and that's all there is to it. And, you know, we talk about, oh, Trump's the only one who had the guts to go in, but they've always had the Strait of Hormuz. The other presidents tried to work them out, assuming they were partially human, and they were wrong. We tried diplomacy. We tried paying them so that, here, you can have all the things we've got. Just quit trying to kill us. And what they take the money and go down 2 miles into the mountains and work on making a nuclear weapon. And then Trump comes along, and it's getting too close. So we have to stop that. And now we're trying to make a deal. You can't make a deal. I think what we're starting to realize is we can't make a deal. We got to take these people out. And that was never one of our military goals, is regime change. But they got to go. And we've got to figure out how to do that.
2: Mm.
15: And I think that's why, we got to deal. We're trying to stall for time. They think they're stalling for time. We're both stalling for time.
2: Mm.
15: And they're not going to stop working to destroy Israel and anyone else who disagrees with them. We're second on their list just because we're farther away.
2: We're not trying to go on the ground because you're going to lose lives. Does Israeli want to go on the ground?
15: Well, Israelis will go on the ground if we'll let them. That's becoming the only option. And we can support it from the air, which will be devastating to the Revolutionary Guard. But it's war, and it could go 10 years. And we never figured that. Because these people have to go. There's nothing. We can't live with peace with them. They want to kill us. That's what they're working on. This isn't the Iranian people. This is however many of the radical Muslim Iranian Revolutionary Guard that are willing to die for their cause, however many they are and how much power they actually have. But you have to go in on the ground, I think, just like every other war. And we don't want to do that.
3: No.
15: But we can't let them start building. Again, they're building drones now, see? They're still hitting UAE. And as soon as you give them any money, they're going to fund Hezbollah and Hamas and Houthi. They're not stopping. They're not going to do it.
2: Can you get the support of the American people for that?
15: Not the Democrats in Congress. I think generally, if we didn't have this argument at the top, that most people would understand, yeah, we got to do something, figure out something smart to do.
2: Yeah.
15: But we're really getting undermined by the Democrats in Congress. It's been terrible. And they're not acknowledging that there was a threat. They're not acknowledging this is a problem. They're not even acknowledging that October 7th was a big deal.
2: Mm.
15: It was total slaughter of 1,500. Well, so what? Do you realize that this woman who almost ran over one of our law enforcement was murdered? This is what they want to talk about. So we have half our leadership is like Brandon Johnson.
16: Well,
15: and so you lose the Bears.
16: Yeah,
15: and you might lose the whole Strait of Hormuz. And it's a huge problem. It's way bigger than Hezbollah and Houthis with our democratic attitude and that progressive.
16: Well, that's new. We've never had this, right? In the conflict
15: not
16: before.
15: Like that.
16: No.
15: No,
16: not.
15: It's changed
16: completely.
15: We've had disagreements, and yes, we've had pretty stiff, but we've never had anti-everything.
16: Yeah.
15: And it's hard to watch. And it's so discouraging because it makes the job so. This is not an easy situation that we've found ourselves in with Iran in the Middle East and the energy part globally, the energy problem. We need help to solve the problem, and we're getting nothing but obstruction. And it's really hard when you have to fight your own people every day about everything you say. How do you solve a problem this complex? And they're saying, run, give it up, give them some money. I mean, it's hard to listen to, Steve. So that's a tough situation. I think we should probably look hard at Karg Island and have a plan with the Israelis taking the ground, we'll take the air. That's a scenario.
16: All right. Well, Johnny, enjoy Colorado with Matthew.
15: We have a holiday this weekend.
16: Yep.
15: And I am going to see you, Lord willing, Monday or Tuesday.
16: Yeah. So you're coming in for a few days?
15: I have to come to a final.
16: Yep.
15: Got to see Mom, and I have to get my hair cut. It's a disaster.
16: Kathleen doesn't cut. Johnny's hair doesn't get cut. So that's how it works. Yeah, that's it.
15: That's right.
16: Well, then we'll see you on the radio next week. That'll be great.
15: All right. Hey, by the way, I want to talk. I remember a texter had said, how are we better off with higher gas and higher inflation than we were?
16: Yep.
15: And that could take like a week to go through, but we'll hit some of the highlights on how we're better off with what we're trying to do now versus what we were getting done then. So that'll be fun on the political front, and I want to talk more about our basketball team, how we doing and all that.
16: Yeah, and every arrow seems to be leaning our way that Andrei Stojakovic will come back. It's not final. He has a couple more days to decide that. Next week he'll have to make a decision, am I in the draft or not? And then hopefully he'll be back. If he's back, we're going to be a preseason top five, which is going to be pretty fun. So
15: we may be anyway.
16: Yeah.
15: So, boy, that will really help.
16: Stojakovic is a big piece, I think, to come back. But I think he got his report card that I think he was looking for. Here's what you need to do to be in a better position next year. So,
15: Well, have fun.
16: Have a great weekend. Stuff. And we'll see you next week here.
15: All right. Thanks a lot. Thanks, Diane.
3: Have a good one.
15: Soon.
16: Thanks,
15: too.
16: That's Brother Johnny out in Colorado this morning. ESPN 93.5. It is 7:55. Check your weather forecast. Yeah, what do we got for this big weekend? Well, let's check with meteorologist Greg Solier.
10: Hello again, everyone. Let's check weather. Free Central Illinois, Champaign, Urbana, vicinity. A little on the unsettled side from time to time, but very much a manageable spell of weather over the holiday weekend. We'll see some increase in temperature and rainfall prospects heading through next week. But in the meantime, rain chances pretty small for the day today at 30%. Highs near 70 with mainly cloudy skies and a shower or two in spots for the afternoon and this evening. And back in after midnight, too, with a low down to 57. Tomorrow, at least milder with considerable cloudiness. The rain chance at 30% both morning and late afternoon. Light west southwest wind for the afternoon and a high tomorrow at 77. Back down to the upper 50s tomorrow night, up near 80 on a mostly cloudy Sunday. Rain chances up to 50% late morning and afternoon. Partly sunny and 80 the outlook on Memorial Day Monday. Warm, more humid weather expected for Tuesday and Wednesday with a couple of scattered showers and thunderstorms Tuesday through Thursday next week. High temperatures into the lower and middle 80s. Nights into the 60s. Dry weather late next week on Friday. Highs again, lower and middle 80s. For Stevie J Broadcasting, I'm meteorologist Greg Solier.
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16: We are going to come back a whole nother hour of excitement. Stand by. It is Friday. This is Memorial Day weekend. We want to remind you, you can help with the flags. We'll do that in the next hour.
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16: Stand by. 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
26: Keep President Trump from bombing Iran again. I'm Dave Anthony, Fox News. Secretary of State Marco Rubio says there's a bit of progress in talks trying to work out a deal.
27: I don't want to exaggerate it, but there's been a little bit of movement, and that's good. The fundamentals remain the same. Iran can never have a nuclear weapon.
26: Rubio's in Sweden for a NATO gathering and is also critical of Iran trying to charge tolls in the Strait of Hormuz as it keeps blocking shipping while the U.S. keeps blockading Iran's ports. Ebola keeps getting worse. In an African outbreak, the head of the World Health Organization says the risk is very high for a worsening spread of the virus in Congo, with 750 cases there, nearly 180 deaths. And Fox's Carly Shimkus reports.
28: And we now have a health update on the American doctor who tested positive and was sent to Germany for treatment. Officials say Dr. Peter Stafford is severely weakened, although not in critical condition. His family has tested negative.
26: The doctor's wife and four children are quarantined in a separate unit. Racing fans are in shock. Kyle Busch is dead at age 41, days after falling ill and going to a hospital. Drivers are shocked, too.
29: Kyle and I, just to be fully transparent, we were rivals. We were not friends.
26: But Brad Keselowski tells Fox Kyle Busch
29: is the first ballot NASCAR Hall of Famer, without a doubt. The whole community is stunned. He's won 234 NASCAR races. That's a record that I don't think will ever be broken.
26: Bush's last win was in a NASCAR truck race just last Friday. Stephen Colbert is out of a job.
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26: That's how he opened his last show, and a Beatle helped close it. McCartney was Colbert's final guest on The Late Show, CBS taking it off the air, saying it's a yearly financial decision. But Colbert, a vocal Trump critic, his supporters say it's political. And the president wrote on Truth Social after the last show, no talent, no ratings, calling Colbert a total jerk, adding, thank goodness he's finally gone. 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
6: There are a lot of fraud investigations going on. Four people have been charged in Connecticut with stealing more than $500,000 from Medicaid, while in Minnesota, in a massive federal crackdown, the founder of a group called Feeding Our Future, Amy Bach, got 41 years in prison for defrauding child nutrition programs. She was crying at sentencing and apologized. As the investigations continue, there's also a manhunt in Minnesota for another alleged fraudster.
7: The Department of Justice says 15 people are charged with scamming needy Minnesotans out of $90 million. In seven state-run Medicaid programs, one suspect, Muhammad Omar, now on the run after jumping off a fourth-floor balcony, escaping arrest. Assistant Attorney General Colin McDonald with a message to scammers.
8: Eat, drink, and be merry today, because your days of frolicking and freedom are numbered.
7: The new charges, on top of dozens of others, as well as fraud convictions, mostly centering around the state's Somali population. Federal prosecutors in January said fraud in Minnesota could top $9 billion. Jeff Manasso, Fox News.
6: And there's a new Fox News poll on fraud, among other things.
9: 71% of registered voters say it's common to see fraud in government social service and welfare programs. When asked who's responsible for it, the blame is evenly split. Half say people are lying about the needs they have, while the other half say contractors aren't being truthful about costs. On other issues, 55% say the U.S. Supreme Court should not expand beyond the current nine justices. On states changing congressional district lines prior to the November midterms, 59% say they're concerned, while 41% say they're okay with it. Gernal Scott, Fox News.
6: On Wall Street, stock futures rising before today's trading, nearly 400 points for the Dow. In the NBA playoffs, New York beat Cleveland to go up 2-0 in the Eastern Conference Finals. I'm Dave Anthony. This is Fox News.
12: Here's a look at local news. IDOT and law enforcement agencies across Illinois urging drivers to be safe on the roadways over this Memorial Day weekend. They're launching the Click It or Ticket campaign to crack down on seatbelt violators and impaired drivers through next Tuesday. During the Memorial Day campaign, law enforcement will step up traffic safety efforts. Drive safe and watch out for others. Illinois lawmakers sending legislation designed to curb junk fees to the governor's desk. The state Senate passed a measure designed to target mandatory fees tacked onto purchases. These include convenience or processing fees for booking a hotel, buying tickets to a live event, or ordering food via delivery apps. Champaign Church shutting down its interior playground after years of families having fun. The community used the First Christian Church playground for more than 20 years. The church said in the past few months there's been property damage, inappropriate substances, and adult material found there. You're locally up to date from the Stevie J Broadcasting Newsroom. I'm Jim Miller.
16: I didn't say this to Greg Sawyer last hour, but we had a little study, 20-year study, on the difference between handwriting and typing. And the brain lights up like a Christmas tree when we handwrite. And it actually goes kind of dormant when we don't. It's fascinating.
13: I would, absolutely, yes. Yes, we will still do maps by hand here in the office. I will, at least. It's better from there to my brain.
16: And honestly, when was the last time we balanced anything without a calculator?
3: Right.
16: I mean, I carry the one, and if you don't practice, how would you ever be great at it all the time?
13: True.
16: Anyway, it's just kind of the evolution of man, and I'm telling you, we're headed toward the guy in the recliner in Wall-E. lost a little bone mass right. over the years.
3: It's true.
16: On his moving recliner with yes. a big gulp.
3: Yes.
13: All smarting ourselves.
3: Yeah. A screen in front of him.
16: Lost a little bone mass over
13: yeah,
16: the years.
13: Yeah.
3: Dang it.
16: And it's, yeah, it's definitely evolution, but not in a great way, I don't think. It's just, yeah. We used to walk to school both ways in the snow.
13: Thank
16: backwards
13: goodness.
16: In the wind.
13: Thank goodness for the bicycle. Still.
16: Yeah, you got to yes. keep moving. You have
13: yeah.
16: to keep
3: that's
16: moving.
3: It.
16: The more you sit, the more you're going to sit. It's kind of the mm-hmm. way it goes. All mm-hmm. right.
3: What are you thinking?
13: Anything else you got to get off your
3: I know.
13: Still? Give it for the weekend.
16: After figuring out this is the right one. Your discussion reminded me of doing this. When your nieces and nephews are kids, I took them to Staples.
13: Yeah.
16: This is a text in. Let them pick out nice pens. Suggested they write hand notes to their parents for birthdays.
3: Yes.
16: Christmas and Christmas every year. Include the yeah. note with their gift. I explained that with each passing year, those handwritten notes would grow in value.
3: Yes, they have.
16: Much more than the actual gift to their parents. There's no doubt.
13: Exactly. Mm-hmm.
16: I have, in fact, sorting the office, which has taken me months. Anyway, I'm keeping every handwritten note that my kids or wife sent me.
3: Yes.
16: Every one of them, because that has that kind of value.
3: Mm-hmm.
16: So, Bruce, great text. You're right, as usual. All right, our weather, ESPN 93.5, meteorologist Greg Solier, Route 45, Wayside in Pasotum on
3: yeah.
16: Sunday afternoon, Sunday
3: fun day.
16: They have the K-Tells, which sounds like a fun band.
3: And there's a band on Monday, too,
16: wow.
3: so enjoy that.
13: Just
3: morning.
13: Like the old record album back in the day.
3: That's why they chose that.
16: K-Tells, all the hits, K-Tells.
3: Exactly.
16: Yeah, it's at Route 45, Wayside in Pasotum. ESPN 93.5. All right, sir, what am I looking at here for our weather for the Memorial Day weekend when we remember our service members that have given their ultimate sacrifice? So.
13: Absolutely, and if you happen to be in an honor guard or checking out a parade or festivities or ceremonies, what have you, weather will be cooperative. It may not be perfect all the time. It won't be of a steady, you know, washout for the weekend. From time to time, a couple of showers will spring to life. They will be relatively short-lived. Limited sun, but temperatures will be coming up. So, again, I've lived through and experienced a lot worse regarding Memorial Day weather and the temperatures and wind and cold and all that kind of stuff. So we'll make amends around here, and we can move generally in the right direction and keep an eye on this developing and strengthening El Nino as we get into the summertime, deeper summertime season, and how that plays out with moisture, maybe the lack thereof, and maybe the lack of significant heat. We'll see what happens going down the line. But in the meantime, 57 now at Willard and Savoy and at Rantoul. Rain if you are heading to the Ohio River and southeast, but they need it down that part of the country. Rain in the plains, they need it there too. We'll stay kind of split between systems going forward for the next several days. But a little drabble of an afternoon shower here today. East wind, mainly cloudy, but some thinning out of this overcast from time to time, that high mid-level deck. And we'll give way to an afternoon temperature to about 70, 57 tonight. Rain chances go up to about 50%. A couple of showers this evening, more so after midnight tonight. Tomorrow we wind down the rain chances to 30%, more clouds and sun, but milder 77. Winds will come around west and southwest. That'll help on temperatures up near 80 on Sunday as we delve into a 50-50 crack at a shower threat early and late. No washout by any means for Sunday. No rain Monday up near 80. And we're in the low to mid 80s for daytime highs. Scattered showers, maybe thunderstorm Tuesday, Wednesday, Thursday. Dry hours each day. And overnight readings will be down into the 60s. For TVD Broadcasting, I'm your host, Greg Solier.
16: Hey, buddy. Thank you so much. We do the... We talked about that. Chris, is it Chris Murphy?
3: Yeah.
16: The Murph.
3: Yeah.
16: And so many people are familiar with that workout. It's what he did. And he gave the ultimate sacrifice. But what was his first name? Sergeant Michael Murphy? Mike
3: that
16: Murphy?
3: That sounds right. Yep.
16: Anyway, that was that's the whole basis of the CrossFit workout, which is a really tough workout. And a lot of guys wear 20-pound vests on top of that.
3: Mm-hmm.
16: To kind of, you know, the kind of stuff he did.
3: The Murph Challenge.
16: Murph Challenge.
3: To honor fallen hero Navy SEAL Lieutenant Michael P. Murphy.
16: Yeah, yeah. And I think the story was told, I think we decided in The Last Survivor, that kind of Afghanistan.
3: 1 mile run, 100 push-ups, 100 pull-ups, 200 push-ups, 300 air squats? Oh, look at you, Stevie. Go ahead and pop one on our YouTube video.
16: Yeah, go slow here.
3: I'm not going to do that. Followed by a 1 mile run.
16: Yeah.
3: So you circle back to that.
16: Yep. Yeah, it'll take me a while, and I have to scale it as well. All right, 8:12, good to have you listening. Talked about a lot of different things thus far this morning. I think the fascinating study on writing and how it connects to the synapses and all the things that light up in your brain when you actually write a note.
3: Mm-hmm.
16: And I really have to think about the last time I sat down and write a note. Not a, hey, good to see you, thanks for coming kind of thing. A note.
3: Well, when
16: with
3: I
16: content.
3: Went to this Catholic religious conference in Muhammad at Our Lady of the Lake at the end, at beginning of the month here, we did what we call Palanca, where we're kind of sacrificing our time a little bit to make sure we're knowing that we're supporting you in prayer, and we love you, and we're glad you were born, and yeah, you're a chosen child of God, and things that are inspirational that then, when you have this packet of handwritten notes from these ladies, you can reflect on that, and it's just inspirational when you're reading it in the different handwriting, like you said.
16: Mm.
3: So Michael had said from Rantoul, I was at the DMV, and a guy was giving a test to a young man and had to teach him how to sign his name. And that was his first instruction on signing. I mean, you have to sign your name on numerous...
16: Didn't know how to sign his name?
3: Official papers.
16: I don't know. You better be really surprised in Champaign-Urbana how many people can't read. Probably be pretty surprised.
3: Yeah.
16: Just and I think cursive is going away. What one texter said about the last time he did... They taught him in the 90s?
3: Yeah, they taught us to write cursive in grade school in the 90s, and we got to middle school, and the teachers wanted us to print... No one to read anything. I graduated in high school in 2005. So that's when the evolution started of, you know, we're typing more and we're texting and we're doing computers. And, you know, I'm sure they teach keyboarding and things like that.
16: Oh, sure, because your keyboard.
3: Probably. But in the younger years.
16: But now we're...
3: Elementary school. I had typing in high school.
16: Yeah, me too. But now it's like we all type with one finger on our phone. That's our new typing. And we're sending texts. We're trying to do voice text. If you don't speak loud enough, it's all messed up anyway.
3: In fact, this guy, Tyler, when he texted in, the word write is R-I-G-H-T.
16: Yep.
3: So I'm sure that's a voice text, but
16: we're talking about education.
3: Exactly. It's W-R-I-T.
16: And I bluster all the time about how you got to learn to speak, but I think writing, I mean, one thing that would be absolute, yes, it'll take you 5 more minutes, but you'll stand out in the world if you write a note that you can read.
3: Because
16: a lot of times handwriting is poor. You can't read a note.
3: One thing that happened to me recently in a conversation was AI and how much we use that and how often do you ask questions. And then when you're asking questions, it's getting worked up in your algorithm then. And then you could start seeing ads and things like that.
16: No.
3: You know.
16: The privacy jokes, we're wasting a lot of trees on sending privacy notices from companies. There is no privacy.
3: There is no privacy.
16: If you have a phone, my phone right now is dark, but it's on. People can hear it.
3: It's listening.
16: It's somebody out there. You know, they're bots and stuff.
3: Right.
16: But, yeah.
3: But it's alerted on some key words if things were to turn violent, for instance. I guess.
16: Well, that's what I got blocked from Facebook and YouTube a lot during the last administration. Okay, Busey knows the importance of a lasting promise. 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Why won't you try?
3: Right.
16: $2,500 each would be a nice little gift.
3: Yeah. Might cover the books or something like
16: that. It would be something at Parkland to cover half the tuition, whatever that is. It's all so low.
3: Right.
16: At Parkland for sure. But no, it certainly will help and make the parents very happy too. All right, get that done. By the way, I was talking to somebody about how do you know a test is not written by AI?
3: Mm.
16: And the answer to that is we don't.
3: I see.
16: So you can have, you know, a five-page piece on the Revolutionary War and just go through and make a few changes and probably get away with that. There's got to be something that'll come along to check it and wonder if you can compare with another, in other words, another app, but then somebody will come up with another app. We're going to check your Fox.
3: Endless cycle.
16: I mean, it's, yeah. All right, we'll check your Fox Business. That'll be coming up next. Mm-hmm. It's ESPN 93.5. I want to let you know how you can help with the flags for Memorial Day. We'll get that on in just a couple of moments. Stand by.
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3: Stocks appear heading for another upbeat week as investors approach the long holiday weekend. Estee Lauder shares are up 11%. Lauder and beauty brand Pooch have ended their merger talks. Analysts were critical of the deal, saying a merger would not have been a good fit. Online human resources company Workday is crushing rumors that artificial intelligence would make the software industry obsolete. Workday's earnings and sales topped expectations for the recent quarter, and it continues to sign up more subscribers. IMAX shares are up more than 14%. The Wall Street Journal says the movie screen company is exploring a sale. BJ's Wholesale reported an upbeat quarter. Shoppers looking to save were buying gas and ordering more online, and it signed up more members. That's your Fox Business Report. I'm Jenny Coselda. Invested in you.
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0: Tim Onstad, thank you, my friend.
1: Thank you.
0: A couple of days ago, we had Jason Moore on, who's a reservist for the Navy, and he's working very hard on the Grandview Cemetery, where so many military are buried.
2: That's right off Route 150 in Staley between Champaign and Mahomet.
0: We put little flags in and big flags, and you might want to help, but we'll tell you how now. Jason, how many flags?
3: It's close to 2,100 gravesite flags that morning.
0: You just stick them in the ground?
3: Yep.
0: And the ground's moist for sure right now. So.
3: Oh, yeah. It should be good this year. Yeah. We've got pokers if it's hard, because in the past it's been kind of hot and dry, but, you know, we've got everything kind of worked out.
0: 2,100. I mean, and these are veterans?
3: Yep, all veterans out of the Grandview.
2: But we like service organizations, obviously. We like the Scouts. We like any, you know, church groups, things like that, to make, you know, share the burden and it's lighter.
0: Well, if you get 1,000 people, take 5 minutes.
3: Yeah. we've got a pretty good science of it now. So we've got maps and charts, so we kind of know exactly where to walk and how to.
0: But you never know how many are helping.
3: No, that's the one kind of drawback to it.
0: So how many is normal? 10?
3: Probably about 10 to 15.
0: It'd be nice to have 30.
3: It would be really nice to have 30.
0: So yeah. It'd be some, what time? You said 8 a.m. Saturday.
3: 8 a.m. Saturday at Grandview.
0: And you're walking around. It's a solemn deal. You're thankful. You maybe say a little prayer. You put them in the ground. And
3: oh, 100%. And it's, you know, it kind of brings a lot of insight to what we do out there, because, you know, they've got the VA markers on there, so there's a little bit of history sometimes with each veteran when you're doing it. You know, you see their rank, you know, where they may have served.
0: Wow.
3: Some of them even served, you know, in multiple different conflicts, so it's really interesting.
0: It's only veterans out there?
3: No, not only veterans.
0: Okay, so right. It'd be obvious which is the veterans and which aren't.
3: Yes.
0: Okay.
2: 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That's Bloomington Road and Staley Road, Route 150 between Mahomet and Champaign.
0: How do you feel when you do that? I mean, you've been around this for a while, but does it still get like, wow? I mean, it's kind of a wow.
3: Oh, 100%. You know, kind of, you know, lack of a better term, hits you in the feels there. So, you know, I've lost sailors in my career, so it's real meaningful for me.
2: Now, you're also putting up the huge Avenue-style flags with a couple of hundred of those at 6 a.m. on Memorial Day morning.
3: Yeah, so we do close to 400 of those starting at 6 o'clock in the morning on Memorial Day. That takes a couple hours to get up, because those are the 8x11 flags, the big flags that we put up for Avenue.
0: And to make the whole thing look so festive, it's solemn, thankful, all the things, the emotions you have, but it really lines it.
3: It
0: really
3: does,
0: nicely.
3: Yep.
0: 400 of those.
3: Oh, yeah.
2: All right, let's talk about the program now. Rich Barnett, who was an Army guy, he worked for Pepsi for years, he's just was a great guy that really got this going, and it's kind of suckered you and I into this, Jason Moore. So let's talk about that program at 10:30 on Memorial Day.
3: All right. So 10:30 is our service out there. It's right there as you enter the cemetery. We'll have a tent and chairs. We do recommend that you bring your own chair because it fills up fast. Mm-hmm. We'll have the American Heritage Girls out there. They do the Pledge of Allegiance for us every year. Toast to Champagne will be out. They sing all the service songs and various other songs throughout the ceremony and program. VFW 5520 does the taps for us, and the Marine Corps League will be doing the posting of the colors.
0: Appreciate everything people do for that. You too, Diane.
2: Thank you. And if you have mobility issues, we have shortwave radio, so you can stay in your car or vehicle if you need, and just listen in to this patriotic program again at 10:30 on Monday. I know here in Philo at the Military Memorial, it's at 9 a.m. In Sydney, it's 10 a.m. And it's 11 a.m. in Savoy.
0: Okay, very good. And again, for the little flags, what time tomorrow?
2: 8 a.m. to help put those, and 6 a.m. for the 8-foot by 11-foot Avenue flags.
0: Appreciate Jason Moore and others, and you, Diane, for helping. It's an awesome deal. We'll be back. It's ESPN 93.5, 829 News, Weather, Sports, all coming up.
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6: I'm Therese Crowley. Some movement with Iran. Secretary Rubio with a Memorial Day weekend outlook for averting new U.S. military action.
7: We await word on those conversations that are ongoing. There's been some slight progress. I don't want to exaggerate it, but there's been a little bit of movement, and that's good. The fundamentals remain the same. Iran can never have a nuclear weapon.
6: Secretary Rubio in Sweden for a NATO summit adds Iran wants to toll the Strait of Hormuz and talk Oman into joining them, which President Trump says is a no-go. Remembering NASCAR legend Kyle Busch, who passed away suddenly with a severe illness, age 41. His final NASCAR on Fox interview on winning Dover last week, he was asked, why do these moments never get old?
8: You never know when the last one is.
6: Kyle's former team, Hendrix Motorsports, says as much as he loved to drive, nothing brought him more joy than being a husband, a father, and watching his son race. America's listening to Fox News.
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0: Here's a look at local news. Illinois lawmakers sending legislation designed to curb junk fees to the governor's desk. The state Senate passed a measure designed to target mandatory fees tacked onto purchases. These include convenience or processing fees for booking a hotel, buying tickets to a live event, or ordering food via delivery apps. Champaign Church shutting down its interior playground after years of families having fun. They committed to use the First Christian Church playground for more than 20 years. The church said in the past few months there's been property damage, inappropriate substances, and adult material found there. IDOT and law enforcement agencies across Illinois urging drivers to be safe on the roadways over this Memorial Day weekend. They're launching the Click It or Ticket campaign to crack down on seatbelt violators and impaired drivers through next Tuesday. During the Memorial Day campaign, law enforcement will step up traffic safety efforts. Drive safe and watch out for others. You're locally up to date from the Stevie J Broadcasting Newsroom. I'm Jim Miller.
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6: 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Let's check weather. Free Central Illinois, Champaign-Urbana vicinity. While we'll be surrounded by weather systems to the west, to the southwest, and down to the south, none of which expected to greatly impact the area, but cloud cover will stick around from time to time and a little shower activity here and there. Very much many more dry hours expected here versus wet weather hours over the holiday weekend. Speaking of wet weather, just a 30% chance this afternoon, the high near 70 with mainly cloudy skies, easterly wind down tonight to a low of 57. Rain chances up to 50% this evening and again overnight tonight. Back down in the rain chances for the day tomorrow at 30%. Cloudiness, milder weather though, and 77 with a shower chance early and late in the day. 50-50 chance. It's a couple of showers here for the day on Sunday. Mostly cloudy, the high near 80. Partly sunny and dry for the holiday Monday itself with a high near 80 degrees and warm. Humid weather for Tuesday and Wednesday. Humidity down a little bit on Thursday, but Tuesday through Thursday next week, a couple of scattered showers and thunderstorms. High temperatures lower and middle 80s. Overnight readings down into the 60s. Have a safe holiday weekend. For CBD Broadcasting, I'm meteorologist Greg Soldier.
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1: Indianapolis 500, of course, this weekend. That's when they always have it, Memorial Day.
11: Mike, that's on Sunday.
1: Mike Coble, he's track rescue pit road firefighter. What the heck is that, Mike? What's that mean?
12: How many have? How are you doing today?
1: Good. Hey, nice to have you on. So you've been involved in this how long?
12: Well, this is my 38th year in the fire service, and I've been doing track rescue since 07, so not quite 20 years on that side of it.
1: Could you not have been popcorn or something? What the heck? Why would you want, I mean, you're going out there in really tough situations then.
12: Well, I tell you what, let me switch off speaker real quick so I can hear you a little bit better. You got me?
1: Yep, gotcha.
12: Okay, perfect. You know, just another specialty of the fire service. I was the Eastern Prairie Chief there in Champaign County and retired from airport as assistant chief at Willard Airport about 5-6 years ago. And just another unique specialty of the fire service.
1: But you have to be watching everything all the time, right, just in case?
12: Yes, our motto at any track for our crews is keep your head on a swivel.
1: Mm. And then when do
12: you know what's going to happen?
1: Well, when do you know go time, this is serious kind of thing?
12: Well, anytime the track's hot and cars are on track, and then they're constantly moving, depending on the series, into NASCAR or what have you, they're constantly moving around the garage and access to track areas. So I guess it's any time cars are scheduled to be fired up is go time.
1: And so you'll have a vantage point where you can see the whole thing at once?
12: Well, Indianapolis, no.
1: Okay, yeah, 2.5 mile track.
12: I've got, right, the front and back stretch are 5/8 miles, and it's 2.5 miles all the way around. But my partner and I sit on one of our fire carts. They're essentially a golf cart with our equipment in the bed. And we're positioned at pit out. So as the cars leave pit road, we'll be right next to the first pit. And it's probably Alex below the 10 car this year. So if you see two red things on a golf cart, that's me and my partner, Brad.
1: Well, we hope you get a sit for the whole race. Has that ever happened?
12: Oh, yeah, yeah. What will happen is when the cars come into pits, one of us, we take turns covering the front of that car, so the nose of that car, and that way we've got coverage on both sides of it, but we're ready to respond up and down pit road to assist any of the other pit road firemen that are assigned to each pit in case we've got a major incident that more than one person can handle.
1: What do you wear? Because you have to be all geared up, right?
12: Yeah. The equipment we wear is not fireproof. Nothing's fireproof, but they're a very nice, breathable fire suit that we wear. No exit, gloves, of course, and helmets on race day. It's a lot nicer to wear. It's a lot lighter than structural fire gear, I can tell you that.
1: Yeah, I bet so, but you are hot during these or not?
12: Well, we've worn different suits over the years. These that we have now, we got a couple of years ago, and they're very breathable. They wick the moisture off of you. And when you can catch a nice breeze, it's almost like standing in front of an air conditioner.
1: Very nice. All right. Well, Mike Coble, this is very unique. We've never talked to a
11: track rescue pit road firefighter, never.
13: Yeah. But there's so many other skills, Stevie. And for me, Champaign County Freedom Celebration, and one of the coup moves from Mike Coble was getting Captain Rat and the Blind Rivets to perform for our evening program. Thank you for that.
11: How'd you do that?
12: Well, picked up the phone and asked him.
11: Yeah, but
12: we haven't had Captain Rat the Blind Rivets for several years, and they were always a mainstay way back when I was with the Freedom Celebration Committee, and then I left and was on the fair board for a few years. But they were very excited to play, and Roger Prilliman and I have been doing some communication back and forth, and as always, he guarantees everybody will have fun.
11: Well, they always are fun to have that. Well, listen, I hope the race goes. I hope it's boring for you, Mike.
12: Well, you know what? That's okay. I'm sitting there. I can see you coming out of turn one, through turn one, off of pit road. So I've probably got the best seats in the house.
13: Nice.
11: But do you wear hearing protection when you're that close?
12: Yeah, so we have every firefighter, we've definitely got some very capable ladies on the team, and they do a wonderful job. A lot of places call us the best in the business, and they truly are. But we're equipped with radios to talk to race control, and then a headset, which is also going to be noise reducing. Yeah.
11: Well, listen, stay safe. We appreciate you very much jumping on and telling us a little about it, Mike.
13: I'll bet everybody at the track where you are right now in Indianapolis was just taken aback by the death of Kyle Busch.
12: Yes. Yeah. Never actually. We can meet drivers once in a while, just happenstance. Never actually got to meet or talk with Kyle, but, you know, there was a time when he was like his namesake is Rowdy.
13: Mm-hmm.
12: And, but, you know, he's level on him. He's a heck of a race driver. And we all said a prayer for them and the family at our team meeting this morning. And,
11: awesome.
12: And, you know, his son Brexton is one heck of a quarter midget dirt car racer. And I sure hope that continues for him.
13: Okay.
11: Mike, thank you for joining us. Be safe and hope it goes really well.
13: Enjoy
11: for
13: your Indianapolis 500, Mike Coble.
12: You bet, guys. Santino Ferrucci for the win.
13: Okay.
11: Nice tip. Thanks, Mike Coble. Appreciate it. Thank you. ESPN 93.5.
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6: Hello again, everyone. Let's check weather. Free Central Illinois, Champaign, Urbana vicinity. While we'll be surrounded by weather systems to the west, the southwest, and down to the south, none of which expected to greatly impact the area, but cloud cover will stick around from time to time and a little shower activity here and there. Very much many more dry hours expected here versus wet weather hours over the holiday weekend. Speaking of wet weather, just a 30% chance this afternoon. The high near 70 with mainly cloudy skies. Easterly wind down tonight to a low of 57. Rain chances up to 50% this evening and again overnight tonight. Back down in the rain chances for the day tomorrow at 30%. Cloudiness, milder weather though, and 77 with a shower chance early and late in the day. 50-50 chances, a couple of showers here for the day on Sunday. Mostly cloudy, the high near 80. Partly sunny and dry for the holiday Monday itself with a high near 80 degrees and warm. Humid weather for Tuesday and Wednesday. Humidity down a little bit on Thursday, but Tuesday through Thursday next week, a couple of scattered showers and thunderstorms. High temperatures lower and middle 80s. Overnight readings down into the 60s. Have a safe holiday weekend. For CBD Broadcasting, I'm your host, Greg Soldier.
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11: A couple days ago, we had the principal, assistant principal of Unity High School raising money for the scholarship stuff.
13: Yeah.
11: And Unity won the regional in softball.
13: Awesome.
11: So, yeah.
13: That's terrific. I know the 60th anniversary concert for Candy Foster is on Sunday, May 24th at the Virginia. And this all-star tribute starts at 7. So take note of that this weekend. That'll be fun to catch. The Virginia Theater actually busy tonight at 7 and tomorrow 1 and 7 with Finding Nemo Jr. being
11: that's
13: put
11: where?
13: On.
11: That's where? Virginia?
13: Mm-hmm.
11: Well, that's a good movie.
13: It's actually a play that they're putting on with the youth theater.
11: That's a good play.
13: So the kids will be singing and doing their costumes and stuff as Finding Nemo.
11: How do you just kind of wave your arms and you're
13: I'm
11: underwater
13: not sure
11: and stuff?
13: How it looks.
11: Yeah, I'm sure it's great. Worked hard on it, I know that.
13: But I run into Candy Foster inside the last 2 weeks, and he's
11: good
13: looking
11: man.
13: Good and feeling
11: yeah,
13: good.
11: He's in his 80s now.
13: Yeah, that's right.
11: But Candy's been around a long time. Great, mm-hmm. Really a good man.
13: Mm-hmm.
11: Really, really good guy. And you saw Lauren Tate, our
13: That's
11: friend.
13: That's right.
11: I haven't seen Lauren in a little while.
13: Quite a sportscaster for our area for, what, 7 decades? He's going to get the Lulier Spirit Award at Homecoming in September.
11: Yeah, I mean, he started in the 60s.
13: I know.
11: 67, that's a long time.
13: Uh-huh.
11: Take a lot of fingers. I'll be on the other hand.
13: Right.
11: But he's doing well, still very productive and very good.
13: That's right.
11: Still very, very content rich.
13: So much talent in our area. I love it.
11: Well, listen, enjoy. Don't forget the soldier that died for us to keep us free. We would not have free without the soldier. We would
13: That's
11: not
13: right.
11: have we would not have what we have for 250 years without fighting for it, sadly.
13: Mm-hmm.
11: But if you're vulnerable in a military way, there's bad actors out there that would love to take over the United States.
13: That's
11: so
13: right.
11: We thank our soldiers. We thank our military. Thank the people that love our country.
13: God bless America.
11: God bless America and God bless our soldier. It's always been about the soldier and keeping this thing going.
13: Mm-hmm.
11: And it's a lot of attitude and love and appreciation for what you got.
13: Enjoy your holiday. I know we have 39 million traveling by car is what AAA was estimating. So,
11: well, be safe.
13: Exactly.
11: And we're going to come back on Tuesday and talk to you about all it.
13: Enjoy your weekend.
11: Thank you, Diane Ducey. I am Stevie J. We thank you. The guys will be back on this afternoon for the weekend show. Evan and Curtis will be here after 3 with their show, The Drive. All right, I'm Stevie J. Thank you for listening. Thank you to the military and our soldiers, our brave people. Have a blessed weekend.
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10: Final score, Knicks 109, Cavs 93. New York leads it 2-0.
11: You can never be satisfied in these positions in the playoffs, so the mindset's going to continue to be 0-0 every single time we step on that court.
12: That's just who Josh is. He's a gamer. He knew what he had to do in order to be effective.
10: Hart, corner three, good! Side as Josh Hart hits his fifth three.
11: You have enough camaraderie to hold each other accountable. And when you have a group of guys that do that, you know, sky's the limit.

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0: That was everything as a kid, man. Right? To have that, Easter Sunday fit from going to church and just off.
1: That was none of my layaway, man. I put that suit was put on in early January.
0: I used to have mine on the bed.
1: By Easter.
0: Yes, sir.
2: I love it. Let's do it. Jerry, thanks for the time. Greatly appreciate it. Let's stay in touch.
1: We will do it.
2: You got it. That's Jerry Stackhouse, the one and only, man, right here on the Rich Eisen Show. It would be great to see him get one of those gigs, certainly in Chicago, underneath Jordan's banners.
0: That would be cool.
2: That would be kind of wild, for sure. But Jerry's one to root for right there, and that would be a lot of fun. A lot of great conversation. Yeah. 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
6: Jason Moore, senior chief with the Navy for 22 years. Good to have you in. What do you have going on at Grandview coming up this weekend, Jason?
7: All right. So it's our 74th year out there. On Saturday, May 23rd at 8 a.m., we start the process. So we're going to be putting up, it's close to 2,100 gravesite flags.
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1: 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Thanks so much, Rich.
0: You bet. That's anytime. Jamal Crawford right here from NBC on the Rich Eisen Show.
2: Yes, sir.
0: All right, let's take a break. Tom Pelissero, kind enough to spend a couple minutes with us getting ready for his weekend. The Stafford contract, what does it mean? 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
5: Jason Moore, Senior Chief of the Navy for 22 years. 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
8: All right. 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
12: I'm Sean Ryder. The Knicks win their ninth straight playoff game this postseason, cruising past the Cavs 109-93 last night in New York to take a 2-0 series lead in the East Finals. Jalen Brunson with 19 points and 14 assists, and Josh Hart scored a playoff career-high 26 points. Brunson on the team's offensive versatility.
13: I think it's an advantage for us, learning how to play differently. There are going to be times where one game plan is going to be different than the next. And so being able to adjust and learn on the fly and adjust on the fly is something that we need to continue to get better at. But I think we've been doing a great job of it. We just got to continue to be open to figure out how we can win the next game.
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16: Hey, I got to say something to Harry Douglas real quick. Mm-hmm. I never tried a five-hour interview.

0: down 2-0. It's not the biggest challenge. You know what I mean? It's just something we just reached right here. So let's go ahead and take advantage of it, right? Understand that they're going to make adjustments. We are as well. And obviously, our process was right tonight. You know, I'm not mad at, you know, what we did offensively. Defensively, make some tweaks and changes. And like you said, sometimes you got to tip your cap to the shot making. And that was tonight. And it's really, it's really as simple as we have to protect home court. And that's really it.
1: Look, the Knicks are in control, but this series is not over, all right? Nope. Coming up next, what must the Cavs do to get back into it? Plus, does Victor Wembanyama have to be Superman in order for San Antonio to win this series? That's after Harry has this word from RK.
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0: Love Friday.
1: He's Harry Douglas. I'm Jonathan Zaslow. I know our voices sound very similar. I'm in for Freddie Coleman. I want to make sure everybody knows I'm not Freddie. I'm Zaslow. And, of course, Freddie and Harry is presented by Progressive Insurance. All right, let's hear from Eric. He is in New York. Eric's probably very excited. Go ahead, Eric. You're on Freddie and Harry on ESPN Radio.
2: What's up, Jonathan? How you doing, man?
1: Good. How are you, playa?
2: I'm doing great. AC, what's up, baby?
3: E Dizzle on the mizzy microphone. What's up, baby?
2: Everything's good, man. Hey, I want to highlight, first of all, I want to say this. You know I'm a diehard Knicks fan, but it's not going to be easy. And this series is not over. Cleveland is going to put up a fight. But I like the Knicks mentality. All they said was, next game. And I'm going to highlight some things you said, Harry, because the way the Knicks are playing, also their mindset, ain't about me. It's about the team, what Josh Hart says, okay? And think about this. Shamet was out the rotation for a while, okay? He comes back. And OG went down, he stepped right up. Alvarado was out the rotation. Now he's making big plays. And shout out to Clarkson. Clarkson was buried. He was not even in rotation during the season. And now, he wasn't inserted until toward the end, and now he's a contributor. So this mentality that it ain't about me, it's about the team, who's going to be the hero next game, who's going to help Brunson. I'm loving my Knicks, man. And we got a damn good shot at going all the way. But just worry about game three. Just worry about game three right now.
1: Thanks for the call, Eric. Harry, I've had a terrible time being able to get a good feel on a game-to-game basis for this Cavaliers team. You know, I did not see them winning Game 5 in Detroit last round. I thought they were going to lock things up at home Game 6 against the Pistons. And then I thought they were dead in the water after blowing that game and then having to go to Detroit for Game 7, and they wind up beating the Pistons there by 30. So I don't have a good feel for this Cavaliers team. And what I'm trying to say is I'm not going to count them out tomorrow night. They've surprised me several times so far this postseason.
3: Yeah, they've been Dr. Jekyll and Mr. Hyde, but they have been phenomenal at home throughout this playoffs. And I want to see what that game three is going to look like tomorrow. Let's go to Chris in Virginia on the Cleveland Cavaliers and his thoughts.
4: Hey, guys. How y'all doing?
1: Good.
3: Doing well.
4: Hey, so I would like to say that Cleveland is done, and the reason for that is the choke job in Game 1. I mean, had they sealed the deal on that, it would have sucked the soul out of Madison Square Garden. It would have sucked the soul out of the Knicks, and they got home cooking and could have closed this thing out. But just can't come back from a loss like that. And I think Kenny Atkinson has lost the locker room. I think he's lost the team. And I just think that I don't even think they'll win a game now. I think it's going to be swept. I don't think you come back from that. And I think they got to move on from Kenny Atkinson after the series.
1: Thanks for the call, Chris. I'm always going to push back on that kind of stuff, the loss, the locker room stuff. You know,
3: I'm not going for it either, Zaz, because, and here's why, and I'm sorry to cut you off. If Kenny Atkinson would have lost the locker room, we wouldn't have seen that game get cut to single digits in the fourth quarter last night. You wouldn't have seen it become a 7-point game. You wouldn't have seen it become an 8-point game. We've got to remember now, Donovan Mitchell is hampered a little bit. You can easily tell he's not the explosive Donovan Mitchell that we've seen throughout the playoffs or in the regular season. So if that locker room would have been lost, I don't think they would have even came anywhere close to coming back in the fourth quarter last night.
1: Yeah, like if you want to be critical of Kenny Atkinson, and I've certainly been critical, I think he was terrible in game number one, all right? But lost the locker room, like Cavs were up by 4 at halftime. You know, like, he's lost his locker room. You're winning. What are you talking about? I don't buy into that kind of stuff. And I'll also tell you, Harry, you know, maybe I would have bought into that if yesterday's game two, the Knicks just come out and they're ahead by 15 right out the gates and the Cavs look like dead team walking. That wasn't the case. That was not the case. So I'm not counting Cleveland out tomorrow. I got to see what they look like at home. Like you said, they've been 6-1 at home so far this season. I think tomorrow night's going to be a lot of fun. Coming up next, do you subscribe to the argument of the Thunder playing ethical basketball. That's next. Freddie and Harry on ESPN Radio. In the zone,
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14: The president hits the road. I'm Lisa Brady, Fox News. Those chants in Suffern, New York, north of New York City, where President Trump is slamming policies in Democrat-led states, saying they're driving companies away.
15: They have jobs and they have money and they're leaving and nobody's stopping them from leaving.
14: Senate Minority Leader Chuck Schumer.
16: Everything's costing more these days, and Donald Trump has caused a lot of it and is doing nothing about the rest of it.
14: Pointing back to the president, who says he inherited high prices from the Biden administration and has made progress. As peace talks with Iran continue, Secretary of State Marco Rubio telling reporters,
17: there's been some progress. I wouldn't exaggerate it. I wouldn't diminish it.
14: He's been meeting with NATO counterparts in Sweden, focusing in part on reopening the Strait of Hormuz and saying a plan B is needed if Iran decides to keep the critical waterway closed, charging tolls.
18: Another big topic on the agenda today is President Trump's decision overnight to forward deploy 5,000 U.S. troops to Poland. This after pulling that same number back from Germany just a short time ago.
14: Fox's Jillian Turner in Helsingborg, Sweden. A fourth Trump cabinet member is leaving, this time for personal reasons. Director of National Intelligence Tulsi Gabbard says her husband has been diagnosed with a rare form of bone cancer, and her last day will be June 30th. Just getting word, a man deported last year to his native El Salvador no longer faces human smuggling charges. A federal judge in Tennessee tossing out the criminal case against Kilmar Abrego Garcia, ruling the government would not have charged him without his successful lawsuit challenging that deportation as a violation of a previous judge's order. Another record day for the Dow, up 294 points at the bell and finishing at 50,579. 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
14: An Illinois dentist is accused of promising life-changing smiles, but leaving patients with years of pain and unfinished procedures.
21: Dr. Paul Petrangaro, a suburban Chicago dentist, is accused by patients of taking their money and leaving them with pain, broken, and unfixed smiles, like Jenny, who says she paid Petrangaro $40,000 for her care.
22: I have scratches, and you think of it like a nail hanging out of your gums. I cannot even chew.
21: State records show disciplinary actions, including suspensions, allegations of negligence, and a criminal case accusing Petrangaro of practicing without a valid license. He also faces a wrongful death suit, though tells Fox News that he never intentionally took patients' money, that he hopes to repay some of them. Jeff Manasso, Fox News.
14: Waymo pauses its driverless car service in Atlanta and Texas with more storms in the forecast.
23: On Wednesday in Atlanta, at least two Waymo taxis drove themselves onto flooded streets and got stuck, in one case stranding an Atlanta Journal-Constitution reporter. Another car was unoccupied. Waymo is suspending operations with more heavy rain and possible flooding in the forecast in Atlanta and in Austin, Dallas, Houston, and San Antonio, Texas. The company says the Wednesday weather hit suddenly before safety measures related to flooding had been triggered, and that it's continuing to develop software improvements.
14: Fox's Chris Foster. A new Fed chief is on duty after a White House swearing in.
24: And while I'm not naive about the challenges we face, I believe, Mr. President, these years can bring unmatched prosperity that will raise living standards for Americans from all walks of life.
14: Kevin Warsh also calling for independence and resolve, as President Trump told him he wants him to be independent after frequently criticizing Warsh's predecessor over the pace and scope of interest rate cuts by the Fed. Recapping stocks, they finish in the green, the Dow up 294 to another record close, 50,579. The S&P and the NASDAQ also higher. I'm Lisa Brady, Fox News.
25: Curtis Allen and Evan Stone on ESPN 93.5.
26: I can tell you right now that Stingray Rob, although he might enjoy the slower pace, Scott Dixon of Chip Ganassi Racing, he wants to be in Formula One. He's sponsored by PNC Bank. He's got a nice little orange and blue car.
27: He's got a nice little car. Huh?
26: I'm going to take him. I like that. Somehow Ed Carpenter is sponsored by SlimFast. He looks like he's my accountant. Ed Carpenter looks like...
0: You are going to find a way. You're going to tick off, like, the biggest Ed Carpenter fan in the area.
26: No, he looks very responsible.
0: You're going to find a way to make this worse than when you said Izzo sucks.
26: I'm going to tell you right now.
0: You're going to find a way to piss off the wrong person.
26: Ed Carpenter has never wrecked his car, but he's judged everyone else who has wrecked their car. He wears cargo shorts and mid-calf socks. And
0: the hell's wrong with that?
26: He works a mean grill on the weekends.
0: What's wrong with you? Nothing's wrong with any of this.
26: I'm telling you why he's my favorite.
0: Why are you describing me right now?
26: Oh, my gosh.
1: 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I'm Curtis Allen. Evan Stone going to join us in just a moment. And I am going to call him the Sledgehammer from now on, at least for this show. Because he just smashes everything with reckless abandon. Hope you're having a great Friday. Cardinals were scheduled to play right around 4:45. At least pregame is going to start at 4:45 here on ESPN 93.5. You probably know by now, if you are a Cardinals fan, that that has been postponed. We're going to play a doubleheader tomorrow. And early game, I had the note here in front of me, and now I'm having a brain fart, which I do from time to time. Let me have 11:15 pregame tomorrow. I knew it was 11:15. 11:15 for the pregame for the first one. And the second game of the doubleheader going to start just around 5 o'clock. So not a bad weekend for some baseball here on ESPN 93.5. Of course, we are the home for the St. Louis Cardinals. We will talk plenty about the Cardinals and their weekend series. Also, on Wednesday, I mentioned to Evan that I have been talking with a writer named Ada Lavelle. And Ada covers a lot of different baseball teams and a lot of different pro sports. But in particular, I saw her article she wrote the other day about Alex Bregman and what the Cubs are really getting in return so far for Bregman. It's a lot of money that's being spent, and the Cubs are in the middle of a really nasty skid. And the superstars are not producing like you would want the superstars to produce. So we're talking about Alex Bregman. We're talking about Pete Crow Armstrong. And, well, there he is. He's here. Give me a second.
26: Let's not talk about Pete Crow Armstrong.
0: Here, give yourself a second to catch your breath. You were running. You were running there, buddy. You okay?
2: Getting my heater.
26: That's okay. So I ran in, but I'm all hopped up on Celsius and some 41. So we're doing all right today.
0: All right. There you go. Well, we're doing good. Well, good. I said at the start of the show I was going to call you the Sledgehammer, at least for today.
26: Oh.
0: Yeah. I even used Peter Gabriel at the start of the show because you're just smashing all sorts of things that people love. Like you were smashing the Indy 500 on Wednesday, you know?
26: I wasn't smashing it. I was genuinely curiously asking questions, and I guess that came across as mocking. It wasn't mocking. I'm just an idiot.
0: You know when you come across as mocking something.
26: I know. I will admit when I'm mocking something.
0: What's the last thing you mocked? Mm-hmm.
26: I mean, I mock the Cardinals all the time.
0: You do. Yeah, you do. I know you do.
26: I'll mock country music sometimes.
0: You find a way to just make a lot of our audience angry. I wish you would.
26: Do we have Cardinals fans and country music fans that listen to this show?
0: You had no idea, did you? Yeah, it's weird.
26: Huh. Must be a small little contingent.
0: Oh, whatever. We're going to talk plenty about Cubs and Cardinals today and Memorial Day weekend, all the baseball happening this weekend. Again, Cardinals originally scheduled for an early evening game tonight. That has been postponed. Going to play a doubleheader tomorrow.
26: Mm.
0: Other sports news that happened over the last 24 hours while you and I were off. Kyle Busch unexpectedly passed away, which was probably, I told you. What was it you said was going to be the biggest sports story? You said it was going to be Arsenal. No one is literally no one is talking about Arsenal.
26: No,
0: everyone is talking about the passing
26: of Kyle
0: Busch.
26: It was going to be Southampton getting kicked out of the playoff finals.
0: Yeah, no one remembered that. Nope.
26: But
0: yeah, very sad story. Sad news on the passing of Kyle Busch.
26: I mean, he was set to race this weekend.
0: That was supposed to happen, yeah. And a week and a half ago, 2 weeks ago, he wasn't feeling well, went into the hospital to get checked out, and ended up staying. And I mean, you know, that's the extent of it as far as I have seen. Or what has been released. A lot of tributes obviously have rolled in from the world of racing and all of pro sports. But the one that stuck out to me the most was from Dale Earnhardt Jr. Did you see any of that?
26: I have not.
0: All right, so Jr. and Busch, if you're unaware, rivals for a long, long time. And not just...
2: Really?
0: Not a friendly rivalry. Did not like each other for years.
2: Wouldn't Junior be much older than Bush?
0: Let's see.
2: Bush, I guess, is his older brother. Was his older brother and him rivals, maybe?
0: Whose older brother?
2: How old is Dale Jr.?
0: Oh,
2: Kyle Bush's older brother, Kurt Bush.
0: Yeah, I mean, I feel like Junior's around our age off the top of my head. I don't know.
2: Dale Jr.?
0: Mm.
2: He's got to be.
0: I mean,
2: be
0: but Kyle was, you know, Kyle's okay, around ahead, my age, 42, 43.
2: Yeah.
0: And, but yeah, but Kyle a few years back reached out to Junior and like, let's squash this kind of thing. And that turned into at least being friendly and competitive. And dare I say, according to Junior, even friends. And, so not a perfect relationship they had for many, many years. But I mean, I was very interested to see what Dale Jr. was going to say. And he was one of the first people to put out a statement about the passing of Kyle Busch. So we might talk a little bit about that. 217-359-2255 is your number for the Max Twin City Recycling text line. Another sports note from the last 24 hours while we were off. Did you see the Bears statement on the new stadium? You're laughing, so that means you had to have, yes?
2: Yeah, it's just funny the politicking that is going on around this moment.
0: Mm-hmm.
2: And the statement is a direct response to, I believe, the mayor of Chicago.
0: Yes.
2: Who's
0: yes, Brandon Johnson is being, he has become the villain in all of this, depending on who you talk to. Yes.
2: Yeah, and that's the thing. It's all depending on who you talk to.
0: Yeah.
2: And I know we're not a political show. We do everything in our power to not be a political show.
0: Well, I do, but you like to.
2: Yeah. I know. Okay, maybe that's another thing I mock is. Anyway, so
0: Tom Izzo, you're going to say Tom Izzo is what you're going to say,
2: but it is. It feels like this is becoming more of a political grandstanding.
0: Oh, absolutely. Nobody wants to be the villain in this. Nobody, everyone's who's it's very much like a political race in this regard. Somebody's going to win an election, right?
2: Uh huh.
0: So leading up to it, maybe certain people will say certain things in support of certain candidates, but once it becomes clear who's going to win or who's going to lose or who's the front runner,
2: say whatever you want.
0: Oh, we distance ourselves real quick. I never supported that. There's a lot of people that are suddenly backing away from Brandon Johnson. But if you didn't see the statement, this is the official statement from the Chicago Bears. It was released yesterday. There was a special, it was the owners' meeting they had, and there was a special hour where they were discussing the Bears in the new stadium. Because this affects everybody, right? Who's going to play where? What are we, you know, we're planning our future schedules and blah, blah, blah. Well, this was the Bears statement they released yesterday. The Chicago Bears have exhausted every opportunity to stay in Chicago, which was our initial goal. There is not a viable site in the city. As a result, the only sites under consideration for a new stadium are in Arlington Heights and Hammond.
2: Yeah.
0: So there you go.
2: Yeah.
0: I mean, you're saying, yeah, there's nowhere for us to be in the city. We can't do it.
2: It's not going
0: to
2: happen.
0: We're not going to knock down Soldier Field and go back to Champaign and build a whole new stadium. I mean,
2: I'd be okay with that.
0: We're not going to do that again.
2: Al Michaels
0: didn't like it around here, you know.
2: I know he didn't, but the Bears have never played in front of such a big Jumbotron.
0: Now, think about that, huh?
2: So we're ready.
0: Come on now. Imagine Iceman throwing touchdowns on that thing. Come on now.
2: And we've had, a decade plus now of having alcohol at Memorial Stadium. So we've been practicing.
0: Yeah, it's fine.
2: Do you remember that? Like, that was the craziest thing to me as a kid when the Bears came here.
0: It was, or the beers.
2: People drinking beer in Memorial Stadium. I was like, is this allowed? Dad. Somebody called the police, but the police were drinking them with him. So that was not true. The more that I read about this whole Bears Stadium situation, the more that I realize somebody's going to lose and people are going to be mad.
0: Sure. There's no happy ending in this, but it's like you've said on other things. It'll happen. Some people will be a little PO'd. Some people will be a lot PO'd. And then... Right, you accept
2: things will
0: it.
2: Move on.
0: You accept it, yeah.
2: Which I do. I mean, and it's a little bit of that gray area where now you are in so much of this. You're trying to figure out the balance between sports and sports entertainment and people's lives, and how it affects both of those. And it's really easy for us, downstate a little bit to kind of say, I don't care, but
26: I know there's a lot of people in Chicago that obviously care very deeply about this.
0: Sure.
26: And as, you know, Mayor Johnson is speaking about, there's a lot of public schools in the city of Chicago that are going to be hurt pretty deeply if the stadium moves out of Chicago. And there's a lot of agreements and backdoor handshakes that are going to get the Bears out of financial agreements that they agreed to themselves. Mm-hmm. And I don't know, like it's incredibly complicated as you really dive into so much of what is happening. And I'm ultimately, this is where I've landed. You ready for my take?
0: Well, of course I'm ready for where you landed.
26: This is my take.
0: Uh-huh.
26: I'm really glad it's not my job to figure it out.
0: It is your job to figure it out.
26: I'm just going to watch football.
0: 217-359-2255 for the Max Twin City Recycling text line. We did get a text from your wife, which is always nice when we hear from the missus. She says, he mocks me every day. I feel like that's not true.
26: Totally true.
0: Can't be totally true, right?
26: No.
0: Right? Yeah, I didn't think so. But yeah, lots to get to, including more Bears talk. We'll talk plenty Cubs, Cardinals. Anything else on your agenda? It's Friday. We got to do a Friday toast later. Like I said, Ada Lavelle from atbat.com is going to join us and talk about her article on Alex Bregman, which I really enjoyed and looking forward to talking with her. So what do you got over there, sir? What are you looking at or working on? Is it more soccer stuff? Because soccer mania has swept the show.
26: Well, there was a pretty big injury this week. Chris Richards, who's the starting defender for the U.S. men's national team, At first when I read the headline, he tore a couple ligaments in his ankle. And he's one of the guys on this team that we cannot replace. So he tore a couple ligaments in his ankle, and I'm like, oh my gosh. But they then said, he's out this weekend. We're hoping he'll be back next week. And I'm like, how can you tear ligaments in your ankle?
0: I've done it.
26: And then play in 2 weeks.
0: Nah, I don't know about that one.
26: I mean, that's crazy. But it hurts. Is one of the most important players, especially for a U.S. men's national team that is pretty much the opposite of what they've been throughout the history of U.S. soccer, where historically they're pretty good defensively. They've got a pretty good goalie that can stand on his head. They've got really good communication and athleticism in the back that will shut things down, but finding goals are hard to come by. You don't have that one guy that can take over a game and make a goal on his own. And this year, this squad is about the opposite, where there's a lot of question marks on defense. There's a lot of question marks in the back line, depending on what formation they run, who's going to be the goalie. But offensively, and you're attacking midfielders and out wide and up top, I mean, that you got some studs. You got some guys, and now you're probably best defender is hurt a couple weeks before the World Cup kicks off. So that's nerve-wracking.
0: Not good. 217-359-2255. Again, that's the number for the Max Twin City Recycling text line. Saw a couple people that had texted in and asked about Priscilla Block tickets for tomorrow night. We gave all those away. We were out of Priscilla Block tickets, but the concert is not sold out, and tickets are pretty affordable. So if you would like to go to the show, you can still buy them at stevyj.com. But yeah, country star Priscilla Block in Champaign tomorrow night at the City Center. More details on the website. Hey, Memorial Day, of course, is Monday, and a lot of different towns in the community are having Memorial Day services. We have a growing list on the website as well. Mm. So real quick, want to pass those along. There's going to be a service 9 a.m. in Philo, 10 a.m. in Sydney, 11 in Savoy, 10:30 at Grandview Memorial Gardens, which is on Bloomington Road off of Route 150 in Staley. There are flags placed on the graves, over 2,000 of them. Mm. And 8 a.m. Saturday, tomorrow, and Monday at 6 a.m., it's an 8x11 foot flags. There's over 400 of those that they're going to be putting up as well. So there's a lot of stuff happening this weekend. I know Memorial Day weekend is usually the unofficial start of summer for a lot of people. But when you get the extra day off or whatever it is you're going to be doing this weekend, make sure you take a moment or two to think about why you've got that time off.
26: Yep. So, absolutely.
0: 217-359-2255 for the Max Twin City Recycling text line. What is it you're drinking over there? Is this your new Celsius?
26: This is a Celsius. This is the first time I've had this flavor.
0: What is it?
26: Cherry cola.
0: I like cherry cola.
26: And honestly, it tastes almost just like a cherry cola.
0: When you say a cherry cola, do you mean cherry Coke or cherry Pepsi?
26: I don't know.
0: Cherry RC?
26: I don't drink any of them, but...
0: You never had an RC?
26: Oh, yeah, I've had RC.
0: All right, just checking. I like RC.
26: Genuinely, I don't know if I've had a cherry RC, though.
0: Mm, you haven't lived.
26: That's fair.
0: You haven't lived yet.
26: I would get that. I would receive that.
0: I just don't know where they sell them anymore. Maybe at Sam's. Maybe we could use your Sam's gift card.
26: I did not find a drum set at Sam's.
0: No, did you look?
26: I couldn't look throughout the whole store because I was in a rush. But I was keeping my eyes peeled. And it wasn't by the grills, the hammocks, the play sets, the steaks, or the underwear, which were all in the same aisle. So, which is kind of crazy.
0: When
26: testers for each one of those.
0: Two things. One, when in regards to clothes at Sam's, do they still have them all in giant boxes, just like you dig through boxes of polo shirts, or are they on racks?
26: They've got them on tables.
0: Tables. They got them laid out on the tables.
26: Yeah,
0: so that's good.
26: Laid out on big tables, and so, you just kind of, they're just piled up.
0: When I was a kid, the one in Terre Haute. If you missed this conversation on Wednesday, we were bonding over Sam's Club. And when I was a kid, the one in Terre Haute, they would just be like boxes of polo shirts, and you just dug through them and like, there's a large. All right, I'll take that one.
26: I just had a mental image of your dad throwing you in the box and saying, "Give me a large."
0: He didn't throw
26: dig
0: me
26: deep,
0: in the box.
26: Dig deep.
0: But he would just keep handing them to me like I was good. It was out of a movie. It was just, exactly. Don't drop it. Judas Priest, the floor is dirty. Don't drop it on the floor.
26: The floor is dirty.
0: Don't drop it. You'll get dust all over them.
26: But that cardboard box that they're in.
0: Yes, the
26: cardboard. Perfectly fine.
0: Yeah. And carry these over to the Hot Pocket stand. We're going over there next. But yeah, and they sold drum sets there. I believe that's where I got my first drum set, or my parents got it, was at the Sam's Club in Terre Haute. So I'm a little disappointed that they didn't have any drum sets for you to play on the other day.
26: Now, maybe they had them in the back corner where I wasn't able to get to. Mm-hmm. But I did not see him. No.
0: Mm.
26: I did figure, this is what I figured out. I think Sam's is the Walmart of bulk shopping.
0: Well, yeah, it's
26: and
0: Sam's.
26: Costco is the Target of bulk shopping.
0: Well, Sam Walton, Walmart, right?
26: Are they the same person?
0: Yes.
26: Are you for real? The guy is running a monopoly. He's got Walmart and Sam's Club.
0: What?
26: Same person?
0: Yes.
26: Are you for real? The guy is running a monopoly.

0: you remember Stephen Barry's.
1: Well, who doesn't?
0: Yeah.
1: Everybody likes a good Stephen Barry.
0: Ryan and Fisher says, I can't say that word. Did you know that about me?
1: Rural. You can't say rural.
0: Rural.
1: Rural King.
0: Rural.
1: Rural King. Well, you're saying it right. Say it like that.
0: Rural.
1: Rural. Yeah, rural. You're saying it right.
0: So you gotta make them all sound, all the letters sound the same. Yeah.
1: There's Nick and Muhammad. They used to be right next to each other. The Rural King was originally a Walmart. There you go. Tyler and Monticello connected. Yeah, he's saying they were connected as well. There you go. See, Decatur, Sam's, and Walmart are connected pretty much. Yeah. Well,
0: Tyler said Decatur. Yeah, Decatur, Sam's, and Walmart are connected pretty much. I just, man, that is kind of crazy that they're the same thing.
1: I feel like you've learned something today.
0: I feel
1: this
0: like
1: is good.
0: I thought I had a brilliant observation while I was there. I was like, this place feels Sam's like Walmart.
1: Sam's is the Walmart. I've got an opening for Monday. I know what the intro will be.
0: Who knew? Who knew? My gosh.
2: We won a game yesterday.
0: The Cubs didn't.
1: They did not, but
0: they didn't lose.
1: I'll tell you, Pete Crow Armstrong, I think it was a solo homer he just hit to make it 4-1 right now. If you're looking for the Cubs game, you can watch it. You can listen to it on our sister station, US 105.9. Down 4-1 right now to the Astros, but what was it? They had bases loaded in the third, and it was strikeout, ground out, infield fly, or something like that. It was not good. Not going great for the Cubbies, but they did get a run on the board right now, so there you go. We got lots to get to. It's a little warm in here, too. We need to get the fans on.
0: I was just looking up, thinking,
1: you know, we're going to get the fans on in here. My goodness. Let's do a little Illini talk. We'll do some Illini headlines. Plus, we will be talking some Indy 500 today and a couple of guests joining us. So, plenty to get to and a Friday toast. It's The Drive.
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1: Welcome back into The Drive, ESPN Radio 93.5. I'm Curtis Allen. That is Evan Stone. We're learning today, Evan. You just learned something else.
2: Yeah, I did look it up. Dale Earnhardt Jr. is 51 years old. I told you 52.
1: Wow.
2: His birthday hasn't happened yet this year. So he's 51 years old. So he's about 10 years older than Kyle Busch. And yeah, they did. They had a, I thought it was Dale and Kurt, but you were right. It's Dale and Kyle.
1: Yeah. Yes. Sad news that came out over the last 24 hours. And I'm sure we'll learn more on the passing of NASCAR star Kyle Busch. But, and of course, he was, again, supposed to be a part of the Coca-Cola 600 this weekend. The Indy 500 happening this weekend as well. So it's always Memorial Day weekend, a big racing weekend. We're going to talk with Brian Ames about all the racing headlines coming up in about 20 minutes or so here on The Drive.
2: Mm.
1: And also plenty of baseball talk as well. What are you pondering over there? You're always pondering something.
2: I just saw Oklahoma City. So NBA playoffs still rolling around, even though the Champaign Timberwolves are out of it.
1: Yeah, I forgot.
2: They decided to keep going.
1: Yeah, I forgot that was still a thing.
2: I kind of thought they would just shut it down after our boys went out.
1: I thought that as well.
2: They decided to keep going. And actually, this San Antonio-Oklahoma City series has been, so far, two games in, just fascinating.
1: Looks like it could be really good stuff, man.
2: But tonight, Oklahoma City is an underdog. For the first time, they're a playoff underdog for the first time in 33 games.
1: What's the score? What are they getting point-wise?
2: I don't know. That hasn't. It's trying to load, but it's not.
1: It's not loading.
2: But that's just that's crazy. I mean, so the Spurs enter Friday as a 1.5-point favorite over Oklahoma City, they were 33 games favored, which is third all time.
1: Who?
2: You know who's first?
1: I don't know who.
2: The Chicago Bulls.
1: Chicago Bulls in the 90s. That's what I should have said.
2: Or they're second.
1: No, they're first.
2: They're second. Oh. The 2015-2016 Golden State Warriors were favored in 36 consecutive playoff games.
1: Yeah, that's fine. Wouldn't have happened if they went head-to-head with the 97 Bulls.
2: Hmm.
1: Wouldn't have happened.
2: Well.
1: They wouldn't have broke the record either. Weaker competition.
2: We're not doing this today.
1: What?
2: We're not doing this.
1: You want to get Coop on the phone?
2: I would love to get Coop on the phone.
1: Coop was 2 years old, I think, when those guys were playing in Golden State. I think he was maybe three.
2: He was a pup.
1: He was just a babe.
2: That's for sure. Are you into, we've got NCAA baseball and softball regionals, conference tournaments.
1: Yeah.
2: Are you into?
1: Oh, I love it.
2: College World Series.
1: Yeah, I love it, man. Love it.
2: When we actually get to that, we'll have our guy Ravi from Herd At Sports call back in because he's in Omaha, and that is a huge deal in Omaha, obviously where it's hosted every year. And I've never been, but it's on the bucket list, and I've just heard that they do it well every year.
1: Yeah.
2: Like, it's just awesome every year. So that'll be fascinating.
1: 217-359-2255 to chime in about anything, thoughts. It's the Max Twin City Recycling text line. We'll respond to you right now. There's only a couple of them.
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1: Now, we could talk a little recruitment here and there, but right now, these are the things that we know. And this first headline of the day comes to us from Illinois Soccer. They just announced their 2026 schedule.
2: Ooh.
1: 10 matches at, is it Demersian or Demersian? How do you say it?
2: I try not to.
1: Just the D Park?
2: It's soccer.
1: It's Demersian Park. That's what I call
2: it. That sounds good.
1: The 30th season of Illini soccer begins with a 4-match homestand starting August 13th with Georgia. The Bulldogs come to town. The following weeks have Cincinnati in town on Thursday, August 20th, and UIC on Sunday, August 23rd. St. Louis travels to Champaign on Thursday, August 27th to close the Orange and Blues season opening homestand. You can get the full schedule at stevyj.com. The GCAA, in cooperation with the Salesmanship Club of Dallas, announced that Illinois senior golfer Ryan Voigt is one of three finalists for the 2026 Byron Nelson Award, given annually to college golf's Outstanding Scholar Athlete of the Year. The winner is going to be announced on June 15th and receive an exemption to play in the PGA Tour's the CJ Cup Byron Nelson in 2027 at TPC Craig Ranch in McKinney, Texas. Did you get all that information?
2: Yeah, I'm trying to write it all down.
1: No, you weren't.
2: I'm.
1: You were probably watching. You're probably watching a latest episode of Scrubs on your phone or something. First show I could think of. Those are your Illini headlines for the day. Cool stuff though for Ryan. He's got a really great. Well, he's been outstanding his whole career, but a really great opportunity. And hope it happens, man. An exemption to play on a PGA Tour matchup. That's pretty
2: cool. That'd be awesome. I'd be too nervous.
1: You'd Happy Gilmore it, wouldn't you?
2: What? Have you ever been to a PGA event?
1: No. That's not true. I've driven by one while one was happening, but I've never actually gone to one. I've never walked, the course. I know people that have gone to Pebble Beach and done some of that stuff, and they loved it. They thought it was great. But
2: yeah. I've been to one.
1: It just seems like it'd be a hot, humid thing to do.
2: It is. It is. And the one that I went to, we went to the John Deere Classic last year. It was a Father's Day gift for my father-in-law. We all, the guys got together and we went to the John Deere Classic, which is, in Quad Cities area.
1: Yeah.
2: I think the only thing that made it bearable is we got tickets that came, they sat above, I think it was the 12th green or something. And so you could watch them come in and you got they had a structure built and inside had catering and some mm-hmm. drinks and you could go out and watch, you could go in and watch and that was awesome. But it was hot. I could tell we walked for a little bit with a group. We followed Ricky Fowler around and it was really hot. And then we decided, hey, let's go about 9:30 a.m. We're like, it's getting sticky. Let's go to our thing. But all that to say, when you stand as they're teeing off, and you, legitimately people you've seen it on TV where they line the fairways right next to the tee box. I did it one time and it is terrifying.
1: Cause it's so quiet.
2: No. Well, I mean, that's really awkward, but they are blasting that ball. And I'm telling you, if I'm teeing off there, I'm killing six people.
1: Just too close. They're too close. Man.
2: My gosh. I can't imagine the confidence, the composure to tee off when you're just surrounded by hundreds of people. And if you miss hit, if you slice, if you whatever, I mean, good grief. And people love it.
1: I can imagine you doing this.
3: You are boring.
1: Just yelling that.
2: What'd that kid say?
3: You are boring.
1: You are boring. I can imagine you yelling that. Or maybe right before someone tees off, you're like,
2: enough! That gets you straight kicked out. I did. Ricky Fowler had a really bad drive, hit into some trees and bushes right where we were kind of standing. And so I found myself, 5-10 feet from Ricky Fowler as he's trying to find an angle to hit out of this creek bed.
1: What did he smell like?
2: He smelled like Ricky.
1: Did he smell foul?
2: No, he's a good smelling man. But he's down there digging around for his ball, and I just gave him a nod we've been here.
1: You gave him, what did he do? Did
2: it's
1: he
2: okay, get, bud?
1: Did he give you a nod back, or was he like?
2: I think he was like, "Can you move, please? I'm trying to make some money, and you're just thinking we're the same. Yeah, we're not.
1: You got
2: to
1: play it where it lies. It's on my foot.
2: It's on my foot. What was that guy's name?
1: In Happy Gilmore?
2: Yeah.
1: The giant man? I don't remember.
2: The foreman, the construction.
1: I don't remember. He just had
2: play it as it lies.
1: On my foot, shooter. Butch in St. Joe, I went to the Ryder Cup in 2021 up in Wisconsin. What an event.
2: I'd have to, up in Wisconsin, I bet that's awesome.
1: Yeah.
2: Just perfect weather. It's not going to be humid. I can't imagine I've been up to Michigan in the summer, kind of along the lake, and it's perfect. Holland, Michigan.
1: I don't think I've ever been more sunburned than visiting some family that have a house on Lake Michigan. It was probably 10 years ago. My toes were sunburned.
2: Oh.
1: Yes.
2: Oh, that's the worst.
1: But it was so nice. All the breeze and you're just relaxed. Oh. And you feel so comfortable. And It doesn't feel 90 out, and then
2: when you're
1: a lobster.
2: When your toes get sunburned, it's just uncomfortable. You know what what I found to be the worst? The back of my knees.
1: I don't think I've had that one happen. I think because you were laying on your stomach.
2: I fell asleep one time at the beach, and the back of my knees got sunburned, and it's just like every step, it's kind of like rubbing, and it's not fun.
1: No, that's not fun. Now this is now because we're talking now. We've gone from the golf courses that we've played. I mean, I've been to some fine ones. I've been to Iron Horse in Tuscola and
2: Lynx Course,
1: and the golf course in Paris. I've been to that one.
2: Yeah, and, I've been there. I lose more balls at Iron Horse in Tuscola than anywhere else I play.
1: Why is that?
2: Well, it's a Lynx course, so there's no trees. And it's tall grass. And I swear, every time I play at Iron Horse, I'm not good enough, I think. That's it. I like to explore the course. I feel like if I'm paying for a round of 18 and a cart and all of a sudden, I want to see everything the course has to offer. I mean, people who are good, what a boring... I mean, they just drive straight.
1: People who are good.
2: They just drive straight. Yeah. I want to check out, what's the landscaping like over here?
1: See, full circle.
3: You're a boring.
2: Yeah. Yeah, you're boring. How are they doing with the bushes in this area? I'm going to go check that out.
1: Bushes. It's not poison ivy, is it, over there? You wouldn't let that grow on your golf course, would you?
2: Nope. I don't mess with poison ivy, and I can't even recognize it. So I just stay away from anything green.
1: Leaves of three, leave it be.
2: Leaves of four, give me some more.
1: Leaves of five, what? Probably something we can't talk about on the radio, is it?
2: Yeah.
1: Leaves of five, call Coop. That's what it is.
2: Okay.
1: 217-359-2255. That's your number for the Max Twin City Recycling text line.
4: No.
1: No, you don't have to call Coop if you don't want to. We got to check in with him soon, see how summer's going for him. And Brian Ames on the way in just a few. gonna talk a little Indy 500 with us. Wade on the text line, when I played golf, I was an Army golfer. Left, right, left, right, left, right. Very good. I like the joke, Wade.
2: That's a good one.
1: That's a good one.
2: Wade's a dad.
1: Yes, he is. He's got to be. If not, he will be soon.
2: He's well on his way. Ahead of the game if he's not.
1: Who was the driver, the Indy driver you were talking about on Wednesday that you were basically just describing me? He said he sold insurance and he had white socks. And
2: his name's Ed.
1: Yeah.
2: What's his? Ed Lockport.
1: It's not, Ed Lockport.
2: Let's see. I took his picture.
1: It's not Ed Lockport. You did take his picture, poor guy. He's on your phone.
5: Absolutely nobody.
2: Ed Carpenter.
1: Ed Carpenter. That was it. Ed Carpenter. Good
2: Sponsored
1: name.
2: By SlimFast.
1: Yes. He was.
2: Drives a Chevy.
1: Did you put a dollar on him to win?
2: I'm about to.
1: You got to now. Brian Ames, we'll see if he'll put a dollar on Ed coming up next on The Drive.
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1: Going to talk some racing here in just a few. ESPN Radio 93.5. It is The Drive. I'm Curtis. That is Evan. Brian Ames on the way to help us break down the Indy 500.
2: Yeah. I found out why when I describe Ed Carpenter, you thought I was describing you.
1: Yeah. Why is that?
2: Well, I just thought we're in a day of learning, right?
1: We are. You have learned about Sam Walton and Sam's Club and Walmart. And
2: yep.
1: Yeah.
2: Yep. Ed Carpenter, the Indy racer, race car driver, was born in Paris, Illinois.
1: No, he wasn't.
2: He was born in Paris, Illinois, and grew up in the town of Marshall.
1: What?
2: Until he was 8 years old.
1: How do I not know this?
2: I don't know. You probably played together in the sandbox.
1: Probably. I'm probably Facebook friends with him right now.
2: Yeah. What year were you born? You're 84. He's 81.
1: You gotta be kidding me.
2: We're in daycare together.
1: We might have been. Now we've got to get Ed on the show.
2: He's also a record holder.
1: Oh, go on.
2: He holds the joint record for most Indy 500 starts without a win. I wonder if they give him a plaque. He should get a trophy. You've done this. You've done something no one else has ever done. You should get a trophy for that.
1: Oh.
2: What an interesting, random Paris, Illinois.
1: I can't believe he's from Paris. Yeah. Well, I should text my sister and be like, were you ever friends with Ed Carpenter?
2: Where's Marshall?
1: Like 10, 15 minutes away from Paris.
2: Okay.
1: It's like you're going, I mean, this won't mean anything to you, but yeah, it's like, I guess it would be south technically. You're going to I-70 from Paris, Illinois. So, yeah, probably about 10 miles, 15 miles. And he ended up where? You said in Indy? So he said he ended up in Indianapolis?
2: Moved to Indianapolis, went to Butler University. Makes sense.
1: Mm-hmm.
2: Makes sense.
1: I tell you, normally people that were born in Paris or from the area, when they become famous and successful, they talk about it a lot. I should know Ed Carpenter. I feel like
2: there should be a sign. I figure entering Paris would be like, home of Ed Carpenter. Well, he hasn't won anything yet.
1: Brett Eldridge kind of stole that thunder. You go to Paris, you're going to see my dude's name all over the place.
2: But if Eddie wins the Indy 500, he should, he takes over Brett Eldridge, I think. That's a bigger accomplishment than anything Brett's done. But what a small world. Man, he doesn't look like he's from Paris, I'll tell you that. He's the prototypical perfect accountant that I would have do my taxes. And I'm going to put a dollar or two or three on him to win the Indy 500.
1: You betting on Ed to win the 500 right now?
2: I'm betting on him to win the 500 and to do my taxes.
1: We'll ask our next guest if he thinks this is a wise decision. Brian Ames is on the Dick Van Dyke Appliance World phone line with us. Brian, good afternoon. How are you, sir?
11: Good, Curtis. How are you today?
1: We're doing all right. We're learning a lot today, Brian. And here's, I didn't know that Ed Carpenter was born in Paris and lived in Marshall, Illinois. That's where I'm from, is Paris. And he's only a few years older than me. So this is just kind of blowing my mind how I've gone my whole life and not known this. Because usually anytime there's something just a little related to Paris, Illinois, that kind of finds some success, people talk about it forever and ever where I'm from. And I didn't know any of this. So apparently Evan here is going to put a dollar down on Ed to win the 500. Is that a wise bet?
11: It's a long shot bet, would probably pay off really well. Ed Carpenter, a huge fan favorite in Indianapolis. And Evan probably may or may not know, but does he know who Ed Carpenter's stepfather is?
1: Do you know that one, Evan? Have you looked that up?
2: No.
11: That would be none other than Tony Holman.
2: What?
11: So the former owner of the Indianapolis Motor Speedway.
2: Okay.
11: So,
2: yeah. Well,
11: so this is how Ed got into racing.
1: Okay.
11: Was obviously, stepdad got some money, and that's what it takes to field a car in the IndyCar Series and the Indy 500. But I'd love to see Ed Carpenter win the 500. Very down-to-earth guy. A team owner at this point. He's got two other drivers that have proven themselves this year and last year, and I'd love to see it happen because I'm sick of Alex Palou winning everything.
1: Well, let's talk about the 500 in general, Brian, because it is one of, if not the biggest weekend of racing, and that's because it's such a tradition. So it draws in a lot of casual viewers, a lot of casual fans, people that maybe aren't following it as closely as a diehard Indy racing fan would. So if folks are tuning in today and they're going to check out the race, it's part of Memorial Day weekend. Give us some names that people should be paying attention to and why they should be paying attention to them.
11: Well, obviously, this is my 35th Indy 500 this year, so I have seen it all over there.
1: Mm.
11: So obviously, the odds-on favorite guys are Alex Palou, who won last year, has won three IndyCar titles. He's won four races this year. He won 11 last year. Obviously, the odds-on favorite, he's got Chip Ganassi, the Chip Ganassi Racing Team,
1: mm-hmm.
11: always a stellar performing operation. They're very smart when it comes to strategy. Alex is a very smart driver. Odds on favorite would be Palou. Obviously, you cannot discount any of the three Penske guys. Joseph Newgarden, a two-time winner. He was fastest today during Carb Day. He's starting 23rd, so he didn't have a good qualifying. Mm. Scott McLaughlin, always consistent at the Speedway except for the race last year, but another odds on favorite. And then you have the Illinois kid, David Malukas, driving Will Power's old car, the Verizon car. I mean, David's been fast. He's shown that on the ovals, he knows what he's doing. I mean, this is his first year with Penske. So there's four right there, but don't count out Scott Dixon. Don't count out Will Power. Don't count out Rinus VK from Dale Coyne Racing. I mean, the Indy 500 is not just a single race you just go out and win. It is the Speedway chooses the winner. Mm-hmm. It is a long day for the cars, the teams, the engineers, the strategists. Your pit stops have to be perfect. Your car has to be set up. But in my heart, fellas, I've got to go with my favorite driver because I would love to see my man win five Indy 500s, and that's Elio Castroneves.
1: Mm-hmm.
11: So, I mean, you win. He's in immortal status right now in that he's won four, and there's only four drivers that have ever done that. And if Elio were to win his fifth, you and I and a lot of your listeners will never see that happen again in a lifetime. It just doesn't happen.
1: ESPN Radio 93.5, it is The Drive. Brian Ames is with us on the Dick Van Dyke Appliance World phone line. Brian, I apologize if I cut you off there. I didn't mean to do that.
11: Oh, no worries. No worries.
1: You've mentioned the Penske Racing Team a few times, and that is something I wanted to ask you about. When I was a kid growing up in the 90s, Penske was just, it seemed like head and shoulders above everybody. Does the yes. name and the brand still carry the same cachet here in 2026 that it did back then?
11: Absolutely. You, as a driver, you want to drive for a Roger Penske. Or I'll throw in Chip Ganassi, too, because just how Roger runs his organization, not just the driver, but the engineers, the mechanics, the shop, the transporters. So I had the luxury in my career to be part of that team because I worked for Marlboro, who was the major sponsor in the 90s.
1: Yeah,
11: and when the team came to Chicago, my boss's boss said, I'm not big into racing, but I know who is, and this guy's going to run it for our customers that weekend. So I got to see the inside of Team Penske. I mean, a great example, the drivers that drive the hospitality trailers, once it's parked, their job for the next 24 hours is to shine that vehicle, and it's a lot of chrome. And this is how Roger operates. I mean, Roger is a smart businessman, obviously a multimillionaire, but he's done it through smart things. And buying the Speedway was probably one of the smartest things he did, because he was able to put the Penske Entertainment money into what is the Cathedral of Speed. I mean, it is the mecca of all auto sports, is the Indianapolis Motor Speedway.
2: Okay, so I have a couple of questions, but I think it would be amiss if we didn't also lead with this. The unexpected chaos that has happened this weekend, obviously more connected with the Coca-Cola than Indy. But Kyle Busch passing away, how much does that I know that racing in general is such a tight-knit community and a family. How much has that made its way into the Indy side of things? How much does that affect racers and drivers there? And just what can you tell us about the story itself?
11: Well, when I found out yesterday afternoon, I was in shock. I mean, I do watch some NASCAR. I don't follow it as closely, anywhere near as close as I do the IndyCar series. Mm-hmm. But Kyle Busch was what I would describe as an old-time racer in a younger man's body. I mean, you think of the Dale Earnhardts of the era, you know, this guy would not make friends on the racetrack sometimes, but he knew how to win. And when I got home yesterday afternoon, I literally was in shock, like, what has happened to a guy that just won a race last weekend?
1: Yeah.
11: He won at Dover. And as I began to look on Facebook and online, immediately one of the first statements made was by the president of the Indianapolis Motor Speedway, Doug Bowles, and he sent out an announcement that, you know, the Indianapolis Motor Speedway and his family are deeply saddened. Last night at Indy, the scoring pylon, which is where they list all the car numbers, had Kyle's name and number of his car on the scoring pylon last night when the lights were on at Indy. I mean, I watched some Carb Day event stuff today. They talked about him there. It's going to play a part in this weekend's race. There, I'm sure, will be a moment of silence, things of this nature, because, to your point, racing is a very close-knit community. These drivers, mainly at Indianapolis, they live in their motorhomes inside the Speedway for almost a month. And, I mean, these guys play golf together, their families and the kids play together, and it is a very tight-knit community. And for, you know, the Twitter was just, a lot of the drivers last night were sending out statements on Twitter about how shocked they are. Mm-hmm. And yes, it hits close to home when it's somebody that was, you know, as successful as Kyle was and was still active and in his prime, really. I mean, he could have driven at least another 10 years. Mm. I mean, he just had, and, you know, great sponsors behind him. And it's a very sad day in motorsports. It really is.
2: Yeah. Well, I want to appreciate your perspective on that and just hearing what it means to the Indy world, because just full disclosure, I'm someone that is probably this week talked more about racing than I have in my life. And I'm excited about it. Like, I'm talking about these races all week and I'm like, I'm ready to go. I want to watch these races. But it's interesting when you talk about the family connection and the competitive nature between both Indy and NASCAR, and then something like this happens and how it just affects the communities. On the flip side, there's something really cool happening this weekend with Catherine Legg attempting the grueling Memorial Day double. Okay, couple things. First of all, I can't imagine how this is physically possible. Second of all, is that why today is labeled on the IndyCar schedule as Carb Day?
11: No. So Carb Day's history goes back to when the motors in the cars were carbureted engines.
2: Oh, it's not. And it's not bread.
1: No, not pasta. Yeah, no,
2: I thought we're carb loading. Nope. Okay. Nope. Okay. All right. Got it.
11: No, so it's based on old Indy history of the motors themselves, and Carb Day is always the last day that the drivers and teams and their cars get to practice on the oval before Sunday's race. Mm. And so it's always been a big fan favorite to go over for carb day. And they've really, you know, in corporate America today, they've always, they're beefing it up. So today was the Weenie 500. Mm. The six Oscar Mayer Wienermobiles race today. And then they always have, and it's been going on for many, many eons, is the pit stop competition. And that ended about 3:30 our time today. So carb day is like the last day to see the cars at speed, running with each other before the actual race on Sunday. And it's become a very big to-do. Tonight they have what is the old snake pit, which is the old, well, turn one used to be called the snake pit, and it now is again. But they host Miller Lite sponsors concerts. The Counting Crows are in there tonight.
1: Yep.
11: Hey. So Rob Gronkowski's hosting it. So it's become, going back to the whole family thing, even late in the Holman era of owning the Speedway, they said, you know, the snake pit was the place of debauchery, drinking and just all sorts of everything. Well, now they've turned it into a more family-friendly environment. Bring your kids, you know, history of the Speedway. And I tell people that have never been to the Indianapolis Motor Speedway, go over there. You don't have to go on race day, but go over there. And I'll put a shameless plug in for the museum, because Roger Penske invested a large amount of money in that museum last year, and it is fabulous what he did. And then do the Kiss the Brick tour, you know, get yourself on the track, because you're going to sit there and go, I can't believe how big this place is. And I tell this, before the Big Ten expanded into the West Coast over there, those teams we really don't like, you could take every one of the 14 Big Ten football stadiums and put them inside the Indianapolis Motor Speedway.
2: Oh, my gosh.
11: That's how big it is in there. And you just can't imagine 350,000 people in the same place at the same time watching a sporting event.
2: Wow.
11: It's the world's largest one-day sporting event every year. Indy does not release their actual attendance because it's too hard with the infield.
2: Right.
11: But it's roughly 350,000 people.
1: Ooh. Well, Brian, enjoy your weekend, man. We really do appreciate your time, your insight, your knowledge on the sport, and just thank you very much. And hopefully we get to do this again real, real soon, man.
11: Hey, let's talk Monday or Tuesday after the race. We'll talk about if the dollar paid off and Ed Carpenter wins.
2: Let's go. Let's do it.
1: I love it. All right. That's
11: a little, get your Java House coffee out. Ed would appreciate that.
1: All right. That's Brian Ames on the Dick Van Dyke Appliance World phone line. Thank you so much, man. 217-359-2255 is your number for the Max Twin City Recycling text line. I know we went a little late. That's okay. Great stuff from Brian. We're going to jump right into news, okay? It's The Drive.
12: Fourth cabinet member to leave during the second Trump term. The criminal case against Salvadoran immigrant Kilmer Abrego Garcia is tossed out by a federal judge in Tennessee.
13: U.S. District Judge Waverly Crenshaw granted Abrego Garcia's dismissal motion for what he and his lawyers claimed was a selective, vindictive prosecution. The defendant was accused by the DOJ in a human smuggling case. He was at one point deported to his native El Salvador last year, but the courts ordered the federal government to facilitate his return. Judge Crenshaw, in his study of the evidence, said if Abrego Garcia had not successfully challenged the deportation, the prosecution he threw out would not have been brought.
12: Fox's Grinnell Scott. The government says Abrego Garcia entered the U.S. illegally and still wants to deport him to a third-party country. 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
12: Well, the Pentagon releases another round of unclassified files about UFOs, now known as UAPs, Unidentified Anomalous Phenomena.
16: One video comes from a Coast Guard infrared sensor. It shows an object detected in April 2024 flying near a plane in the southeastern U.S. Another video is labeled Syrian UAP, Instant Acceleration. The Pentagon says this video comes from an infrared military platform and was classified, but lawmakers want more. Now, the Pentagon's office studying UAPs says there's no evidence these videos reveal something from outer space, but it concedes that the military can't explain what's seen in some of the videos.
12: Fox's Chad Pergram on Capitol Hill. The NASCAR world still in shock over the sudden death of record-setting driver Kyle Busch. Fans leaving flowers and M&Ms outside the headquarters of his racing team in Welcome, North Carolina.
17: Busch spent a ton of time here. It's where they set up the race cars each week. It's where they would hold team meetings and more. But now there is a growing memorial for the NASCAR legend.
12: Fox's Madison Scarpino.
17: Sources say that he was in a simulator when he was unresponsive Wednesday. And just weeks ago, he did appear to be ill at a race in New York, reportedly suffering with a sinus cold, and even radioed his team for a doctor.
12: A 911 call revealing the 41-year-old had shortness of breath and was coughing up blood on Wednesday when he was hospitalized the day before he died. Despite his public pressure on the previous Fed chief, President Trump telling the new chair, Kevin Warsh, he wants him to be independent.
18: Don't look at me. Don't look at anybody. Just do your own thing and do a great job, okay?
12: After his White House swearing in, Warsh emphasizing a need for independence, but also to learn from past successes and mistakes. Back-to-back records for the Dow up 294 points to 50,579, even higher during the session. I'm Lisa Brady, Fox News.
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1: 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It is The Drive. I'm Curtis. That's Evan. Ada LaVea on the way in just a few. Wrote a great article about the Cubs and Alex Bregman, kind of breaking down the contract and how things are going. And it's not going very well for the Cubs this afternoon. Was it Horner was just up with the bases loaded and whoop, nothing good happened?
2: Nothing good.
1: That's the second time today that I know of where the bases have been loaded for those poor Cubbies. And
2: well, that's what they do. They leave people on base. They just they keep doing that. They fill the bases up and then they decide, we're all right. It's like they think the game is to get as many people on base as you can without them getting home. I think that's what we're doing here. But we're sitting in the top of the ninth right now, two outs for the Astros. They still got a two-run lead with men on first and second. I don't know. It is what it is. I'm still honestly distracted and thinking about the Oscar Mayer Wiener trucks racing around the Indy 500.
1: Wait a minute. What? That happened earlier today. You didn't get to see that.
2: I didn't see it. I'm picturing it in my mind. And I just, it's like the big hot dog,
1: well,
2: right?
1: Well, think of the big hot dogs at Illini
2: big
1: games.
2: Big Oscar Mayer dog truck. They race.
1: Well, you're talking the trucks. I'm talking about people, you go to a baseball game or like the Illini games, like a football game, and
2: yeah,
1: there's people in the hot dog, like they're in the weenie costumes, right? And they're racing, and it's like, who do you think's going to win? And I always say,
2: oh, no, but these are the trucks. Horse.
1: But these are actually trucks that
2: yeah,
1: are racing.
2: Yeah, these are the big classic Oscar Mayer Wiener truck. I want to be in
1: no,
2: Oscar
1: don't
2: Meyer.
1: Do that.
2: Isn't that the song?
1: Well, yeah, it is. I just don't want you to sing it.
2: Oh, I don't think I'm allowed to.
1: I guess you can. I don't know.
2: What if you wreck one of those? I don't know. I have a lot of questions, and I'm really just trying to avoid having questions about the Cubs this year and what they're doing.
1: Ada LaVea is on the Dick Van Dyke Appliance World phone line with us right now, and Ada writes for Outbat. And Ada, first of all, how you doing this afternoon?
10: Hi, thanks for having me with you guys. I'm doing good. Looking forward to MLB weekend.
1: Well, thank you for taking some time to talk with us. And the first thing I wanted to bring up was about your article, because it's easy to kind of dump on the Cubs over the last week or so, but you really looked at the performance of Alex Bregman, who, you know, everybody knows, 5-year, $175 million contract, but when you look at the return, 4 home runs, 16 RBIs, 189 at-bats, far below what was expected. You even talk about his slugging percentage, which fell to .360. The career average is .476. Were there things about his game in particular that you were really noticing or that were really jumping out to you?
10: Well, Alex Bregman has been criticized for the fans because they think that he can have a better performance at this time of the year. But we have to say that Bregman's best performance comes at the middle of the season. So we have some months left to watch him playing his best baseball in Wrigley Field. I think that he can take up to a good place this year.
1: Yeah. Well, and
10: Yeah, come.
1: Oh, I was going to say, go ahead. I didn't mean to cut you off. But they did slide out of first place, and so there is a little bit of panic among Cubs fans. Do you get any of that sense when you watch this team? Does this seem like a team that's in? I shouldn't say is this a team that's panicking, but what do they need to do to turn some of this around? And I know obviously it's hit the ball, score more runs, but what are you seeing, Ada, that makes you go, this is why they slipped out of first place?
10: I don't know what's going through Cubs mindset at this time, but we have seen a rough week for them. Like, Pete Crowell-Armstrong has committed some errors of fielding. He's not batting. And this subject with the fan in Chicago,
1: Yeah.
10: Mm-hmm. Yeah, that's kind of, that's not usual with players that this caliber, you know?
1: Yeah.
10: I think they're getting distracted, but some other things outside the field, maybe. And these things have fans, as you said, panicking. So, I don't know, like the performance of other players, like Seiya Suzuki, their pitching. They have great players. They have good numbers, actually. Mm-hmm. As you said, Alex Bregman isn't batting that bad. He's 0.249 at the time.
1: Mm-hmm.
10: And his best year with, back with Astros was 0.296, so it's not that low. I think they have to get some meeting, rearrange what's going on inside the team.
2: Mm. Yeah, you also, it looks like you wrote an article on Pete Crowell Armstrong and the errors that he's had and the struggles that he's had. How much of this do you feel like becomes a mental thing, where one error compounds into another error, which turns into a strikeout, which turns into, you know, just having, you're pressing so much. And how much of this do you think could be cured with, you know, these guys on the Cubs maybe just taking a day off, trying to, you know, reset their mind?
10: Yes, absolutely. I think they have to consider to bench him for 1-2 days, not because of his performance batting. Maybe he needs to get some rest and calm his mind. Mind health is something MLB teams are trying to give more relevance to it, just because of actual health and for the performance on the field.
1: Yeah.
10: So maybe because he hasn't had that rest these days after the thing with the White Sox man and the errors and everything comes to your mind. I'm not a baseball player, of course, but I'm sure like that kind of thing comes to your mind when you're in the batting cage. So maybe it could be a short-time solution, like getting some rest day and see where it goes. Mm-hmm. He also spoke openly about his mind problems. Well, not problems, like the mind.
1: Some of his mental health stuff,
10: mental health, yeah. He said it's not losing focus, but that he hasn't been behaving the way he wants.
1: And when we look at this roster, one thing that has been a big problem for the Cubs this year is staying healthy. Are there any players? And first of all, Albat does a great job of covering baseball, covers a lot of teams. But are there certain names that you wouldn't be surprised to see the Cubs go after as far as starting pitching when the trade deadline approaches?
10: Well, we all know Tarik Skubal is the jewel of the crown this summer, but they have Yankees and Dodgers fighting against each other for him. There is maybe Sandy Alcantara from the Marlins.
1: Mm.
10: We can see him. We can look at trade for him. Let me think. Some other players. Jaren Duran from the Red Sox, maybe. From outfield changes, if you want to. Ketel Marte could be another one from the Diamondbacks.
1: Gotcha.
10: For the infield. Yeah, they could be. They have, like, really good players that have been around the market that Cubs can look for them.
2: Mm. Well, Ada, I'm scrolling through your website right now, you are cranking articles out. I mean, you've got stuff on baseball, on World Cup, on the NBA, on boxing, on and that's all just in the last day. This is insane. I did not know about this website until we connected and talked here. This is awesome. I'm going to live on this thing from now on.
10: Thank you. I really love sports. MLB is my main league. Like, baseball is my main sport, but mm-hmm. I also love soccer, NBA with the playoffs going on, you know, and NFL. We're waiting for the season to come back. So, but yes, I really enjoy what I do. I try to do my best every day, so you and all of hearings have like the best information going on.
2: Jeez, you even have articles on the UFL for the DC Defenders.
1: Hey,
2: I'm not knocking the UFL. I think it's awesome.
1: That used to be the XFL, you know. You better calm down over there.
2: This is awesome. Premier League.
1: where can folks follow more of your work? Because to Evan's point, you are doing a fantastic job. Where can listeners and people find more of your work?
10: Yes, of course. First of all, albat.com. That's our main website.
1: Mm-hmm.
10: And social media, I'm on Instagram and X, at Ada Lavalle, that's my name.
1: Mm-hmm.
10: ABALLAVALLE.
1: Love it.
10: So, that's where you can read my articles and interviews I made. Like, I went to the World Baseball Classic last March. Hopefully going to a cup game this summer. So yeah.
1: Well, if you make it up to Wrigley, Evan will buy the beer for everyone. How about that?
2: Whoa.
10: Okay, that would be great.
1: That'd be great.
10: Okay.
1: All right, Anthony.
10: I heard like you want hot dogs.
1: And hot dogs. You got to get in the hot dogs, too. Yeah. Ada, thank you so much for your time. We really do appreciate you, and hopefully we get to talk to you again soon.
10: Yes, I will be really glad to talk with you guys again.
1: All right. Thank you very much. That's Ada Lavea from albat.com. And, they cover a lot. And
2: she is awesome. I mean, she's cranking
1: pretty incredible writer. And I know there was a couple of glitches of audio there, so I do apologize for that. But some good information. And again, really breaking down what has not been a great campaign for Alex Bregman, but that was a very positive take she had. Like, this guy has, you know what he's been able to do in his career. And so is he capable of turning it around? Yes. So they've got to get their minds right, though. Like, to talk a little bit. And PCA did talk a little bit about the mental health of players. That's something that you're hearing more and more as we go along through sports each year, which is great. But, maybe that when that happened with the White Sox fan, though, last weekend or whatever, there was something like, maybe he needs to find a bench for a game or two. Maybe. And not like as a punishment, just like maybe just take it easy.
2: Yeah.
1: Steve at St. Joe, how many of his errors are balls other people can't get to? What do you think about that question?
2: I mean, that's an interesting thought. I will just real quick before I get into that. Maybe he needs to do a carb crawl, because Ada Lavalle also has the ultimate carb crawl, 11 best bakeries in the United States you must visit.
1: What?
2: I'm telling you, this girl is writing about everything. But
1: do we have any bakeries in Paris, Illinois that I don't know about?
2: No. It is an interesting thought that sometimes I do feel like you can be punished for your athleticism, where you're having an error because you can get to a spot that no one else can get to, and what looks routine is actually incredibly difficult. However, if you watch some of these errors that PCA is having right now, I mean, the one the other day that allowed, you know, the Little League home run and inside the Parker.
1: Dude.
2: I mean, it was just a grounder through the outfield that he just ran right by. Didn't put his glove in the what is the first thing you learn in fielding a grounder?
1: Get your glove down.
2: Get your glove on
1: Get
2: the ground.
1: Your glove
2: Get your
1: down.
2: Glove in the ground. And he was so focused on trying to throw someone out at home that he just missed the ball. Gave up four runs right there.
1: Yeah, he sure did.
2: So that
1: But you know what? It did make me feel better about things I have seen in in little league, you know, where you got kids that get the inside the park. You're like, no, yep. throw it to the cutoff man.
2: Yep.
1: No, not into the outfield. No, you're throwing it infield. No. Oh, it's an inside the park home run.
2: Yep. Yeah. And Cubs game just went final.
1: Final is an Astros. L. The Astros get a dub. It's not a good run. I mean, you can't have these situations where you've got the bases loaded with nobody out.
2: Multiple times.
1: Twice in a game, and you don't score one freaking run. You can't do that. But that's... Yeesh is all I can say. If you're going to keep losing pitchers left and right, the bat's got to get going, man. Can't do that. But that's... Yeesh is all I can say.

0: for game one. Game two scheduled to start right around 5 o'clock. So we'll have both games here. So lots and lots of Cardinals baseball pregame and postgame for both games tomorrow here on ESPN 93.5. And coming up in just a bit, well, we got to get to our Friday toast. We got to do some of that, right? We'll do that at the end of the show.
1: Yeah. Do you want to pick some racers?
0: Oh, yeah. We talked about this. Okay. So this is what Evan and I did for the Kentucky Derby, which it didn't go so well for me. One of my horses, both of us had horses that scratched, but mine tried to actually kill its own jockey, but that was a whole other story. But what we're going to do is we're going to look at the Indy racers and we're going to draft. We're going to do five each and just see what happens.
1: Five each?
0: All right.
1: Indy and NASCAR?
0: That's a good question.
1: Both races?
0: You want to do both? Let's do the 500 first.
1: And see how
0: at the very least, we'll do the 500. Yeah, okay. Let's do that one and Friday toast as well. And play along with us. 217-359-2255. That's your number for the Max Twin City Recycling text line. Are you stretching? What are you doing over there?
1: I'm stretching.
0: You're going to stretch before we draft?
1: No, I installed a new ceiling fan, and so my arms were...
0: Oh, you're a little sore?
1: Oh, I got to stretch.
0: Oh, don't break the TV now. We might want to watch that sometime later. You bumped right into the TV. Watch it on YouTube. It's on YouTube right there. I'm looking at the camera. I saw what you did. But you know, real quick, speaking of breaking stuff and getting hurt and being sore, so not that I'm looking for pity here, but... Hurt my back, right? Threw my back out, went to the doctor today.
1: Aww.
0: And, I'm in a lot of pain. I'm hurting today, buddy. But my doctor, she goes, it just clicked. You and Evan are the drive, right? And I was like, yeah. She goes, oh, my gosh, you two and Jay Layman, it's so funny. And I was like, oh. Well, so shout out to Dr. Whitaker for taking such good care of me.
1: They just got us all in the office?
0: Yeah, well, I don't know about that. Maybe. Maybe. I'm trying to think of what was playing when I was in there.
1: I feel like a doctor should not be listening to us.
0: Oh, I don't know. I just, you don't judge a book by its cover, you know?
1: Some guy's like, can you please help me? My arm. She's like, hold on. They're doing a draft.
0: Yeah, she was like, shh, quiet.
1: Can you wait?
0: They're going to draft Spielberg movies, so you just be quiet over there.
1: You.
0: Evan and Layman are going back and forth about Indiana football. Hold on. Be quiet over there.
1: Just please.
0: By the way, J-Man will be back with us in just a couple of months, which is crazy to think. That'll be happening sooner rather than later.
1: And we're getting there.
0: I'm jumping all over the place. We are due for a break. But yeah, we'll call it a draft. We're going to draft some drivers for the Indy 500. And I think I know who I have to draft.
1: And not if I get him first.
0: I hope you don't get him first. We'll find out next on The Drive.
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5: Let's go racing, baby!
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5: 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I'm Curtis, that's Evan. And just like we did with Kentucky Derby, where they race horses, we're going to draft, but it's for the Indy 500, where they race cars. See, it's different.
6: Yeah!
5: Yeah. Yeah! Hope you're having a great Friday. Thanks for spending some time with us. Being dorks and having some fun as well, talking sports. Big shout out to Brian Ames for hopping on with us earlier. If you missed that, you can catch it again coming up in the next hour. But Brian with some great information on the Indy 500. Some great, great information on Kyle Busch. And we're learning more about what happened with Kyle Busch. And just a sad story, man. No two ways about it. But Brian will be back with us in just a bit. If you missed that conversation, it's really a must-listen before the 500. So with that in mind, we are going to pick five drivers that we're doing, five drivers each?
6: Yeah.
5: All right.
6: For the 110th running of the Indianapolis 500.
5: 300-some thousand people in Indianapolis. How about it?
6: Yeah.
5: was that Howard Dean you just did?
6: Okay. We're going to go to Indianapolis, and then we're going to go to the Speedway, and then we're going to the museum, and then we're going to kiss the bricks.
5: We're going to the museum, yes. Then we're going to Oregon. All right. We have fun.
6: Okay.
5: So, how do you want to pick them?
6: Should we do the...
5: Oh, rock, paper, scissors?
6: Rock, paper, scissors.
5: All right, so we're both on camera. Okay.
6: Rock, paper, scissors, shoot. Oh, wow.
5: All right. Are we doing the snake style?
6: Yep. Whew. It's your only way, too.
5: Man. I'm going first. I can't let you have them. I'm going first.
6: Okay.
5: All right. So we will go snake style. We will pick five total drivers. And how do we do the winner? It's where they place, right? How do you want to score this?
6: Yeah. I would just say whoever gets the highest finish.
5: Sure.
6: Or if you want, we can add their finishes together. Again.
5: See what happens. All right.
6: All of them are cumulative.
5: All right. Well, here we go. With the first pick in our Indy 500 draft, he may be a long shot. But by God, he was born in Paris, Illinois. He grew up in Marshall, Illinois. I'm taking
6: number one.
5: Ed Carpenter, number one, baby, in our Indy 500 draft.
6: That's crazy because I really do feel like I was all on the Ed Carpenter fan base before you knew where he came from.
5: That's right.
6: Well,
5: wait a minute. I felt like I was defending myself when you were attacking Ed. So now
6: nobody was attacking him.
5: You were attacking Ed.
6: Oh my gosh! All right. Well, I'm going to go ahead and take with.
5: So now you can probably get the two best drivers.
6: Well, here's the thing. I don't know who those are. So I am going to take because our guy Brian mentioned David Malukas.
5: Yeah.
6: From Chicago, the Illinois kid.
5: Yes.
6: So I'm going to take David Malukas.
5: He's going at plus 800, and he is one of the favorites to win the 500.
6: Oh, is he?
5: He's in the top five, yep.
6: Do you have the odds in front of you?
5: I do not have the odds in front of me now, but I did see that. I looked it up earlier.
6: I was going to say, that
5: and now
6: like
5: I don't have odds in front. I'm throwing odds out the window, and I am going strictly with the names I like the best.
6: Now I'm trying to remember the guy that he said wins everything.
5: Come on.
6: And I can't remember his name.
5: I'm not going to tell you because I'm going to try to take him unless you figure it out. But you are on the clock, sir.
6: Okay. Well, I don't know who that is, and I know this isn't it, but it's okay. I'm going to take Takuma Sato.
5: Ooh, okay. That's a good one. That is, I don't know if that's a good one. I can't back that up at all.
7: Goodness gracious.
5: I didn't have him on my list, quite frankly. So
6: he's a two-time Indianapolis 500 champion, Takuma Sato, from Tokyo, but now lives in Indianapolis.
5: Yeah. Very good.
6: He's an intense-looking guy. He means business.
5: Scott Tarot says he wishes Carpenter would win, but his time has passed. No! No, Scott. We're gonna roll with Ed. Come on now, man. Shout out to Paris and Marshall. Stick with me here. All right, so I'm on the clock now. I am going to go with... I remember the name, and you didn't.
6: Dang it! Who is it?
5: Alex Palou who I am going to take with my next pick. Thank you very much. He wins a lot. He, as Brian Ames mentioned, is the odds-on favorite to win the 500 this weekend. So I'm going to get him because you didn't. Booyah. Lindy and Champagne, I was taking Mario Andretti.
7: Goodness gracious.
5: Well, you never know. It'll probably be Evan, not me. Okay, and I'm going to save this one for last. I don't think he'll snake this one. I'm going to go with Connor Daly. Connor Daly. That's who I'm going to take with my next pick. All right, there you go.
6: Just cause.
5: Really like the name. And it was on my list. It's one of the names I recognized.
6: Okay.
5: So I'm going with Connor Daly. So I got...
6: So this is so dumb.
5: It's not dumb.
6: Why is it dumb? I literally have no idea. I'm just throwing darts at a board here.
5: Well, you haven't even got to my favorite name in the whole deal.
6: I'm trying to keep it. Mm. I'm trying to hold on as long as I can. So I'm probably going to have to take it here. Hey, this is a name I feel like I know.
5: Mm-hmm.
6: Alexander Rossi?
5: Alexander Rossi was mentioned by Brian earlier. Yeah.
6: I'm going to take Alexander Rossi.
5: All right, that's a good one. Yeah. Yeah, we did hear about Alexander Rossi earlier from Brian. Okay, that's a good choice. There you go. Scott says, take AJ Foyt. Go ahead, take him. I get why that's funny. I want you to take him.
6: I don't know who that is.
5: That's okay. I know you don't.
6: Any of these guys. Hell? I'm trying to figure out which of these guys looks like they love a nice crepe.
5: you would take the Frenchie.
6: Okay. I think I need to take the guy that I think you're going to take.
5: Don't do it.
6: But I'm going to let you do it. Okay. We'll see.
5: Well, you're still up, right?
6: I am. Right. I'm trying to... You know who I'm going to take?
5: Who? I know. I don't know who you're going to take.
6: Neither do I. I can't find anybody that I was trying to find someone from the old red, white, and blue. But
5: Well, you got Daly. No, I took Daly, right?
6: You took Daly.
5: I took Daly. Yeah, he's from Carmel, Indiana. Thank you for that, Scott and Terre Haute.
6: Okay. I'm going to take...
5: I took Daly. Duh.
6: I'm going to take Pato O'Ward.
5: Oh, Pato was my next pick. I like that
6: one. That really?
5: Yes, it was.
8: Absolutely nobody.
6: If you had to guess.
5: If I had to guess, he's going to be
6: Where Pato O'Ward is from.
5: I can't say for sure, but I bet he's really excited that Conor McGregor's back in the UFC.
6: No, he's from Mexico.
5: Oh.
8: Absolutely nobody.
6: I've never heard of someone from Mexico with the name Pato O'Ward.
5: I like O'Ward. That sounds very... Yeah.
6: Pato.
5: Mm. Scott and Tarot, Rossi crashed his car on Monday in a backup car now. He was slow today. Good
6: frick!
5: Hey, is it my turn yet?
6: Yes.
5: All right.
6: You got two.
5: Okay, I got two. These are my last two picks.
6: Scott, I need you quicker on the draw here.
5: You said Scott right when I hit the Uncle Lon Scott Frost awesome. Button. That was really good.
6: That was awesome.
5: All right. With my fourth pick, I am going to take Joseph Newgardner.
6: Newgarden,
5: that's what I said. What did I say, Gardner? Newgarden. Joseph Newgarden is who I am taking with my fourth pick. I apologize. And finally...
6: Are you going to do it?
5: My last pick.
6: Are you going to do it?
5: Got to be the best name I have seen in this draft.
6: I knew it.
5: He's a long shot, but his name is Will Power. And I am going to take Will Power. Do you think I was taking somebody else?
6: That's not the name I was thinking of.
5: I am taking Will Power.
6: I'm really trying to find. I thought for sure you were going Stingray.
5: No, I was going to let you take Stingray.
6: Well, I think Stingray sucks.
7: we suck.
6: Who's somebody? Was it Scott in Terre Haute who just said, somebody said Unser sounds like a guy that I would like. I can't even find him on the lineup.
5: Al Unser. He's talking about Al Unser, probably. Was that him or Lindy? I don't know.
6: Is that a real guy? Yeah, who's Al Unser Jr.?
5: Al Unser Jr. is a real guy.
6: Well, he's not in this race.
5: There's probably a reason.
6: Who's Al Unser? Is that the guy from Sons of Anarchy? It's the police officer. Frick.
5: You're still on the clock.
6: I know. I don't know any of these guys. I can't even find anybody.
5: I shouldn't be laughing.
6: Oh. Okay, here we go. I'm going to take I'm going to take Alex Palou.
5: Wait. No, I did.
6: I was hoping you'd forget.
5: I was like, wait a minute.
6: What about Kyle Kirkwood? That sounds like
5: that's a winning name right there.
6: That sounds like I'm going to go Kyle Kirkwood from Jupiter, Florida.
5: You know, Unser. Wait, who did you take?
6: Kyle Kirkwood.
5: You took Kyle Kirkwood from Jupiter, Florida. Is that your last pick?
6: It's my last pick. Let's real quick.
5: Unser likes to have a few drinks and drive. And when you get into the people that you support, you know, like him and Ty Cobb and, you know. You like all the guys that have got a rap, you know? You like guys that have got a list a mile long with law enforcement.
6: Okay, now, because we can do this fast.
5: Mm-hmm.
6: Let's do the Coca-Cola.
5: We don't have time for that right now.
6: We do.
5: No. I'll tell you what we'll do. We'll take a break, and then we will draft the, why didn't you take the woman? Yeah, Tim on the text line. Come on, man, take the girl. Why didn't you take her?
6: Why didn't you take the woman?
5: Well, I forgot her name. Catherine, we're just talking. I'm sorry.
6: She's attempting to do the double.
5: Yeah, it's not going to happen.
6: Only four times in history has the double been even finished, completed.
5: Yeah. Yeah.
6: And what's his face? Tony Dungy, Tony Stewart, Tony Bob.
5: Tony Stewart, yeah.
6: He did it twice in 2002 and 2003, I think.
5: Mm-hmm.
6: And so I'm rooting for her. I don't think she's... It's just the odds against her...
5: They're not good.
6: It's a lot.
5: So, hey, I hope she does it, though, man. Whew. All right.
6: Ow.
5: Do you want to run through the list of who we took?
6: I took David Malukas, Takuma Sato, Alexander Rossi, Pato O'Ward, Kyle Kirkwood. Curtis took Ed Carpenter from Paris, Illinois, Alex Palou, Connor Daly, Joseph Newgarden, and Will Power.
5: Will Power. All right, 217-359-2255. Racing fans, who did we miss? Let us know on the Max Twin City Recycling text line. Maybe we'll do the Coca-Cola for 600. 400. Which one is it? 600. My gosh, my brain is fried. We're in the 4 o'clock hour, though. This is why I said that, because up in front of me, there's a commercial that reads something 400.
6: Oh.
5: But that's fine.
6: You'll find out next.
5: You'll find out what that commercial is right now. It's the Drive.
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7: 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It is the drive. 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
8: Wow.
7: Mm-hmm. We're going racing. We're having fun doing it. Even if we're not the most well-informed race fans of all time. We just drafted our picks for the Indy 500. And I'm telling you, you put a dollar down on my guy Ed Carpenter, born in Paris, Illinois, or Will Power, something good's going to happen. Although Ryan has texted in on the text line. I don't know if I trust Ryan on the text line with who we should have drafted.
8: There is a guy named Rhinus.
7: The Rhino.
8: Because I almost drafted him.
7: There is a guy. Listen. This is why when we talked to Brian Ames earlier, who knows everything about racing, just everything about IndyCar. It's like the casual fans are checking it out.
8: Yeah, Rhinus VK.
7: Yeah.
8: Because he's from Hoofddorp, Netherlands.
7: Well, that's why you didn't draft him. He was from the Netherlands. What do you got against the Netherlands, by
8: the
7: way?
8: He was born September 11th, 2000. Close.
7: Wild.
8: Close.
7: Wild. Yeah, well, I'm glad you didn't draft him.
8: Hoofddorp. Netherlands.
7: You ready to do some NASCAR now?
8: Are we going to do it?
7: You want to do it? Well, are you ready to do
8: yes.
7: it?
8: Yes.
7: Because I've got some... Now, this one, I will admit, way more informed on NASCAR than I am on Indy racing.
8: Oh, really? Because I'm the same, if not worse. Rhinus is married to his longtime partner, Carmen, a professional boxer with an undefeated kickboxing record of 28-0.
7: Don't make her mad.
8: Oh, my goodness. All right, you ready for this?
7: I think
8: you dominated the Indy draft, so you can decide. Do you want to go first or second?
7: Well, you don't want to do rock, paper, scissors
8: all right,
7: again?
8: Fine.
7: That's how we settle things around you. Ready?
8: Ready?
7: Rock, paper, scissors, shoot. Ha! Paper covers rock. You won that one. Okay, are you going first or second?
8: I'll go second.
7: Okay, you're going second. Again, it's snake style.
8: Snake style.
7: So I get the first overall pick, and I'm going to start with who I know is the odds-on favorite.
8: Oh.
7: And you were, thank you, there's the bell. And you were mocking this person.
8: Oh, my gosh.
7: You were mocking his name, whatever day that was, Wednesday here on the show.
8: Who is this?
7: You know who. I am taking Denny Hamlin with the first overall pick in our Coca-Cola 600 draft. Racing weekend, baby. Memorial Day weekend. Denny Hamlin off the board. You're up. Who are you going to take?
8: Was I mocking his name?
7: Yeah, you were. You were talking about Denny over Denny's over and over again. Go ahead. Take Jeff Gordon or something like that.
8: He's not.
7: Take Junior. Go ahead.
8: He's not racing. I'm going to take the Intimidator. Let's see. This is, once again, I have no idea what's happening.
7: I feel lucky. I'm a little bit better informed on this one, so I'm feeling good about it.
8: Let me go ahead and let me take here's a name I know.
7: Yeah, just start drafting names you know.
8: Oh, because I really liked his sponsor. I'm going to take Brad Keselowski.
7: Oh, you took the Kess man.
8: Because he's sponsored by BuildSubmarines.com.
7: Yeah, Kess
8: was... Go get that submarine.
7: One of my best friends, his last name is Kessler, and so we like to call him Keselowski. Because of the NASCAR driver. Okay, huh. You're still up.
8: All right. Let's see. Maybe that's what I should do. I should pick. Oh! Denny Hamlin is sponsored by National Debt Relief.
7: We all need that.
8: Let's see. Who else has got a good sponsor?
0: Scott Frost!
8: Scott Frost. I'm going to take Chase Elliott because he's sponsored by Napa Auto Parts. So his car, if it breaks down, goodness, he's going to have gracious. Exactly what he needs.
7: Well, Chase Elliott is in the middle of the pack as far as odds go. He's a very, very successful race car driver, by the way.
8: Oh.
7: Are you familiar with him at all, or are you just having some fun with that?
8: I'm just throwing darts.
7: All right. Since we're throwing darts here, and I'm up, I'm going to take... Kyle Larson with my next pick. Kyle Larson, a controversial race car driver.
8: Oh.
7: But he wins. I'm taking Kyle Larson.
8: Sponsored by Hendrick Cars.
7: Mm-hmm.
8: Boring.
7: And I'm not going to have too much fun yet. I'm going to wait till the last two picks to have some fun. I'm going to actually try to win this one. with my next pick, give me Tyler Reddick.
8: Tyler Reddick.
7: Give me Tyler.
8: Who's that? I don't even see him on the list.
7: He's on the list.
8: Oh, he's down at the bottom.
7: Well, are you looking in ABC order or something?
8: They might be, yeah.
7: Okay.
8: I don't know. He's O'Reilly Auto Parts.
7: O'Reilly.
8: Wow. So
0: we were just doo-doo.
7: Auto Parts.
8: We got some competing auto parts stores.
7: I try to win, baby. I try to win.
8: Okay.
7: All right, you're up.
8: My turn. I'm gonna grab two here. I'm gonna take Carson Hocevar because he's sponsored by Chili's.
7: You talked about him on Wednesday. You were excited about the Chili's. All right, you're still on the clock. Who's your next driver?
8: Go ahead and give me let's see. I'm gonna come. Give me Austin Cindric. Sponsored by Menards, baby.
7: Save big money at Menards. Okay. Wait, if it's an ABC order, the list you're looking at, did you just pick him because he's at the top of the list?
8: I saw Menards.
7: Oh, okay. Just checking.
8: So maybe it's alphabetical by sponsors.
7: All right. Next pick, I got to stay true to my word because I said I was going to, I said this on Wednesday. I know he's a long shot.
8: Don't do
7: what?
8: It.
7: What? I'm going to take Joey Logano with my next pick. Yeah. Joey Logano is my next pick.
8: Is that the hot dog guy?
7: I can't remember who's... Yeah, probably, yeah.
8: Oh, no, it's Joey Chestnut.
7: Oh, I thought you meant, like, sponsored by Oscar Mayer. You meant Joey Chestnut, who eats hot dogs.
8: He's sponsored by Shell Pennzoil, so he's not going to run out of gas. I know that.
7: Finally! Another long shot. I'm taking him just because I can and for funsies. And I always try to draft one guy named Bubba in everything we do. Give me Bubba Wallace.
8: Bubba Wallace, sponsored
7: long
8: by
7: shot.
8: Columbia, the nation.
7: It's not the nation of Columbia.
8: It might be.
7: I don't think they're in the NASCAR business. All right, you got the last pick. Who are you going to take?
8: Well, I mean, I kind of have to, don't I?
7: Do it.
8: I'm going to take... From Los Gatos, California.
7: That means the cat, California.
8: Sponsored by Black Tire. So we know what color his tires are going to be.
7: I hope they're white or green.
8: Races with Colleague Racing. I don't know who this is, Trent Owens on his list. The car that you love, number 16 in the Chevy. AJ Allmendinger.
7: Yes, you came through. You took Allmendinger. All right.
8: Allmendinger.
7: All right, run through the
8: list. I hardly know her. Curtis took Denny Hamlin, Kyle Larson, Tyler Reddick, Joey Logano, and Bubba Wallace.
7: Woo!
8: I took Brad Keselowski, Chase Elliott, Carson Hoscarvar, Austin Cindric, and AJ Allmendinger.
9: Goodness gracious.
8: I don't know how to say some of these names.
7: Clearly you don't. I can't tell if you did better with this or with the Indy right.
8: I don't think I did good with either one of them, but we're going to have some fun. Let's
7: that's
8: go.
7: That's what we've done. We've had some fun. All right, we'll see who wins this race weekend. Who did we miss? Who would you have drafted? Let us know. How bad did we do? 217-359-2255 for the Max Twin City Recycling text line. And we'll see who finishes the best in both races, and that'll decide something between you and me.
8: Oh, what we did is that they decide draft order for our next draft.
7: What if we tie? What if I win one race?
8: We'll go back to rock, paper,
7: scissors. We'll go back to rock, paper, scissors. That's fair. Okay. Yeah. Friday Toast next on The Drive.
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7: The number one sports talk show for racing this weekend, because we're The Drive, baby. ESPN Radio 93.5. I'm Curtis, that's Evan. Having way too much fun, if that's possible. Getting ready for the Indy 500, the Coca-Cola 600. We drafted for both. We drafted racers for both races, and hopefully one of us does okay.
8: We're not gonna.
7: I don't know. Johnny Camargo says, if this was an actual draft, like what we do on Tuesdays, if this was an actual draft, I would vote for Evan just based on the Allmendinger introduction.
8: Of course.
7: Scott and Terrell, I'm glad to see this show cares about the races this weekend. Hey, man, we're having fun with it. It's one of the biggest stories in all the sports. It's one of those things like, how can you ignore it? And why wouldn't you want to be a part of it?
8: Yeah.
7: And I have gone to the 500. Do we talk about this? You haven't gone, right?
8: I've been to the 500.
7: Been to the 500. Okay.
8: Yeah.
7: Yeah, I got to go to one of the 500s. It's such a party,
8: listen,
7: man.
8: It is.
7: It's something on the bucket list. And if you don't like being around a lot of people, then don't go, because it's going to be a couple hundred, 300,000 people, right? Like it's almost like a gigantic racing festival. And carb day concerts going on every year.
8: Tailgates
7: everywhere, man. There's
8: tons of lots. You can just walk up and get a beer with someone.
7: Yeah,
8: People moved couches out there on the grass fields.
7: And it's like Brian said earlier, Brian Ames, you know, the racers, the drivers, they've been there all week, right? So they're camping out there. Their families are there. They're spending time together outside of being on the track, going golfing you know, catching a ball game, going to like an Indianapolis Indians game or something like that, doing the things you can do when you're in the city. But yeah, I think if you haven't gone to one, you should. You got to go to something at Indy Motor Speedway. It's a bucket list thing. And again, if you're like, all right, I'll go, it sounds fun, then you get there, like, there's so many people. I have a friend that was her complaint. There was just there's a lot of people. You shouldn't have gone. But anyways.
8: That's the point.
7: That's the whole point.
8: Scott, comfort zone to enjoy the World Cup. It's coming up. And I'm enjoying this as I'm learning more about it, just like you're going to enjoy the World Cup and soccer, and I'm just glad that we're all coming together.
9: What the hell?
7: Yeah, we are. We are coming together. Yeah. Friday toast time, man. Who you want to give a toast to?
8: I'm going to give a toast to my son, Judah.
7: What?
8: So my son...
7: Here's why I said what? Because you're going to toast a beer to Judah?
8: I'm going to toast a Celsius.
7: Oh, a Celsius. Okay. All right.
8: So I'm going to toast to my son, Judah, who they're wrapping up the school year, and he had just a great week. Sometimes you get to the end of school.
7: It can be
8: and
7: rough,
8: it's
7: man.
8: Hard,
7: yeah.
8: It's hard. And he had a really good week, was caring, was kind, was responsible at home. And so last night he broke his board at martial arts, kicked right through that bad boy.
7: Ooh, gave him a hi-ya, huh?
8: He did.
7: Nice.
8: Yeah. And so I'm going to go ahead and toast J-Man.
7: All right. Well, that's cool. Very good. This might be a little serious, and I know we aren't usually a serious show, but on a serious note, my toast, Memorial Day weekend, take a moment to think about why we have the weekend, what you're, and I don't even know if celebrating is ever the right word, but so many families are thinking of loved ones that they lost this weekend, so make sure you take a moment to do that, and my toast is to those families. It's a club that nobody wants to be in, but if you find yourself in it, know that you are loved, you are supported, and you always will be. So my toast is to you, and with that, cheers.
9: Happy hour.
7: And cheers to you, Evan Stone.
8: You as well, Curtis Allen.
7: My friend. So how much racing are you going to watch this weekend?
8: Well, I was just thrown off because I legitimately thought the races were on Monday, on Memorial Day.
7: Sunday. Sunday, yeah.
8: I would have missed the whole thing. So I'm glad.
7: I shouldn't have told you.
8: I'm glad Scott just texted and said, you know, Sunday's the best day. And I'm like, Sunday? What are you talking about? I would have woke up Monday excited for racing and would have missed the whole thing. So I'm gonna try and catch a good amount. I'm for sure not watching two full races.
7: That's a lot of racing. That's 6, 7, 8 hours out of your day. That's a lot.
8: I'll check it out.
7: Well, have a good weekend, man. I hope you have a great one with the family. Hope you have a great one with your family, friends, whatever it is you're doing this Memorial Day weekend. And if you missed our chat with Brian Ames, that's coming up in just a moment. It's The Drive.
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8: I can tell you right now that Stingray Rob, although he might enjoy the slower pace, Scott Dixon of Chip Ganassi Racing, he wants to be in Formula One. He's sponsored by PNC Bank. He's got a nice little orange and blue car.
7: He's got a nice little car.
8: Huh? I'm going to take him. I like that. Somehow Ed Carpenter is sponsored by SlimFast. He looks like he's my accountant. Ed Carpenter looks like...
7: You are going to find a way. You're going to tick off like the biggest Ed Carpenter fan in the area.
8: No, he looks
7: the way,
8: very responsible.
7: You're going to find a way to make this worse than when you said Izzo sucks.
8: I'm going to tell you
7: you're
8: right
7: gonna
8: now.
7: You're going to find a way
8: no.
7: to piss off the wrong Ed, person.
8: Ed Carpenter has never wrecked his car, but he's judged everyone else who has wrecked their car. He wears cargo shorts and mid-calf socks. And
7: the hell's
8: this
7: wrong
8: dude
7: with that?
8: He works a mean...

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1: What's wrong with you? Nothing's wrong with any of this.
0: I'm telling you why he's my favorite.
1: Why are you describing me right now?
0: Oh, my gosh.
2: 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I'm Curtis Allen. Evan Stone going to join us in just a moment. And I am going to call him the Sledgehammer from now on, at least for this show, because he just smashes everything with reckless abandon. Hope you're having a great Friday. Cardinals were scheduled to play right around 4:45. At least pregame is going to start at 4:45 here on ESPN 93.5. You probably know by now, if you are a Cardinals fan, that that has been postponed. We're going to play a doubleheader tomorrow. And early game, I had the note here in front of me, and now I'm having a brain fart, which I do from time to time. I mean, blah, blah, blah, blah. 11:15 pregame tomorrow. I knew it was 11:15. 11:15 for the pregame for the first one. And the second game of the doubleheader going to start just around 5 o'clock. So not a bad weekend for some baseball here on ESPN 93.5. Of course, we are the home for the St. Louis Cardinals. We will talk plenty about the Cardinals and their weekend series. Also, on Wednesday, I mentioned to Evan that I have been talking with a writer named Ada Lavelle. And Ada covers a lot of different baseball teams and a lot of different pro sports. But in particular, I saw her article she wrote the other day about Alex Bregman and what the Cubs are really getting in return so far for Bregman. It's a lot of money that's being spent, and the Cubs are in the middle of a really nasty skid. And the superstars are not producing like you would want the superstars to produce. So we're talking about Alex Bregman. We're talking about Pete Crow Armstrong. And, well, there he is. He's here. I'll give you a second.
0: Let's not talk about Pete Crow Armstrong.
2: Here, give yourself a second to catch your breath. You were running. You were running there, buddy. You okay?
3: Give him a heater.
0: That's okay. So I ran in, but I'm all hopped up on Celsius and some 41. So we're doing all right
2: today.
0: All
2: right. There you go. Well, we're doing good. Well, good. I said at the start of the show I was going to call you the Sledgehammer, at least for today.
0: Oh.
2: Yeah. I even used Peter Gabriel at the start of the show because you're just smashing all sorts of things that people love. Like you were smashing the Indy 500 on Wednesday, you know?
0: I wasn't smashing it. I was genuinely curiously asking questions, and I guess that came across as mocking. Yeah. It wasn't mocking. I'm just an idiot.
2: You know when you come across as mocking something.
0: I know. I will admit when I'm mocking something.
2: What's the last thing you mocked? Mm-hmm.
0: I mean, I mock the Cardinals all the time.
2: You do. Yeah, you do. I know you do.
0: I mock country music sometimes.
2: You find a way to just make a lot of our audience angry. I wish you would.
0: Do we have Cardinals fans and country music fans that listen to this show?
2: You had no idea, did you? Yeah, it's weird.
0: Huh. Must be a small little contingent.
2: Oh, whatever. We're going to talk plenty about Cubs and Cardinals today and Memorial Day weekend, all the baseball happening this week. And again, Cardinals originally scheduled for an early evening game tonight. That has been postponed. Going to play a doubleheader tomorrow.
0: Mm.
2: Other sports news that happened over the last 24 hours while you and I were off. Kyle Busch unexpectedly passed away, which was probably, I told you, what was it you said was going to be the biggest sports story? You said it was going to be Arsenal. No one is talking about Arsenal.
0: No,
2: everyone is talking about the passing of Kyle Busch.
0: It was going to be Southampton getting kicked out of the playoff final.
2: Yeah, no one remembered that. Nope.
0: But
2: yeah, very sad story. Very sad news on the passing of Kyle Busch.
0: I mean, he was set to race this weekend.
2: He was, well, that was supposed to happen, yeah. And a week and a half ago, 2 weeks ago, he wasn't feeling well, went into the hospital to get checked out, and ended up staying. And I mean, you know, that's the extent of it as far as I have seen or what has been released. A lot of tributes obviously have rolled in from the world of racing and all of pro sports, but the one that stuck out to me the most was from Dale Earnhardt Jr. Did you see any of that?
0: I have not.
2: All right, so Jr. and Busch, if you're unaware, rivals for a long, long time. And not just...
0: Really?
2: Not a friendly rivalry. Did not like each other for years.
0: Wouldn't Jr. be much older than Busch?
2: Let's see.
0: I guess it's his older brother. Was his older brother and him rivals, maybe?
2: Who's older brother?
0: How old is Dale Jr.? Kyle Busch's older brother, Kurt Busch.
2: I mean, I feel like Junior's around our age off the top of my head. I don't know.
0: Dale Jr.?
2: Mm.
0: He's got,
2: but, I mean,
0: be
2: but
0: his
2: Kyle
0: 50s.
2: Was, you know, Kyle's okay, around ahead, my age, 42, 43.
0: Yeah.
2: And, but yeah, but Kyle, a few years back, reached out to Junior and like, let's squash this kind of thing. And that turned into at least being friendly and competitive. And dare I say, according to Junior, even friends. And, so not a perfect relationship they had for many, many years. But I mean, I was very interested to see what Dale Jr. was going to say. And he was one of the first people to put out a statement about the passing of Kyle Busch. So we might talk a little bit about that. 217-359-2255 is your number for the Max Twin City Recycling text line. Another sports note from the last 24 hours while we were off. Did you see the Bears statement on the new stadium? You're laughing, so that means you had to have, yes?
0: Yeah, it's just, it's funny the politicking that is going on around this moment.
2: Mm-hmm.
0: And the statement is a direct response to, I believe, the mayor of Chicago.
2: Yes.
0: Who's
2: yes, Brandon Johnson is being, he has become the villain in all of this, depending on who you talk to. Yes.
0: Yeah, and that's the thing. It's all depending on who you talk to.
2: Yeah.
0: And I know we're not a political show. We do everything in our power to not be a political show.
2: Well, I do, but you like to. Yeah.
0: I know. Okay, maybe that's another thing I mock is. Anyway, so
2: Tom Izzo, you're going to say Tom Izzo is what you're going to say.
0: But it is. It feels like this is becoming more of a political grandstanding.
2: Oh, absolutely. Nobody wants to be the villain in this. Everyone's who's it's very much like a political race in this regard. Somebody's going to win an election, right?
0: Uh huh.
2: So leading up to it, maybe certain people will say certain things in support of certain candidates, but once it becomes clear who's going to win or who's going to lose or who's the front runner,
0: say whatever you want.
2: Always distance ourselves real quick. I never supported that. There's a lot of people that are suddenly backing away from Brandon Johnson. But if you didn't see the statement, this is the official statement from the Chicago Bears. It was released yesterday. There was a special, it was the owner's meeting they had, and there was a special hour where they were discussing the Bears in the new stadium, because this affects everybody, right? Who's going to play where? What are we, you know, we're planning our future schedules and blah, blah, blah. Well, this was the Bears statement they released yesterday. The Chicago Bears have exhausted every opportunity to stay in Chicago, which was our initial goal. There is not a viable site in the city. As a result, the only sites under consideration for a new stadium are in Arlington Heights and Hammond.
0: Yeah.
2: So there you go.
0: Yeah.
2: I mean, you're saying, you know, there's nowhere for us to be in the city. We can't do it.
0: It's not going to happen.
2: We're not going to knock down Soldier Field and go back to Champaign and build a whole new stadium. Mm-mm. I
0: mean, I'd be okay with that.
2: We're not going to do that again.
0: Al Michaels
2: didn't like it around here, you know.
0: I know he didn't, but the Bears have never played in front of such a big Jumbotron.
2: Now, think about that, huh?
0: So we're ready.
2: Come on now. Imagine Iceman throwing touchdowns on that thing. Come on now.
0: And we've had, a decade plus now of having alcohol at Memorial Stadium. So we've been practicing.
2: Yeah, it's fine.
0: Do you remember that? Like, that was the craziest thing to me as a kid when the Bears came here.
2: Or the beers.
0: People drinking beer in Memorial Stadium. I was like, is this allowed? Dad. Somebody called the police, but the police were drinking them with him. So that was not true. The more that I read about this whole Bears Stadium situation, the more that I realize somebody's going to lose, and people are going to be mad.
2: Sure. There's no happy ending in this, but it's like you've said on other things. It'll happen. Some people will be a little PO'd. Some people will be a lot PO'd, and then... Right, you accept
0: things will move on.
2: You accept it, yeah.
0: Which I do. I mean, and it's a little bit of that gray area where now you are in so much of this. You're trying to figure out the balance between sports and sports entertainment and people's lives, and how it affects both of those. And it's really easy for us, you know, downstate a little bit to kind of say, I don't care, but. I know there's a lot of people in Chicago that obviously care very deeply about this.
2: Sure.
0: And as, you know, Mayor Johnson is speaking about, there's a lot of public schools in the city of Chicago that are going to be hurt pretty deeply if the stadium moves out of Chicago. And there's a lot of agreements and backdoor handshakes that are going to get the Bears out of financial agreements that they agreed to themselves.
2: Mm-hmm.
0: And I don't know. Like, it's incredibly complicated as you really dive into so much of what is happening. And I'm ultimately, this is where I've landed. You ready for my, this is my take.
2: Well, of course I'm ready for where you landed.
0: This is my take.
2: Uh-huh.
0: I'm really glad it's not my job to figure it out.
2: It is your job to figure it out.
0: I'm just going to watch football.
2: 217-359-2255 for the Max Twin City Recycling text line. We did get a text from your wife, which is always nice when we hear from the missus. It says, she says, he mocks me every day.
0: I feel like that's not.
2: I feel like that's not true.
0: Totally true.
2: That's not, can't be totally true, right?
0: No.
2: Right? Yeah, I didn't think so. But yeah, lots to get to, including more Bears talk. We'll talk plenty Cubs, Cardinals. Anything else on your agenda? It's Friday. We got to do a Friday toast later. Like I said, Ada Lavelle from atbat.com is going to join us and talk about her article on Alex Bregman, which I really enjoyed and looking forward to talking with her. So what do you got over there, sir? What are you looking at or working on? Is it more soccer stuff? Because soccer mania has swept the show.
0: Well, there was a pretty big injury this week. Chris Richards, who's the starting defender for the U.S. men's national team, he, at first when I read the headline, he tore a couple ligaments in his ankle. And he's one of the guys on this team that we cannot replace. So he tore a couple ligaments in his ankle, and I'm like, oh my gosh. But they're then said, he's out this weekend. We're hoping he'll be back next week. And I'm like, how can you tear ligaments in your ankle?
2: I've done it.
0: And then play in 2 weeks.
2: Nah, I don't know about that one.
0: I mean, that's crazy. But it hurts. Is one of the most important players, especially for a U.S. men's national team that is pretty much the opposite of what they've been throughout the history of U.S. soccer, where historically they're pretty good defensively. They've got a pretty good goalie that can stand on his head. They've got really good communication and athleticism in the back that will shut things down, but finding goals are hard to come by. You don't have that one guy that can take over a game and make a goal on his own. And this year, this squad is about the opposite, where there's a lot of question marks on defense. There's a lot of question marks in the back line, depending on what formation they run, who's going to be the goalie. But offensively, and you're attacking midfielders and out wide and up top, I mean, that you got some studs. You got some guys. And now you're probably best defender is hurt a couple weeks before the World Cup kicks off. So that's nerve-wracking.
2: Not good. 217-359-2255. Again, that's the number for the Max Twin City Recycling text line. Saw a couple people that had texted in and asked about Priscilla Block tickets for tomorrow night. We gave all those away. We were out of Priscilla Block tickets, but the concert is not sold out, and tickets are pretty affordable. So if you would like to go to the show, you can still buy them at stevyj.com. But yeah, country star Priscilla Block in Champaign tomorrow night at the City Center. More details on the website. Hey, Memorial Day, of course, is Monday, and a lot of different towns in the community are having Memorial Day services. We have a growing list on the website as well. So real quick, want to pass those along. There's going to be a service 9 a.m. in Philo, 10 a.m. in Sydney, 11 in Savoy, 10:30 at Grandview Memorial Gardens, which is on Bloomington Road off of Route 150 in Staley. There are flags placed on the graves, over 2,000 of them. And 8 a.m. Saturday, tomorrow, and Monday at 6 a.m., it's an 8x11-foot flags. There's over 400 of those that they're going to be putting up as well. So there's a lot of stuff happening this weekend. I know Memorial Day weekend is usually the unofficial start of summer for a lot of people. But when you get the extra day off or whatever it is you're going to be doing this weekend, make sure you take a moment or two to think about why you've got that time off.
0: Yep. So, absolutely.
2: 217-359-2255 for the Max Twin City Recycling text line. What is it you're drinking over there? Is this your new Celsius?
0: This is a Celsius. This is the first time I've had this flavor.
2: What is it?
0: Cherry cola.
2: Well, I like cherry cola.
0: And honestly, it tastes almost just like a cherry cola.
2: When you say a cherry cola, do you mean cherry Coke or cherry Pepsi?
0: I don't know.
2: Cherry RC?
0: I don't drink any of them, but
2: you ever have? You never had an RC?
0: Oh yeah, I've had RC.
2: All right, just checking. I like RC.
0: Genuinely, I don't know if I've had a cherry RC though.
2: You haven't lived.
0: That's fair.
2: You haven't lived yet.
0: I would get that. I would receive that.
2: I just don't know where they sell them anymore. Maybe at Sam's. Maybe we could use your Sam's gift card.
0: I did not find a drum set at Sam's.
2: No, did you look?
0: I couldn't look throughout the whole store because I was in a rush. But I was keeping my eyes peeled. And it wasn't by the grills, the hammocks, the play sets, the stakes, or the underwear, which were all in the same aisle. So, which is kind of crazy.
2: When
0: testers for each one of those.
2: Two things. One, when in regards to clothes at Sam's, do they still have them all in giant boxes, just like you dig through boxes of polo shirts, or are they on racks?
0: They've got them on tables.
2: Tables. They got them laid out on the tables.
0: Yeah,
2: so that's good.
0: Laid out on big tables, and so, you just kind of, they're just piled up.
2: When I was a kid, the one in Terre Haute. If you missed this conversation on Wednesday, we were bonding over Sam's Club. And when I was a kid, the one in Terre Haute, they would just be like boxes of polo shirts, and you just dug through them and like, there's a large. All right, I'll take that one.
0: I just had a mental image of your dad throwing you in the box and saying, "Give me a large."
2: He didn't throw
0: dig
2: me
0: deep,
2: in the box.
0: Dig deep.
2: But he would just keep handing them to me like I was good. It was out of a movie. It was just, yeah, exactly. Don't drop it. Don't drop it. Judas Priest, the floor is dirty. Don't drop it on the floor.
0: The floor is dirty.
2: Don't drop it. You'll get dust all over them.
0: But that cardboard box that they're in.
2: Yes, the cardboard.
0: Perfectly fine.
2: Yeah. And carry these over to the Hot Pocket stand. We're going over there next. But yeah, and they sold drum sets there. I believe that's where I got my first drum set, or my parents got it, was at the Sam's Club in Terre Haute. So I'm a little disappointed that they didn't have any drum sets for you to play on the other day.
0: Now, maybe they had them in the back corner where I wasn't able to get to. Mm-hmm. But I did not see him. No.
2: Mm.
0: I did figure, this is what I figured out. I think Sam's is the Walmart of bulk shopping.
2: Well, yeah.
0: And Sam's. Costco is the Target of bulk shopping.
2: Well, Sam Walton, Walmart, right?
0: Are they the same person?
2: Yes.
0: Are you for real? The guy is running a Monopoly. He's got Walmart and Sam's Club?
2: What? It's the same man. Yes.
0: I am genuinely shocked right now.
2: Yeah, it's the same person. Two different. That's why sometimes you would see Sam's Clubs and Walmarts next
0: to
2: him.
0: No wonder. Well, I've never seen that, but.
2: No, isn't the Prospect and Champaign, isn't the Sam's Club pretty close to the Walmart over there? Like you go one way off of Prospect and you go to Walmart, you go the other way and it's Sam's Club. It's been a minute since I've been back. I feel like Sam's Club was like you got to wind past. There's the B-dubs and all that out there.
0: Yeah. I mean, it's back where the Stephen Berry's used to be.
2: There you go.
0: If you remember Stephen Berry's.
2: Well, who doesn't?
0: Yeah.
2: Everybody likes a good Stephen Berry.
0: Ryan and Fisher says, I can't say that word. Did you know that about me?
2: Rural. You can't say
0: I can't.
2: Rural.
0: Rural.
2: Rural King.
0: Rural.
2: Rural King. Well, you're saying it right. Say it like that.
0: Rural.
2: Rural. Yeah, rural. You're saying it right.
0: So you gotta make them all sound, all the letters sound the same. Yeah.
2: There's Nick and Muhammad. They used to be right next to each other. The Rural King was originally a Walmart. There you go. Tyler and Monticello connected. Yeah, he's saying they were connected as well. There you go. See, Decatur, Sam's, and Walmart are connected pretty much. Yeah.
0: Well, Tyler said Decatur. Yeah, Decatur, Sam's, and Walmart are connected pretty much. I just, man, that is kind of crazy that they're the same thing.
2: I feel like you've learned something today.
0: I feel
2: this
0: like
2: is good.
0: I thought I had a brilliant observation while I was there. I was like, this place feels
2: Sam's
0: like Walmart.
2: Sam's is the Walmart. I've got an opening for Monday. I know what the intro will be.
0: Who
2: on
0: knew?
2: Monday.
0: Who knew? My gosh.
3: We won a game yesterday.
0: The Cubs didn't.
2: They did not, but
0: they didn't lose.
2: I'll tell you, Pete Crow Armstrong, I think it was a solo homer he just hit to make it 4-1 right now. If you're looking for the Cubs game, you can watch it. You can listen to it on our sister station, US 105.9. Down 4-1 right now to the Astros, but what was it? They had bases loaded in the third, and it was strikeout, ground out, infield fly, or something like that. It was not good. Not going great for the Cubbies, but they did get a run on the board right now, so there you go. We got lots to get to. It's a little warm in here, too. We need to get the fans on.
0: I was just looking up, thinking.
2: You know, we're going to get the fans on in here. My goodness. Let's do a little Illini talk. We'll do some Illini headlines. Plus, we will be talking some Indy 500 today and a couple of guests joining us. So, plenty to get to. And a Friday toast. It's The Drive.
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3: 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I'm Curtis Allen. That is Evan Stone. We're learning today, Evan. You just learned something else.
7: Yeah, I did look it up. Dale Earnhardt Jr. is 51 years old. I told you 52.
3: Wow.
7: His birthday hasn't happened yet this year. So he's 51 years old. So he's about 10 years older than Kyle Busch. And yeah, they did. They had a – I thought it was – Dale and Kurt, but you were right. It's Dale and Kyle.
3: Yeah. Yes, sad news that came out over the last 24 hours, and I'm sure we'll learn more on the passing of NASCAR star Kyle Busch. But and of course, he was, again, supposed to be a part of the Coca-Cola 600 this weekend, the Indy 500 happening this weekend as well. So it's always Memorial Day weekend, a big racing weekend. We're going to talk with Brian Ames about all the racing headlines coming up in about 20 minutes or so here on The Drive.
7: Mm.
3: And also plenty of baseball talk as well. What are you pondering over there? You're always pondering something.
7: I just saw Oklahoma City. So NBA playoffs still rolling around, even though the Champaign Timberwolves are out of it.
3: Yeah,
7: they decided to keep going.
3: Yeah, I forgot that was still a thing.
7: I kind of thought they would just shut it down after our boys went out.
3: I thought that as well.
7: They decided to keep going, and actually this San Antonio-Oklahoma City series has been, so far two games in, just fascinating.
3: Looks like it could be really good stuff, man.
7: But tonight, Oklahoma City is an underdog. For the first time, they're a playoff underdog for the first time in 33 games.
3: What's the score? What are they getting point-wise?
7: I don't know. That hasn't – it's trying to load, but it's not.
3: It's not loading.
7: But that's just – that's crazy. I mean, so the Spurs enter Friday as a 1.5-point favorite over Oklahoma City. They were 33 games favored, which is third all-time.
3: Who?
7: You know who's first?
3: I don't know who.
7: The Chicago Bulls.
3: Chicago Bulls in the 90s. That's what I should have said.
7: Or they're second.
3: No, they're first.
7: They're second. Oh. The 2015-2016 Golden State Warriors were favored in 36 consecutive playoff games.
3: Yeah, that's fine. Wouldn't have happened if they went head-to-head with the 97 Bulls.
7: Hmm.
3: Wouldn't have happened.
7: Well.
3: They wouldn't have broke the record either. Weaker competition.
7: We're not doing this today.
3: What?
7: We're not doing this.
3: You want to get Coop on the phone?
7: I would love to get Coop on the phone.
3: Coop was 2 years old, I think, when those guys were playing in Golden State. I think he was maybe three.
7: He was a pup.
3: He was just a babe.
7: That's for sure. Are you into, we've got NCAA baseball and

0: softball regionals, conference tournaments.
1: Yeah.
0: Are you into?
1: Oh, I love it.
0: College World Series.
1: Yeah, I love it, man. Love it.
0: When we actually get to that, we'll have our guy Ravi from Herd Out Sports call back in because he's in Omaha, and that is a huge deal in Omaha. Obviously, where it's hosted every year, and I've never been, but it's on the bucket list, and I've just heard that they do it well every year.
1: Yeah,
0: like it's just awesome every year. So that'll be fascinating.
1: 217-359-2255 to chime in about anything, thoughts. It's the Max Twin City Recycling text line. We'll respond to you right now. There's only a couple of them.
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1: Now, we could talk a little recruitment here and there, but right now, these are the things that we know. And this first headline of the day comes to us from Illinois Soccer. They just announced their 2026 schedule.
0: Ooh.
1: 10 matches. Is it Demersian or Demir? How do you say it?
0: I try not to.
1: Just the D Park?
0: It's soccer.
1: It's Demersian Park. That's what I
0: call it. That sounds good.
1: The 30th season of Illini Soccer begins with a four-match homestand starting August 13th with Georgia. The Bulldogs come to town. The following weeks have Cincinnati in town on Thursday, August 20th. And a UIC on Sunday, August 23rd. St. Louis travels to Champaign on Thursday, August 27th to close the Orange and Blues season opening homestand. You can get the full schedule at stevyj.com. The GCAA, in cooperation with the Salesmanship Club of Dallas, announced that Illinois senior golfer Ryan Voigt is one of three finalists for the 2026 Byron Nelson Award, given annually to college golf's Outstanding Scholar Athlete of the Year. The winner is going to be announced on June 15th and receive an exemption to play in the PGA Tour's the CJ Cup Byron Nelson 2027 at TPC Craig Ranch in McKinney, Texas. Did you get all that information?
0: Yeah, I'm trying to write it all down.
1: No, you weren't.
0: I'm.
1: You were probably watching. You're probably watching a latest episode of Scrubs on your phone or something. First show I could think of. Those are your Illini headlines for the day. Cool stuff though for Ryan. He's got a really great. Well, he's been outstanding his whole career, but a really great opportunity. And hope it happens, man. Get an exemption to play on a PGA Tour matchup. That's pretty
0: cool. That'd be awesome. I'd be too nervous.
1: You'd Happy Gilmore it, wouldn't you?
0: What? Have you ever been to a PGA event?
1: No.
0: Well,
1: that's not true. I've driven by one while one was happening, but I've never actually gone to one. I've never walked, the course. I know people that have gone to Pebble Beach and done some of that stuff, and they loved it. They thought it was great. But
0: yeah, I've been to one.
1: It just seems like it would be a hot, humid thing to do.
0: It is. It is. And the one that I went to, we went to the John Deere Classic last year. It was a Father's Day gift for my father-in-law. The guys got together, and we went to the John Deere Classic, which is, in Quad Cities area.
1: Yeah.
0: I think the only thing that made it bearable is we got tickets that came, they sat above, I think it was like the 12th green or something. And so you could watch them come in, and you got like they had a structure built and inside had catering and some drinks, and you could go out and watch, you could go in and watch, and that was awesome. But it was hot. I could tell, we walked for a little bit with a group. We followed Ricky Fowler around, and it was really hot. And then we decided, hey, let's go about 9:30 a.m. We're like, it's getting sticky. Let's go to our thing. But all that to say, when you stand as they're teeing off, and legitimately, people, you've seen it on TV where they line the fairways right next to the tee box. I did it one time, and it is terrifying.
1: Because it's so quiet?
0: No, well, I mean, that's really awkward. But they are blasting that ball. And I'm telling you, if I'm teeing off there, I'm killing six people.
1: Just too close. They're too close. Man.
0: My gosh! I can't imagine the confidence, the composure to tee off when you're just surrounded by hundreds of people, and if you miss hit, if you slice, if you whatever, Good grief. And people love it.
1: I can imagine you doing this.
3: You're boring.
1: You know, just yelling that.
0: What did that kid say?
3: You are boring.
1: You are boring. I can imagine you yelling that. or maybe right before someone tees off, you're like,
0: enough! That gets you straight kicked out. I did. Ricky Fowler had a really bad drive, hit into some trees and bushes right where we were kind of standing. And so I found myself, 5-10 feet from Ricky Fowler as he's trying to find an angle to hit out of this creek bed.
1: What did he smell like?
0: He smelled like Ricky.
1: Did he smell foul?
0: No. He's a good smelling man. But he's down there digging around for his ball, and I just gave him a nod like we've been here.
1: You gave him, what did he do? Did
0: it's
1: he
0: okay, get, bud.
1: Did he give you a nod back, or was he like,
0: I think he was like, can you move, please? I'm trying to make some money, and you're just like thinking we're the same. Yeah, we're not.
1: You got
0: to
1: play it where it lies. You know, it's on my foot.
0: It's on my foot. What was that guy's name?
1: In Happy Gilmore.
0: Yeah.
1: The giant man. I don't remember.
0: The foreman, the construction.
1: I don't remember. He just had
0: play it as it lies.
1: On my foot, shooter. Butch in St. Joe, I went to the Ryder Cup in 2021 up in Wisconsin. What an event.
0: I'd have to, up in Wisconsin, I bet that's awesome.
1: Yeah.
0: Like, just perfect weather. It's not going to be humid. I can't imagine I've been up to Michigan in the summer, kind of along the lake, and it's perfect. Holland, Michigan.
1: I don't think I've ever been more sunburned than visiting some family that have a house on Lake Michigan. It was probably 10 years ago, my toes were sunburned.
0: Oh.
1: Yes.
0: Oh, that's the worst.
1: But it was so nice, all the breeze and, you're just relaxed and, you feel so comfortable. And it doesn't feel 90 out. And then
0: when you're
1: a lobster.
0: When your toes get sunburned, it's just uncomfortable. You know what I found to be the worst?
1: Hmm.
0: The back of my knees.
1: I don't think I've had that one happen. I think because you were laying on your stomach.
0: I fell asleep one time at the beach, and the back of my knees got sunburned. And it's just like every step, it's kind of like rubbing, and it's not fun.
1: No, that's not fun. Now this is now because we're talking now. We've gone from the golf courses that we've played. I mean, I've been to some fine ones. I've been to Iron Horse in Tuscola and.
0: Lynx course.
1: And the golf course in Paris. I've been to that one.
0: Yeah,
1: I've
0: been there. I lose more balls at Iron Horse in Tuscola than anywhere else I play.
1: Why is that?
0: Well, it's a Lynx course, so there's no trees. And it's tall grass. And I swear, every time I play at Iron Horse, I'm not good enough, I think. That's it.
1: Mm.
0: I like to explore the course. I feel like if I'm paying for a round of 18 and a cart and all of a sudden, I want to see everything the course has to offer. I mean, people who are good, what a boring... I mean, they just drive straight.
1: People who are good.
0: They just drive straight. Yeah. I want to check out, what's the landscaping like over here?
1: See, full circle.
3: You're boring.
0: Yeah.
1: Yeah.
0: Yeah, you're boring. How are they doing with the bushes in this area? I'm going to go check that out.
1: Bushes. It's not poison ivy, is it, over there? You wouldn't let that grow on your golf course, would you?
0: Nope, I don't mess with poison ivy, and I can't even recognize it, so I just stay away from anything green.
1: Leaves of three, leave it be.
0: Leaves of four, give me some more.
1: Leaves of five, what? Probably something we can't talk about on the radio, is it?
0: Yeah.
1: Leaves of five, call Coop, that's what it is.
0: Okay.
1: 217-359-2255, that's your number for the Max Twin City Recycling text line.
4: No.
1: No, you don't have to call Coop if you don't want to. We ought to check in with him soon, see how summer's going for him. And Brian Ames on the way in just a few. gonna talk a little Indy 500 with us. Wade on the text line, when I played golf, I was an Army golfer. Left, right, left, right, left, right. Very good. I like the joke, Wade.
0: That's a good one.
1: That's a good one.
0: Wade's a dad.
1: Yes, he is. He's got to be. If not, he will be soon.
0: He's well on his way. Ahead of the game if he's not.
1: What was the driver, the Indy driver you were talking about on Wednesday that you were basically just describing me? He said he sold insurance and he had white socks. And
0: his name's Ed.
1: Yeah.
0: What's his? Ed Lockport.
1: Ed Lockport.
0: Let's see, I took his picture.
1: It's not Ed Lockport. You did take his picture, poor guy. He's on your phone.
3: Absolutely nobody.
0: Ed Carpenter.
1: Ed Carpenter, that was it. Ed Carpenter, good
0: Sponsored
1: name.
0: By Slim Fast.
1: Yes, he was.
0: Drives a Chevy.
1: Did you put a dollar on him to win?
0: I'm about to.
1: You got to now. Brian Ames, we'll see if he'll put a dollar on Ed coming up next on The Drive.
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1: Going to talk some racing here in just a few. ESPN Radio 93.5. It is The Drive. I'm Curtis. That is Evan. Brian Ames on the way to help us break down the Indy 500.
0: Yeah. I found out why when I describe Ed Carpenter, you thought I was describing you.
1: Yeah? Why is that?
0: Well, I just thought we're in a day of learning, right?
1: We are. You have learned about Sam Walton and Sam's Club and Walmart. And
0: yep.
1: Yeah.
0: Yep. Ed Carpenter, the Indy racer, race car driver, was born in Paris, Illinois.
1: No, he wasn't.
0: He was born in Paris, Illinois, and grew up in the town of Marshall.
1: What?
0: Until he was 8 years old.
1: How do I not know this?
0: I don't know. You probably played together in the sandbox.
1: Probably. I'm probably Facebook friends with him right now.
0: Yeah. What year were you born? You're 84. He's 81.
1: You got to be kidding me.
0: We're in daycare together.
1: We might have been. Ed Carpenter. Now we got to get Ed on the show.
0: He's also a record holder.
1: Oh, go on.
0: He holds the joint record for most Indy 500 starts without a win. I wonder if they give him a plaque. He should get a trophy. You've done this. You've done something no one else has ever done. You should get a trophy for that.
1: Oh.
0: What an interesting, random Paris, Illinois.
1: I can't believe he's from Paris. Yeah. Well, I should text my sister and be like, were you ever friends with Ed Carpenter?
0: Where's Marshall?
1: Like 10, 15 minutes away from Paris.
0: Okay.
1: It's like you're going, I mean, this won't mean anything to you, but yeah, it's like, I guess it would be south technically. You're going to I-70 from Paris, Illinois. So yeah, probably about 10 miles, 15 miles. And he ended up where? You said in Indy? So he said he ended up in Indianapolis?
0: moved to Indianapolis, went to Butler University. Makes sense.
1: Mm-hmm.
0: Makes sense.
1: I tell you, normally people that were born in Paris or from the area, when they become famous and successful, they talk about it a lot. I should know Ed Carpenter. I feel like
0: there should be a sign. I figure entering Paris would be like home of Ed. Well, he hasn't won anything yet.
1: Brett Eldridge kind of stole that thunder. You go to Paris, you're going to see my dude's name all over the place.
0: But if Eddie wins the Indy 500, he should. He takes over Brett Eldridge. I think that's a bigger accomplishment than anything Brett's done. But what a small world, man! He doesn't look like he's from Paris. I'll tell you that. He's the prototypical perfect accountant that I would have do my taxes. And I'm going to put a dollar or two or three on him to win the Indy 500.
1: Are you betting on Ed to win the 500 right now?
0: I'm betting on him to win the 500 and to do my taxes.
1: We'll ask our next guest if he thinks this is a wise decision. Brian Ames is on the Dick Van Dyke Appliance World phone line with us. Brian, good afternoon. How are you, sir?
3: Good, Curtis. How are you today?
1: We're doing all right. We're learning a lot today, Brian. And I didn't know that Ed Carpenter was born in Paris and lived in Marshall, Illinois. That's where I'm from, is Paris. And he's only a few years older than me. So this is just kind of blowing my mind how I've gone my whole life and not known this. Because usually anytime there's something just a little related to Paris, Illinois, that kind of finds some success, people talk about it forever and ever where I'm from. And I didn't know any of this. So apparently Evan here is going to put a dollar down on Ed to win the 500. Is that a wise bet?
3: It's a long shot bet. Would probably pay off really well. Ed Carpenter, a huge fan favorite in Indianapolis. And Evan probably may or may not know, but does he know who Ed Carpenter's stepfather is?
1: Do you know that one, Evan? Have you looked that up?
0: No.
3: That would be none other than Tony Holman.
0: What?
3: So the former owner of the Indianapolis Motor Speedway.
0: Okay.
3: So,
0: yeah. Well,
3: so this is how Ed got into racing. Okay. Was obviously, stepdad got some money, and that's what it takes to field a car in the Indy Car Series and the Indy 500. But I'd love to see Ed Carpenter win the 500. Very down to earth guy. A team owner at this point. He's got two other drivers that have proven themselves this year and last year, and I'd love to see it happen because I'm sick of Alex Palou winning everything.
1: Well, let's talk about the 500 in general, Brian, because it is one of, if not the biggest weekend of racing, and that's because it's such a tradition. So it draws in a lot of casual viewers, a lot of casual fans, people that maybe aren't following it as closely as a diehard Indy racing fan would. So if folks are tuning in today and they're going to check out the race, it's part of Memorial Day weekend. Give us some names that people should be paying attention to and why they should be paying attention to them.
3: Well, obviously, this is my 35th Indy 500 this year, so I have seen it all over there.
1: Mm.
3: So obviously, the odds-on favorite guys are Alex Palou, who won last year, has won three Indy car titles. He's won four races this year. He won 11 last year. Obviously, the odds-on favorite. He's got the Chip Ganassi Racing Team.
1: Mm-hmm.
3: Always a stellar performing operation. They're very smart when it comes to strategy. Alex is a very smart driver. Odds-on favorite would be Palou. Obviously, you cannot discount any of the three Penske guys. Joseph Newgarden, a two-time winner. He was fastest today during carb day. He's starting 23rd, so he didn't have a good qualifying. Mm. Scott McLaughlin, always consistent at the Speedway except for the race last year, but another odds-on favorite. And then you have the Illinois kid, David Malukas, driving Will Power's old car, the Verizon car. I mean, David's been fast. He's shown that on the ovals, he knows what he's doing. I mean, this is his first year with Penske. So there's four right there, but don't count out Scott Dixon. Don't count out Will Power. Don't count out Rinus VK from Dale Coyne Racing. I mean, the Indy 500 is not just a single race you just go out and win. It is the Speedway chooses the winner. Mm-hmm. It is a long day for the cars, the teams, the engineers, the strategists. Your pit stops have to be perfect. Your car has to be set up. But in my heart, fellas, I've got to go with my favorite driver because I would love to see my man win 5 Indy 500s, and that's Elio Castroneves. So, I mean, you win. He's in immortal status right now in that he's won 4, and there's only 4 drivers that have ever done that. And if Elio were to win his 5th, you and I and a lot of your listeners will never see that happen again in a lifetime. It just doesn't happen.
1: ESPN Radio 93.5, it is The Drive. Brian Ames is with us on the Dick Van Dyke Appliance World phone line. Brian, I apologize if I cut you off there. I didn't mean to do that.
3: Oh, no worries. No worries.
1: You've mentioned the Penske Racing Team a few times, and that is something I wanted to ask you about. You know, when I was a kid growing up in the 90s, Penske was just, it seemed like head and shoulders above everybody. Does the name and the brand still carry the same cachet here in 2026 that it did back then?
3: Absolutely. You, as a driver, you want to drive for a Roger Penske. Or I'll throw in Chip Ganassi, too, because just how Roger runs his organization, I mean, not just the driver, but the engineers, the mechanics, the shop, the transporters. So I had the luxury in my career to be part of that team because I worked for Marlboro, who was the major sponsor in the 90s.
1: When the team
3: came to Chicago, my boss's boss said, I'm not big into racing, but I know who is, and this guy's going to run it for our customers that weekend. So I got to see the inside of Team Penske. I mean, a great example, the drivers that drive the hospitality trailers, once it's parked, their job for the next 24 hours is to shine that vehicle, and it's a lot of chrome. And this is how Roger operates. I mean, Roger is a smart businessman, obviously a multimillionaire, but he's done it through smart things. And buying the Speedway was probably one of the smartest things he did because he was able to put the Penske Entertainment money into what is the Cathedral of Speed. I mean, it is the mecca of all auto sports is the Indianapolis Motor Speedway.
0: Okay, so I have a couple of questions, but I think it would be amiss if we didn't also lead with this. The unexpected chaos that has happened this weekend, obviously more connected with the Coca-Cola than Indy, but Kyle Busch passing away, how much does that – I know that racing in general is such a tight-knit community and a family. How much has that made its way into the Indy side of things? How much does that affect racers and drivers there? And just what can you tell us about the story itself?
3: Well, when I found out yesterday afternoon, I was in shock. I mean, I do watch some NASCAR. I don't follow it as closely, anywhere near as close as I do the IndyCar series. Mm-hmm. But Kyle Busch was what I would describe as an old-time racer in a younger man's body. I mean, you think of the Dale Earnhardts of the era, you know, this guy would not make friends on the racetrack sometimes, but he knew how to win. And when I got home yesterday afternoon, I literally was in shock, like, what has happened to a guy that just won a race last weekend?
1: Yeah.
3: He won at Dover. And as I began to look on Facebook and online, immediately one of the first statements made was by the president of the Indianapolis Motor Speedway, Doug Bowles, and he sent out an announcement that, you know, the Indianapolis Motor Speedway and his family are deeply saddened. Last night at Indy, the scoring pylon, which is where they list all the car numbers, had Kyle's name and number of his car on the scoring pylon last night when the lights were on at Indy. I mean, I watched some Carb Day event stuff today. They talked about him there. It's going to play a part in this weekend's race. There, I'm sure, will be a moment of silence, things of this nature, because, to your point, racing is a very close-knit community. These drivers, mainly at Indianapolis, they live in their motorhomes inside the Speedway for almost a month. And, I mean, these guys play golf together, their families and the kids play together, and it is a very tight-knit community. And for, you know, the Twitter was just, a lot of the drivers last night were sending out statements on Twitter about how shocked they are. Mm-hmm. And yes, it hits close to home when it's somebody that was, you know, as successful as Kyle was and was still active and in his prime, really. I mean, he could have driven at least another 10 years. Mm. I mean, he just had, and you know, great sponsors behind him. And it's a very sad day in motorsports. It really is.
0: Yeah. Well, I want to appreciate your perspective on that. Yeah. And just hearing what it means to the Indy world, because just full disclosure, I'm someone that is probably this week talked more about racing than I have in my life. And I'm excited about it. Like, yeah. I'm talking about these races all week and I'm like, I'm ready to go. I want to watch these races. But it's interesting when you talk about the family connection and the competitive nature between both Indy and NASCAR. And then something like this happens and how it just affects the communities. On the flip side, there's something really cool happening this weekend with Catherine Legg attempting the grueling Memorial Day double. Okay, a couple things. First of all, I can't imagine how this is physically possible. Second of all, is that why today is labeled on the IndyCar schedule as Carb Day?
3: No. So Carb Day's history goes back to when the motors in the cars were carbureted engines.
0: Oh, it's not. And it's not bread.
1: No, not pasta. No.
0: I'm thought we're carb loading. Nope. Okay. Nope. Okay. All right. Gotcha.
3: No. So it's based on old Indy history of the motors themselves, and Carb Day is always the last day that the drivers and teams and their cars get to practice on the oval before Sunday's race. Mm. And so it's always been a big fan favorite to go over for Carb Day. And they've really, you know, in corporate America today, they're beefing it up. So today was the Weenie 500. Mm. The six Oscar Mayer Wienermobiles race today. And then they always have, and it's been going on for many, many eons, is the pit stop competition. And that ended about 3:30 our time today. So Carb Day is like the last day to see the cars at speed, running with each other before the actual race on Sunday. And it's become a very big to-do. Tonight they have what is the old Snake Pit, which is the old, Turn 1 used to be called the Snake Pit, and it now is again. But they host Miller Lite sponsors concerts. The Counting Crows are in there tonight.
1: Yep.
3: Hey. So Rob Gronkowski's hosting it. So it's become... Going back to the whole family thing, even late in the Holman era of owning the Speedway, they said, you know, the Snake Pit was the place of debauchery, drinking and just all sorts of everything. Well, now they've turned it into more family-friendly environment, bring your kids, you know, history of the Speedway. And I tell people that have never been to the Indianapolis Motor Speedway, go over there. You don't have to go on race day, but go over there. And I'll put a shameless plug in for the museum, because Roger Penske invested a large amount of money in that museum last year, and it is fabulous what he did. And then do the Kiss the Brick tour, you know, get yourself on the track, because you're going to sit there and go, I can't believe how big this place is. And I tell this, before the Big Ten expanded into the West Coast over there, those teams we really don't like, you could take every one of the 14 Big Ten football stadiums and put them inside the Indianapolis Motor Speedway.
0: Oh, my gosh.
3: That's how big it is in there. And you just can't imagine 350,000 people in the same place at the same time watching a sporting event.
0: Wow.
3: It's the world's largest one-day sporting event every year. Indy does not release their actual attendance because it's too hard with the infield.
0: Right.
3: But it's roughly 350,000 people.
1: Ooh. Well, Brian, enjoy your weekend, man. We really do appreciate your time, your insight, your knowledge on the sport, and just thank you very much. And hopefully we get to do this again real, real soon, man.
3: Hey, let's talk Monday or Tuesday after the race. We'll talk about if the dollar paid off and Ed Carpenter wins.
0: Let's go.
1: Let's go.
0: Let's go. Let's do it.
1: Love it. All right. That's
3: a little, get your Java House coffee out. Ed would appreciate that.
1: All right. That's Brian Ames on the Dick Van Dyke Appliance World phone line. Thank you so much, man. 217-359-2255 is your number for the Max Twin City Recycling text line. I know we went a little late. That's okay. Great stuff from Brian. We're going to jump right into news, okay? It's The Drive.
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13: And Matthew Stafford's contract will have expired. And the defensive players like Jared Verse and others that are really good, their contract can kick in the same year that Ty Simpson could be starting still on that rookie contract. Many people disagree, like Chris Canty and Michelle Smallman on Sportsmanlike 6 to 10 a.m. Eastern. But I think the Rams have a perfect plan, and they're going to execute it this year. 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
15: I'm Chad Ryder. We have an anticipated Game 3 of the NBA's West Finals tonight in San Antonio, with the Spurs battling the Thunder and the series tied at 1. Oklahoma City winners of Game 2. Spurs guard Stephon Castle had 25 points, but also 9 turnovers and 3 fouls in that loss. Castle on the adjustments he has to make for Game 3.
16: I think it's more personal on my end, just really speeding myself up, you know, not allowing our screeners to get hits. So it's like, it's putting me in a position where, you know, I have to play fast, or, you know, my screener might get an offensive foul. So, you know, I put us at a disadvantage to start the game with those. But I mean, some of it comes with fatigue, but I mean at this point of the season, it's really no excuse. So
15: 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Former Wisconsin guard John Blackwell withdrawing from the NBA draft. He will now play at Duke next season. NHL, we've got Stanley Cup playoff action tonight. Game 2 of the West Final in Denver between the Avalanche and Golden Knights. And on ESPN TV at 8 Eastern, Vegas won Game 1. Colorado star defenseman Cale Makar out for a second straight game with an upper body injury. NFL, sources telling ESPN that veteran quarterback Jacoby Brissett, the Arizona Cardinals, still not close to reaching an agreement on a reworked deal for next season. Giants defensive lineman Roy Robertson-Harris tore his Achilles at today's OTA workout. He's expected to miss the entire 2026 season. Got one final from baseball. Day baseball at Wrigley. The Astros defeat the Cubs 4-2. Chicago has dropped 6 straight.
17: Hey, it's your resident Super Bowl champ Chris Canty coming up Monday. As NFL OTAs continue to roll on, I'll tell you the storylines I'm most paying attention to this week. It's on Sportsmanlike, 6 a.m. Eastern, right here on ESPN Radio, ESPN2, and ESPNU.